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1: Americans are voting with their feet in their paychecks as a new data shows which states are gaining the most income from interstate migration. Correspondent Richard Boyd reports.
2: Florida leads the nation with net income rising 50% over the past decade as people move in. Idaho and Nevada are also major winners, both offering no state income tax. The Free Market Economic Policy Group, Unleash Prosperity, says the biggest losers include New York, Illinois, New Jersey, and California. High tax states, watching residents and wealth, move elsewhere. Richard Boyd reporting.
1: A study says melatonin 2, a TikTok famous tanning nasal spray that leads to temporary skin darkening, has been tied to serious side effects. The Cleveland Clinic says the substance is completely lab-made and imitates the body's natural hormone. Breaking news and analysis at Town Hall.
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1: Great radio stations across the land. Sam is out. Polo's alongside. It is the Joe Pags Show. Thanks a lot for stopping by. There's a lot going on. Bottom of this hour is going to be U.S. Representative District 15 Republican. Great state of Texas, Monica Dela Cruz. We're going to talk about the ICE stuff. And by ICE stuff, I mean Immigration Customs Enforcement being accused of killing people and so on and shooting people just because they feel like it. Many on the left, like Greg Kassar and Joaquin Castro and others, would suggest Rashida Tlaib today, would suggest that they're just out here killing people. ICE just out here killing people because they feel like it. Well, that's not what's going on. In fact, Rashida Tlaib, and I did a short video on this earlier, she is the representative out of Michigan. Don't know why. Michigan, I love you, girl. Love. But what the hell are you doing electing somebody like Rashida Tlaib? Well, we can't help it, blah, blah, blah. That district is this. Shut up. Move back into the district and take it back. And stop letting people like this pretend they represent you. She doesn't represent most Americans, doesn't represent most Michiganders, and I'm not really sure why she's there. But today, she posts something over on X about how ICE killed another innocent man. This guy was just on the way to work. And this time, it's in Michigan. Let me actually bring it up, because I don't want to just... You can go and check out that actual video that I posted on X, on Instagram, all over the place. But let me pull it up so those of you who are watching can also see it. This is the actual tweet, or the post, by Congresswoman Rashida Tlaib. ICE killed another man. His name is Mario David Coronado Juarez. Mario lived and worked in Michigan for 7 years as a construction worker, sending money home to his kids in Guatemala. ICE pursued him in an unmarked car, causing a fatal car crash. These killings have to stop. Hashtag abolish ICE. Polo, you hear that story just on its surface, and I'm not asking you to take my side or her side. Do you think ICE killed this guy?
2: I mean, from the way the story says it, yes.
1: Yeah. Okay, so you would walk away, rightfully so. She literally says, ICE killed another man. I mean, that's, there you go. She said it. Here's the real story. At least the alternative view from DHS. ICE ran the license plate. The car is registered to a criminal illegal alien. That means somebody who's here illegally, but they committed other crimes on top of it. That guy, that criminal, is not the guy that was driving the car. This guy driving the car saw lights and sirens, according to DHS, and instead of pulling over, tore ass, took off. Goodbye. ICE says, because it got so dangerous in a neighborhood, they stopped the pursuit. And then half a mile up, they saw a plume of smoke. When they got there, the guy had run off the road into a tree, he was dead, and the car was on fire. Paula, do you think ICE, if ICE's story is the only one that you heard, do you think they killed him?
2: From what you just said, I would say no.
1: Okay, so see, that's the problem that we have. Rashida Tlaib said ICE killed another man. No matter who you are, if the guy ran off the road, wasn't pushed off the road by ICE, wasn't shot by ICE, they could not have killed him. His driving killed him, according to what DHS is saying. Now, the truth usually is in the middle somewhere, but what she said is so incendiary and so disgusting. Because you would also think, here's a guy from Guatemala, has been here 7 years, and is just working construction to provide for his family, his children, in Guatemala. Couple of things here. I'm the father of five. I talk about it all the time. Very proud of that. I would never, if I had children to support, go 3 or 4 countries away in the northern part of the country in Michigan. This was in Grand Rapids, Michigan, where I heard on Wood every night. WOOD. Love this station, by the way. John, thank you. Appreciate John Ilk. This guy ends up dead several countries away from his kids. He's allegedly here for 7 years, so I guess he's not seeing his kids. He's just sending them money. DHS tells us who he really is. He's a guy who came here illegally in 2000. Actually, he was deported in 2021. That's 5 years ago. He came back across the border illegally, that's a felony if you come back after being deported. So he has not been here for seven straight years. He was deported sometime in between. He's allegedly supporting his kids in Guatemala by living here seven years straight. And he's dead because he ran the car off the road, according to ICE and DHS, not because ICE or DHS wanted to pull him over. A couple of things are important. There's no way what Rashida Tlaib said is true. That we now know. They didn't kill him. So that just isn't possible. They would have to actually have done something to cause his death. Nobody argues that the accident caused his death. Nobody argues that he was the only person in the car and he was the one driving. But let's use some common sense. He's in a car that's owned by somebody or registered to somebody who is allegedly a criminal alien in the United States. Again, what that means is broke the law to get here, broke more laws while here. Don't know what those laws are, but whatever. This isn't that guy. But this guy knows he's here illegally. This guy knows that he was deported once. This guy knows he's now going to be facing more charges and will be deported again if he's caught and he takes off. I think it's reasonable to say that's one possible scenario. What isn't a possible scenario is what Rashida Tlaib said. You know why I know that? Because even those on the far left aren't glomming onto this like ICE killed this guy. Only this nut job is. And maybe more will jump on it as well. But again, if what ICE says is true, or what DHS, it's not even ICE, it's DHS, the overseeing. Even if what they say is true, what she says here is disgusting. This is from her official government account, which boggles my mind. So just like with the guy in North Austin, you've got another case now where people are saying things that they want you to believe. Greg Kassar is either a liar or he's really stupid. It's one of the two. I did invite him on X to come on my show. He never will because he'd have to answer real questions. Greg, did this guy run from ICE? Did he run from lights and sirens? We all saw the video. He's running from lights and sirens. Did he do that? If so, why? Polo's got a little something.
2: I'm just curious. I mean, why can't she get in trouble for stuff like that?
1: Because as somebody who, this is a great question, somebody who works in the House of Representatives, they almost have amnesty or impunity. They almost can't be charged with anything they say in their official capacity from her job inside the Capitol. She'll probably say, because it's a great question, she'll probably will say, well, I posted that from my perch at the House of Representatives. You can't sue me, you can't charge me, you can't do anything. So, and Polo, it's sick, but they really do have that sort of immunity.
2: So what makes her better than the everyday person who could get in trouble for something like that?
1: It's called the Speech and Debate Clause. It literally only goes to those who are serving in Congress. She isn't better. Even the ones that I like there aren't better than us as far as the rights go, but they've got this ridiculous speech and debate clause. They can say anything they want with total immunity.
2: Could the president change that?
1: No, he couldn't change it. Congress would have to change it.
2: and of course they won't.
1: Well, no, because it covers them. That's like saying, will Congress lower their pay? Well, of course not. Will Congress vote in term limits for themselves? No. I mean, it's really a scheme. I mean, it's a great question. If she's lying, and clearly the first line is a lie, ICE didn't kill a guy, she's completely immune to any sort of trouble because of that. If you and I go and lie under oath, if I say something right now on my show that is factually untrue about somebody else, I will be sued and I'll be broke.
2: Right. If you don't say alleged or allegedly. Right.
1: Yes.
2: So I don't think that's right. I mean, I think there should be something that should get changed with that.
1: I could not disagree with you. It's a problem because we're agreeing, because I think you like to contradict me sometimes, right? And it's a fun conversation. But that's a valid question. Because what she said, had you not heard me say what I said, you and millions of people watching or listening to this would have believed her. Oh my God, ICE killed somebody else. It's crazy.
2: And I honestly feel like that kind of goes back to when they've said stuff about the president that wasn't true and they don't get in trouble for. I feel that if they didn't have that little safeguard there,
1: yes,
2: maybe they wouldn't say some of the stuff that they say.
1: Of course.
2: So I don't know. Maybe he should look into it. I mean, maybe something could be done. I don't know. It just seems like That's why I'm not a fan of politics, because I just feel that they get to do whatever they want, but we can't. And there's nothing that can ever happen to them. And nobody ever gets in trouble. It just always seems like that to me, that nobody ever gets into any trouble.
1: Eventually they do, and I can only give you a couple of examples. Swalwell is out because he was a piece of garbage. Menendez is out because he was a piece of garbage.
2: But it takes
1: like everything. You've got to have like solid gold bars from Saudi Arabia, you know, hiding in your bags to change how you vote on legislation to ever be found guilty of anything. And Swalwell isn't even in handcuffs. He just doesn't have a job there anymore. So you're right, but the speech and debate clause was put in by people who work there. And they're not going to get rid of it because it protects people who work there. It's so outlandish, but unfortunately, it's true. And could the president do it? I'll bet Trump would love to do it. You know why he can't? Because if he does, then he's a dictator. How dare he tell us what we can and can't say in the House of Representatives or in the United States Senate? That's Article 2, and he's that's Article 1, and he's Article 2. He doesn't have that power over us. You see the dumb argument, right?
2: Oh, for sure. I wish there was like a censure or... an impeachment type of thing that could happen. I mean, something.
1: They could. No, listen. The House of Representatives

0: Rashida Tlaib did not write this from her Rashida Tlaib account, which is just the person running for an office, because then she could be in trouble. She wrote this from her governmental account, which I think gives her the cover that she wanted. That's the difference.
1: It reminds me of like those like movies that I see where there's these criminals that do all this stuff, and then they're like, well, I have diplomatic immunity, so you can't do anything to me. Like it just feels like that's what that is.
0: Yep.
1: And they know the line that they can't cross.
0: Right.
1: So they do everything they can all the way up to like that edge because they know that nothing's going to happen to them.
0: 100%. It's almost exactly the same, except these diplomats actually work here and live here. But you're right. Diplomatic immunity, that's something. And it's not just in movies. It's a real thing. Obviously, you know that. Where people can say, well, I'm a diplomat from this country. And when I'm in my consulate or when I'm in my embassy, this is as if it's my country's land. And we can't take that away from them, because then when we're over in, you know, BFE, then we get to say the same thing. No, this is American soil. You can't do anything to me here. It's all so screwed up, but it's always weighted toward the people who want to get away with it all. And we can't do that ourselves, but they can certainly do that. And I think it's a privilege that should be taken away. I think you make a great point. You know what? Next time I have a representative on, and I've already done the interview with Monica Dela Cruz, so I can't with her. But next time I have somebody on, maybe from the Judiciary Committee, which would see the laws and so on, I'm going to ask, why can't you get rid of that? Why can't Rashida Tlaib say this? Why can Ilhan Omar say from her official capacity, I'm in Congress to do the work of the Somalian people? I mean, how is that possible in the United States of America? I think you make a great point. 888-941-PAGS, 888-941-7247, joepags.com. Definitely want to hear from you. Monica Dela Cruz, District 15 Republican, great state of Texas, will be on at the bottom of the hour. Don't miss that. It's a very important district for the midterms coming up. And we do talk about ICE. She's in a very heavily Hispanic South Texas district, and the people who live there do have a say in how she feels about the ICE enforcement and so on. So make sure you keep it here for that. Meantime, I'm going to tell you about your privacy and how to keep it private, how to keep your name, your kid's name, your wife's name, your husband's name, your family's name off of these data broker sites. These sites go out and aggregate all your information. They sent me, Incogni did, they sent me a packet. Actually, it was a PDF file. And in that, it was all the addresses I've had in the past 20 years, had all the phone numbers I've had, all the cars we've driven, what companies we do business with. 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We're back after this in the Joe Pag Show. 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

0: came out today, and less than an hour ago. Now the headline is, MS Now, CNN and Politico regain White House access after judge orders press passes restored. Remember, he ordered that, and then this morning the press passes were taken away from them, and now suddenly they have them again. It's all very weird to me. Let me give you the very latest update. This is from MS Now, so it could be fake. MS Now, CNN, and Politico regain White House access after judge orders press passes restored, but hours after access was restored, MS Now and CNN journalists were blocked from covering a Thursday night event with President Xi Jinping at the White House's North Portico. So, do they have them or not? Written by Sidney Carruth and Fallon Gallagher, and again, they could be making it up, don't know. Under a federal judge's order, the Trump administration restored White House access Thursday to journalists from MS Now, CNN, and Politico, who had their press passes revoked after President Donald Trump criticized the outlet's coverage. After hours after regaining access, MS Now White House reporter Laura Barron Lopez was denied entry Thursday evening to the arrival ceremony on the portico ahead of the White House state dinner for Chinese President Xi Jinping. MS Now had requested credentials for the event but never received a response. A CNN producer and correspondent were also denied access. When Barron Lopez asked why she was being turned away, a White House staffer told her to talk to Stephen, seemingly referring to White House Communications Director Stephen Chung. The exclusion followed a chaotic day. U.S. District Judge Timothy Kelly ordered the Trump administration early Thursday to temporarily restore White House access to journalists from the three national news organizations as litigation on the matter continues. Despite that overnight ruling, Barron Lopez and an MS Now producer were denied access and had their passes confiscated when they first attempted to enter early Thursday. While another MS Now producer was granted access, Politico said at least one of its reporters was blocked. CNN said some of its staff was denied access, but at least one was allowed in. MS Now, CNN, and Politico filed a notice, blah, blah, blah, blah, blah, blah, blah, blah, blah. Do they have them or not? Because as I'm looking at this story, this Laura Barron Lopez appears to be on the White House property. And I'm looking at it, and there she is. She appears to be on White House property. Behind her is the White House. So, I mean, I'm going to back it up a little bit. Yeah, she's literally standing in front of the White House. I don't know what the hell she's talking about. I don't get it. But I know that I learned a lot from Megyn Kelly earlier. Hopefully you heard that interview where Megyn said, had Trump not said what he said, he might be fine. His lawyers have a better chance. But the fact that he said, I'm barring you because of how you report on me, the content of the press, that's an issue. Had he just said, listen, we have to get rid of three press passes and you were the three ones, I don't have a really, really good excuse other than we don't have enough room. Or we're going to make room for others. We appreciate you guys coming here and covering it as you had. Take care. Maybe we'll restore them at some time down the line. But the fact that he says, because of the content, because of what you're saying about me, because of how you're covering me, he's right, by the way. The coverage has been well over 90% negative on Trump. But the fact that he said that does matter. I don't think it should, but Megyn as a lawyer says it does. Makes his lawyer's job that much harder to try to support him. When he says, I'm doing it because of how you're reporting, how you're covering. Had he just not said that, he might have been in the clear. It's all very odd. 888-941-PAGS, 888-941-7247, joepags.com. Scroll down, click on contact. When we come back, Representative Monica Dela Cruz. Keep it here.
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0: obviously a big story out of North Austin, Texas, was the shooting of a guy who was, they say, running away from ICE. They were trying to pull him over. When he found out that they were ICE, the DHS says that he ran. Why was he pulled over to begin with? What about enforcement with a guy like that who's being called a DoorDash dad? Then we have a case out of Michigan that Rashida Tlaib is talking about, as if ICE somehow made a guy run into a tree. He unfortunately ended up dying. What's going on with ICE enforcement? Are you okay with it? Well, let me ask Representative Monica Dela Cruz. She is District 15 Republican, great state of Texas, friend of ours. Good to see you again, Monica. How are you?
1: Good to see you. Great.
0: Let's talk about the ICE enforcement. We know that the laws were passed by the Congress. You weren't there when it happened. It was in the 90s, the latest bunch of laws. ICE is the organization that is to enforce these laws, but some people are very unhappy about how they're enforcing it. I don't know. I'll be honest with you. I don't know where you are on how ICE is doing its job. Can you give me an overview? If you want to talk specifically about Austin, we can. If you want to talk about Michigan, we can. Or just an overview on how ICE is doing the job. Where are you on that?
1: Well, look, we have to remember where we came from, and that was under the Biden administration where there was chaos here at the border. And I represent South Texas, where we do not want to go back to that chaos. In fact, here in South Texas, what we believe is that we can have a secure border and common sense enforcement policies. And look, Joe, I have been very direct with the White House, with leadership, that enforcement policy should be focused on the criminals and on the cartels that are terrorizing our communities. They should not be on hardworking immigrants that are navigating the immigration process. Look, we both know that the immigration process is complex and it is tedious, and we want to make sure that any enforcement is focused on the criminals. That's what my position has always been from day one, and I'm going to keep being the voice of South Texas and really the voice of common sense.
0: You know that I live in the San Antonio area, South Central Texas, and it's a predominantly Hispanic state now. And where I live, where you live, and where you represent, predominantly Hispanic, which is great. They wanted the border closed. Your constituency wanted the border closed, and we've achieved that. At the same time, I get what you're talking about. If Biden looked at somebody who wanted to immigrate here and said, hey, use CBP 1, even though that was really the wrong way to use parole, and then let them in, now they've got to navigate. They were told you can come, then they were told that you can't come. I am empathetic to that. But the case in Austin, this guy was here illegally, had the process, missed his court date, whatever the hell he did, ended up not getting asylum, and there's a final order of removal. What do you do with a guy like that? I'm with you. Let's get the cartels. Let's get the murderers. Let's get the rapists. Let's get the bad guys. But at the same time, if you're an immigrant, whether it's from my grandfather's home country, Italy, or from Mexico or anywhere else in between, if you've got a final order of removal and you're out there driving DoorDash and you've got no work authority anymore, you should go, shouldn't you?
1: Look, we want everybody to follow the immigration process. It's complex, as I mentioned before, but it is the law of the land. And I suggest the people who are here as immigrants follow the law of the land.
0: Yes.
1: That's the way Congress intended it to be. And that's what our ICE officials, DHS, is following. They are following the directives of Congress. Ultimately, it's up to Congress, men and women like me. If we want to see change in immigration policy, then we've got to advocate and we've got to write the legislation to change the law. Yeah. That's the bottom line here. And I think that's what you're saying, is that people who are here illegally must follow the law. Whether you're here in this country, because we know that if we went to Italy or any other country, they would expect us to do the same in their countries.
0: No, 100%. I do think that we agree, although there might be just a little bit of vagueness in between our positions, and we don't have to fully agree on everything. The guy in Austin had his opportunity. He had the ability to go through the process, and he messed it up somehow. And now he had a final order of removal, and he lost his work authorization last year. But let's look at the case out of Michigan, and all of you saw what Rashida Tlaib posted today. But she said that ICE killed another immigrant. And that didn't happen at all. DHS says that they identified the car to be owned by somebody who is a known criminal, like he came here and committed crimes. This guy wasn't the guy, but he was driving the guy's car. The guy that they were trying to stop had been deported in 2021. He came back, and you know that's a felony if you come back after being deported, and he was here from Guatemala for 7 years. So ICE says they try to pull him over, and instead of having a high-speed chase through a neighborhood, they backed off. Then they said a half a mile down the road, they see smoke. The guy crashed into a tree and unfortunately died. Why are people like Rashida Tlaib and Greg Kassar and Joaquin Castro, why are they constantly acting as if ICE is trying to kill people when if you look at the details of each individual case, you and I would agree ICE is not doing anything wrong in those two cases. You review and we take a look and maybe they did. Why are other people in Congress telling lies, in other words, about what you and I know to be true?
1: Look at the names that you just mentioned, Tlaib, Greg Kassar, AOC. Those are all the people in the Democrat Socialist Party.
0: Yes.
1: They are not patriots. They are communist socialists wanting to bring those ideals that we already know don't work to America. And they will say and do whatever it takes to push the narrative that DHS is doing something wrong, when in fact, they do not look at what the person actually did that was illegal. So you and I are both talking as patriots, law-abiding citizens that want to stand for freedom and the American way. Greg Kassar and Tlaib, they are socialists that are not for this country, but instead advocating the ideals that don't align with our Christian values right here in America. That's why it's so important that I get reelected and that congressmen who are God-fearing, that love this country, get elected this November. We need every one of your listeners to go to the poll in the midterms, because right now it is Monica De La Cruz, a results-oriented leader, versus a Democrat socialist like Bobby Pulido, my opponent. We don't need any more of those people in Congress. We need hardworking leaders like myself in Congress.
0: You know, you can be conservative, you can love the country and still be okay with immigration as long as it's done legally, and I think that we align on that. This Bobby Pulido guy is very interesting to me because he's some music guy or something. I'd never heard of him before, but he's some music guy, but there are really, really bad allegations against him from his past. So I, because I'm in media and I've got 15 stations in Texas and 170 around the country, every day, Bobby Pulido sucks. Bobby Pulido's great. I mean, I don't know why they're doing that. What I do know is that I think you've done a very good job in your position. What is the one major difference, and forget his past, people can go and research him, there are all sorts of tawdry allegations against Bobby Pulido, but just politically speaking, what he would do in that district compared to you, what's the biggest difference? That he just doesn't like the country? Is that what he's saying?
1: Well, I can tell you what the difference is. I'm a working mother of two beautiful children born and raised right here in South Texas. I know what it's like to struggle. I put myself through school. I am a small business owner that started my business from scratch. I understand the listeners listening today what it's like to stress about making the payroll at the end of the week. I'm also a results-oriented leader that has brought real economic relief down here to our South Texas economy. I have created jobs in this area. I protected Social Security and Medicare. And you know what? At the end of the day, I bring home results to South Texas that make a real difference. Now, you asked about my opponent. He is a Silver Spoon celebrity that has a very questionable past. You use the word interesting. I'm going to use the word disturbing.
0: Okay.
1: His best friend of decades, Joe, was a sex offender, child sex molester, that he took into our communities, into our middle school, exposing many, many children to this awful man. And what did Bobby Pulido do? He bailed him out of jail. And what happened after that is he went on to molest more children in our neighborhood.
0: Wow.
1: The difference could not be clearer. Bobby Pulido stands with criminals and child molesters. I stand up for working Americans, hardworking South Texans. So I know that come November, that South Texas is going to reelect me because they know that they're getting a fighter in Washington, D.C., a hard worker in Washington, D.C., and I work as hard as they do right here in South Texas.
0: DelaCruz.House.gov. What is the campaign website? Do you have it?
1: Yes, it is MonicaForCongress.us.
0: And is it the number four?
1: No, for F-O-R.
0: Okay, MonicaForCongress.us. Go and support her candidacy. Let's talk about the cost of stuff. People on the left have convinced the American people that the economy is really, really bad. The economy is exponentially better now than it was under Biden. We know that. I mean, eggs are down 3,000% or something. It's so stupid. And the whole campaign promise in 2024 was to bring down the cost of eggs. But the economy isn't as good as it could be because of the Iran war and because of some other factors as well. How do we disabuse people who are listening to the Bobby Politos of the world and these other idiots that I mentioned, my word, not yours, that the economy is not as bad as you're pretending it is? Unemployment is way down. People are bringing manufacturing jobs back in. How is the economy in South Texas? Do they realize that it's better than it was under Biden just a couple of years ago?
1: I think that is one of the things that I'm going out to each community, shaking hands and reminding people where we came from. Because, as you said, under the Biden administration, we had historic inflation rates. We had government regulation that was killing our small businesses in San Antonio all the way down to Brownsville, Texas. And very sadly, many small business owners had to close down their businesses. Look, people are hurting. And as I go through the community, I hear it over and over again. But Republicans had a lot of work to do. And in 2 years, we rolled up our sleeves. We passed the working families tax cut that put no tax on tips for the waitress down the street, no tax on overtime for our law enforcement officers that are keeping our community safe, right. No tax on Social Security checks, where many of our elderly depend so much on this check. In addition to that, we passed the 21st Century Road to Housing Act, which brings down regulation to make housing more affordable. Look, there's still work to do. Let's be honest with that. But we have started that road, and we had to undo many of the tragic regulation that has brought American businesses down and hurt our working families. But Joe, we're just getting started. And after this election, we're going to roll up our sleeves once again, and we're going to keep fulfilling the promises made to the American people.
0: U.S. Representative, District 15, Republican, the great state of Texas, Monica Dela Cruz. Appreciate the time and the access. Go in and support Monica, MonicaForCongress.us. Go and do that right now. When it comes to the Iran war, you supported the president finishing the job. You did not say the War Powers Act says bring everybody back. What's the future of that? Do you have a better handle on it than we do outside of Congress? In Congress, do you know what the objective is and when this thing might end? That's dragging our economy a lot, too, because of the price of gas. Where are you on that? I want them to finish the job and do it quickly.
1: First and foremost, I support our brave men and women in uniform defending our country and our American citizens.
0: Right.
1: As I go and talk to people all across my community, they tell me the same thing, that they understand that Iran cannot have a nuclear weapon. That would be detrimental to the security of America. And so we need to make sure that Iran does not have that nuclear weapon. Right. However, when I speak to people on the streets or at the grocery store, they say the same thing. And that is, we don't want an endless war. We need to put it to an end, and we need to open up the straits so that we can have more energy coming through America. So we want to see this end, and we want to see it end quickly, and we want peace in the Middle East through strength. And it is time for America to show that strength.
0: Yeah, and I agree with you wholeheartedly on what you said there. We want it to be done quickly. I think the left, as much as they complain about the war in Iran, they want it to continue through the midterms because they're campaigning on it, which is stupid. You're campaigning against us having peace and stability on the globe. It's Monica Dela Cruz. Last question. I know that in 1944, there was a water treaty that we did with Mexico. Specific to your district, the people, the farmers on our side of the border have been, for lack of a better term, screwed. on that deal for a long time. Are they getting some relief now? Is the water that we're owed in that treaty coming our way?
1: So since 1944, the Mexican government has not complied with the treaty, and this has been devastating for our South Texas farmers. In fact, the sugarcane industry had to close down. It was a loss of 500 jobs and millions upon millions of economic impact right here in South Texas. That being said, when I was elected, I said, no more. This will not happen under my leadership. And so I got to work and held the Mexican government accountable by not only passing legislation that held them accountable, but making sure that it was in our appropriations. When I spoke with the president in the White House, that was my ask. Right. We need our water. And guess what? The president, his administration, I went to work, and I'm very proud to tell you that we brought $280 million to help save the farms right here in South Texas. And for the first time in decades, the Mexican government has complied and delivered the annual amount of water that they owe us. This is the first time, and it's only been done through my leadership. And I also want to tell you something else that's been an accomplishment under my leadership since I took office. Unemployment is down 20% since I became the congresswoman here in Hidalgo County, since I became the congressman in 2023. That's real results for real people. And I think that as people go to the ballot, they know what to expect from me. They can expect a workhorse in Washington, D.C., and not a show horse like my opponent.
0: It is Monica Dela Cruz, District 15, Republican, great state of Texas, running for re-election. I hope she wins. Last question, maybe 30 seconds. How big is the fear on our side, on the conservative side in Washington, that the House and or Senate could be going? Do you feel good and optimistic about the midterm?
1: I'm completely focused on my race, and I can tell you this. I know that we are going to win Texas 15, and we are going to keep the House majority because we are going to win Texas 15. But with all your listeners out there, I encourage them to go to my website, monicaforcongress.us, and donate, because the DCCC is after me. I am the only Republican incumbent that is being targeted this cycle. Wow. They know that if they win my seat, that they will gain control of the House. And that's how important Texas 15 is to holding the House.
0: MonicaForCongress.us. Go and support the candidacy. Monica, always appreciate you coming on, your friendship, and the hard work you do for South Texas. Let's do it again soon.
1: Thank you.
0: I appreciate you. We're back after this. Stay right here.
2: Joe Pass.

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0: Visit for President Xi from China tomorrow on the program on a Free Speech Friday. There's a lot going on there. Going to break it all down and then some. 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The next episode of Pags and Molin up and running. We break down all the hot topics of the week with our good friend Aaron Molin from Down Under. Got to go for now, though. That's Polo. I'm Joe. We're back tomorrow. Have a good night.
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16: News this hour from Town Hall, I'm Mary Rose. President Trump is praising the arrest of five men on suspicion of terrorism and explosive charges near a U.S. airbase in the U.K. President Trump called it fantastic news after stepping off Air Force One in Chicago earlier today. He said there was coordination with British officials.
17: And working with the British worked out great.
18: Were they migrants?
17: It may have been Scotland Yard. I don't know. We worked with a lot of them. We had them under view for a long time, and we got them.
16: A nor'easter with rain and whipping wind did not stop more than 40,000 runners from participating in the Tunnel to Towers 5K in New York City this Sunday morning, marking 25 years since the terrorist attack on 9/11/2001. Correspondent Laura Winters reports from Ground Zero.
19: What sort of a feeling did it give you to do this run?
20: Honestly, proud to be American.
21: Megan from Long Island, one of more than 40,000 people who signed up to do the annual Tunnel to Towers 5K, retracing the steps of New York City firefighter Stephen Siller, killed in 9/11. The nor'easter not stopping her from marking 25 years since the terrorist attack.
20: The rain, it honestly felt like a bigger purpose to be here.
19: It has a somberness to it, right?
20: 100%. We all have that patriotic vibe to everybody.
19: Common purpose.
20: Exactly.
21: Laura Winters, New York City.
16: A new study says eating 4 to 6 servings of whole grains each day may offer the greatest benefits for heart health. The study published in the European Heart Journal found that whole grains also lower body weight, cholesterol, blood sugar, and blood pressure. The study reviewed data from randomized trials involving over 6,500 people. More on these stories at townhall.com.
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16: An update on tropical storm near Hawaii.
1: Hurricane Nolo just skirted the Hawaiian Islands as it gained intensity this weekend, but there is still flooding in some areas. Near the community of Na'alehu on the Big Island Southern Point, members of the National Guard guided residents through flooded streets as they left their homes in a heavy downpour. More than 120 Guard members were activated on the island, and residents are still recovering from Hurricane Lala, which swept about 100 homes off their foundations in August. I'm Donna Warner.
16: More than 330 pounds of tuna distributed across five states are being recalled after testing found elevated levels of toxin that can cause food poisoning. The FDA said the recall covers Buckhead tuna distributed in New York, New Jersey, Connecticut, Pennsylvania, and Maryland. Breaking news and analysis at...
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0: the wild world of DC politics to America's culture clash, brace yourself for the reality check you've been waiting for. The one and only Mike Gallagher.
1: Well, here's a reality check that people don't like to hear. Israel's the good guy. The United States is the good guy. Iran is the bad guy. Terrorists, bad. Freedom fighters, good. Welcome in. That's a view that might be heresy around these parts. We are, after all, in Southern California. Blue, blue, blue Los Angeles. Welcome in to a Friday episode of the Mike Gallagher Show in L.A. for our big Town Hall 2026 tomorrow. It's going to be a huge event. They got over 1,000 people coming to see Adam Carolla and Steve Hilton and Nick Shirley and Nick Sorter and Larry Elder and Larry O'Connor and Alex Marlowe and Jennifer Horn and, yes, Mike Gallagher. Can't wait to see you at the Ambassador Auditorium. There might be some tickets left. You may not be too late. You can go to the websites and figure out where and how to get there. I think it's, remind me, guys, drawing a blank here. New studio, too. This is a big time. We're living in high cotton today in the Salem News Channel Los Angeles Bureau. I believe it's AM, I don't know. Somebody will tell me at some point. AM 870, but I think it's 870 The Answer. I don't think they do AM. I think it's 870theanswer.com. For all your ticket details for the big town hall tomorrow at the Ambassador Auditorium in Pasadena. I can't wait to share with you. So far, Benjamin Netanyahu has not been arrested by New York City Mayor Zohran the Destroyer Mamdani. So far, so good. As last we could, best we could tell, Bibi is not in the hooskow. So all the bluster and all of the promises and all the threats of arresting Benjamin Netanyahu as a war criminal by Zohran the Destroyer must have just been performative. You know what I mean? It's because that's kind of how he rolls. And I'm not about performance art. I want to be real with you. And I get worried when I'm disagreeing with people like Greg Stube out of Florida. It's a Florida legislator who's so upset about these flock cameras. And we touched on this yesterday. And the way the show went, we started getting some other segments and guests, and you were calling in droves and texting and emailing, and I didn't have a real big chance to tackle it with you. So today's your chance. Republic of Florida Representative Greg Stube introduced legislation yesterday that would bar the federal government from operating or accessing or having flock safety cameras without a warrant. Going to need a search warrant, I guess, if a city wants to operate flock cameras in their community. He's calling it the Facilitating Liberty and Accountability for Flock Observations Act. Now, the letters for that sort of remind me of FAFO. And I'll clean that up and call it futz around and find out, although that's not literally what it means. Speaking of what things mean, have I got big X news from my X account? And I'll just tell you that getting a handle change, you know, like the name that you go by, your official name on X, getting that changed through X requires half of one of your kidneys, a blood deposit, and your left hand. I mean, it's crazy, the process you've got to go through, but I got it. The whole team thinks I'm crazy. I texted the team last night. I got it. I got it. I got the Twitter handle I wanted. I got the name I wanted on X. Nobody even responded. Well, Tracy said, yay. Okay, this is what excites you, dummy? You're excited that you're now, instead of at Gallagher Show, you're at Mike Gallagher. I wanted to be Mike Gallagher. I wanted to be me. I wanted to, like, everybody else has their own name. Why can't I? And there's a Mike Gallagher out there that wasn't being used. Well, I began the X journey. Wow, is that a process? And while I was on the plane yesterday, flying into LAX, bing, there was the notification. Congratulations, your new handle is in effect. You could go check it out. So now I'm officially Mike Gallagher on X. I'm not Gallagher's show, which is a little bit of anachronistic, don't you? Anachronistic. It's a little anachronistic. It's a little old-fashioned Gallagher show. I used to be Radio Talker Mike, and the Salem News Channel people freaked out at that. Can't have radio. You know, what's radio anymore? Radio? What is this radio that you speak of? Rick Locke here in Southern California, in Los Angeles, logged an objection and said, Radio Talker Mike, get rid of that. So now I'm at Mike Gallagher's show happily. I wanted to share with you that stupid little bit of news that nobody cares about except me. But I know you care about the flock cameras. The bill under, and we tried to get the Republican Florida congressman. Tracy was unable to get him so far, but we're going to keep working because I'd like to talk to him. The bill would also make local law enforcement grants from the Department of Justice contingent on agencies that adopt similar privacy regulations. In other words, he wants privacy in public places, which is what I stubbornly can't get beyond. You don't have any expectation of privacy in a public place. You get in your car, you go to the bank, you go to the store, you go somewhere. You are not private in a public place. And talk to any cop, any detective, any sergeant, any sheriff's deputy about how effective these flock cameras are in combating crime and evil and arresting the bad guys. We are in an AI era. We're in the AI age. Like it or not, it's here. And there's no reason that law enforcement shouldn't get to come to the party, in my view, and enjoy all the fruits and benefits of artificial intelligence as a crime-fighting tool to capture murderers and rapists and kidnappers and thieves. I get it in a way, but it's what's confusing to me is it seems really hard for us to get past the fact that we are already in the public domain. We are already exposed. Cameras are on every corner as it is. Flock cameras just take it to the AI level. Guy in West Virginia just sent a text on our text line. The use of flock cameras and similar systems don't fall under the Fourth Amendment. That's the right, of course, to search and seizure, as you don't have any expectation of privacy in public. Guy, that's what I've been saying all along. Anyone can film you in your car, on the street, walking, running, standing in any public space. That's why everyone uses their smartphone to film everything in public. That's the legal answer to this. So that may not be your answer. I want to find out here in the Relief Factor Studios. Our number is 800-655-MIKE, 800-655-6453. Welcome aboard. Welcome to Los Angeles. And welcome in to a Friday episode of the Mike Gallagher Show. Call or text. I'm not going to yell at you, I promise. I'm not going to fight with you. If you somehow think that Congressman Stubbe's legislation is a good idea to bar the authorities from being able to operate flock cameras in public without a judicial warrant, if you think that makes sense, I am all ears. Grab a line and join me and tell me what you think. We'll spend a few minutes on this today on our Friday episode of the Mike Gallagher Show. 800-655-MIKE, 800-655-6453. And yes, I am officially at Mike Gallagher. Welcome in.

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flock cameras, flock cameras. Who's got the flock cameras? So Congressman Stubbe, I am saying his name right, right? Almost feels like an SNL character. He's a good guy. I like the guy. I followed his legislation, and I hope he isn't. I hope we're not having a hard time getting him because he thinks I'm going to argue with him. I'm not going to argue with him. I'm just trying to understand why anybody thinks there's an expectation of privacy in a public place. A Pennsylvania text message. Mike, I totally agree with flock camera usage. I think it's beneficial. However, I don't agree with law enforcement using it for wrong purposes, like spying or stalking. Of course not. You're right. And they got to nab the people who do that. You can't abuse the privilege of having access to a flock camera. And if you do, you need to be prosecuted to the fullest extent of the law. No problem. Just like you should be prosecuted if you access somebody's driver's license data and you're a cop. Or you access somebody's personal information in some other unlawful way and you abuse it as a cop. Or as an throw the book at them. Amen. Go for it. But for crying out loud, to throw the baby out with the bathwater and pretend that we're in the Stone Age and we're not living in an AI

0: era. Maybe the disconnect here is those of us who are sort of pro AI and those of us who are leery of artificial intelligence. Maybe it's coming down to, and I'm not trying to put you down if you're not, I get it. I mean, Eric Hansen just a month ago or 2 months ago, man, ChatGPT, it's wild. And I get it. It took me a long time too. Do you know how much better AI is making our lives? I got this stupid medical diagnosis a couple weeks ago about a partial blockage I've got in my left anterior descending artery. I'm a little nervous about it. You know how knowledgeable I am about it now? You know why? Because I'm feeding everything into ChatGPT. I'm going to go into the cardiologist Tuesday armed with a lot of knowledge. Guess what? I wouldn't have had that knowledge were it not for artificial intelligence. It's a game changer. This is all game changing stuff. And to a cop, flock cameras are game changers. They are able. Have you seen the stories of the child rapists and the kidnappers and the monsters that they're catching due to the use of flock cameras? Michigan, look at this text. When flock cameras catch the sexually trafficked children, I'll be for them. They already are. Google it, Michigan. Look at the story in South Carolina about children who were sexually abused, raped, horribly treated, harmed, and they caught the bad guy. You know how they caught him? Using flock cameras. I wish I understood the objection. Let's try. Let's get some calls together here. We've got a little bit of a challenge right now with our callers. So, Eric, you walk me through 800-655-MIKE. Let's check out Greg and talk to him for just a moment. Hey, Greg, welcome to Los Angeles. How are you, sir?
1: Doing fine, and congratulations on the handle change. I think that's a big thing.
0: I feel so souped. I'm so excited about it, but are you on X?
1: No, I'm old enough. I don't do a lot of that stuff. My kids call me Facebookless Dad.
0: I got you, Facebookless Dad. Well, I should be X-less Mike, but now I'm at Mike Gallagher's show, so I'm thrilled. So thank you for the kind words. What's your take, Greg, on the this whole flock camera stuff?
1: I think my take on that and the AI situation is it's all in the hands of the programmer. You've got to know who you've got writing the code. I would rather have an American writing the code than a godless communist Chinese writing the code. Flock, use it when it's needed. Amber Alerts, I've seen YouTube. Amber Alerts last 2 minutes, 3 minutes. They're catching the guy with a two-year-old in the back of his car. So it's going to be here. It's going to be used. Screen your programmers. Find out who's writing the system, who's inputting what it's going to do, how it's going to do it, because if you can know who's doing that, you'll have control over those situations.
0: Amen. Well put, sir. Thank you very much. I love it. I love your assessment. But look, if you disagree, put you to the top of the line. Don't worry. That's what we do. We're also going to talk to one of our friends over at Americans for Prosperity, and we're going to break down Netanyahu's fiery speech to the UN. Welcome in to a Friday episode of the Mike Gallagher Show. 800-655-MIKE. 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

0: 26 minutes before the hour. Welcome in. It is a Friday, September 25th. We're having some fun today here in Southern California. Honest to goodness, it's one of these. And they've got such a great team here. And we've just got so many computer stuff, things happening at one time. And we are just doing our best. I am calm. Look, it's the new me. When you find out you have a heart blockage, you stay calm. When all hell is breaking loose all around you and nothing works and you don't have a computer in front of you and you're used to a computer, you just stay calm. Because I don't want to slump over. Do you know I was a little bit late getting show prep ready today? And the team thought I was dead in the hotel room. You know, because it's 3 hours earlier out here. I slept in a little bit. And it's funny how at the end of the day, it's just a computer, okay? If so what, I don't know what my live reads are, what my callers, who my callers are, where to go, what to do. It does okay, because if I had a heart attack, that'd be a little more serious. Eric could tell me who the calls are. It's like Frasier Crane. Remember Frasier? And he would talk to Roz, and Roz would say, okay, Dr. Crane, Hal is on line 3. And then Dr. Crane would say, hello, Hal. I'm listening. We're going to have to do that until we figure all this stuff out, because I got nothing. I mean, I am right now flying the space shuttle, and I can't even see out the window. I mean, I got nothing. Nothing. And I can't wait to the meeting after the show when Eric and I talk about maybe having this stuff ready before the show starts. But that's okay. Again, calm. Calm. I'm calm. I'm cool. I'm collected. So, Eric, you're going to have to enter the conversation here, because we're going to need to talk to you. No. You're not going to get away with that. You're going to have to speak to me here, because I really am flying blind. I think we've got the AFP guy coming up in a few minutes, but I can't even swear to that. I believe we do, and maybe Tracy can give me a text on that particular bit of information. Eric, we're a little behind the eight ball today, wouldn't you say? I can't even hear Eric.
1: We have some interesting things happening, yes.
0: Okay.
1: But, you know, this is live radio. Live broadcasting.
0: No. We're not. There's no radio anymore.
1: Right,
0: what do you mean? What's radio? Radio. No. We're broadcast. We're everything. We're wherever you are. We're radio. We're TV. We're streaming. And I'm at Mike Gallagher. By the way, why didn't you get excited about me getting the Mike Gallagher handle?
1: Well, I'm barely on X. I still call it Twitter. So, I mean, but I'm excited. But you know, like on the inside, I just dropped my headphones.
0: But you're the one that caught up to ChatGPT a while ago.
1: I know. I caught up to ChatGPT, and I like it. I did something very unusual, actually, with ChatGPT a few weeks ago, which I don't recommend to anyone, which I can share if you want. It was a little scary.
0: Well, we may have to both tell childhood stories until
1: we've got calls here. We're going to get that all fit. The calls are here. Everyone's
0: all
1: ready
0: right.
1: to go. We can take John. We have Renee. We have Brian. We have Darren. Lots of people want to talk
0: about. All right.
1: About.
0: So Roz, where are they? You're going to have to tell me where they are,
1: sure,
0: what line number they are, and then you'll say, now do this just the way Frasier Crane did it, okay?
1: I'll do my best.
0: Let's do this. All right. You're going to say, Dr. Mike. Line one is whoever from wherever, and then I'll take over from there. Then you're going to have to know when I'm going to say goodbye to that person, so
1: yep.
0: you're going to have to step in.
1: Okay.
0: Does that make sense?
1: Yes, it does.
0: All right, very good. Go.
1: All right, so Roz,
0: what do we have, Roz?
1: Let's start with line one. We have Renee in Pittsburgh, Pennsylvania.
0: Thank you, Roz. Renee in Pittsburgh, Pennsylvania. It's Dr. Mike. I'm listening.
2: Hi, thanks for taking my call.
0: My pleasure.
2: I've lived in the Democratic city, this city's been run Democrat for 96 years. And if I learned anything,
0: yep.
2: no matter how good an idea and how great something sounds, they find a way to use it for nefarious reasons. And I think that's
0: sure.
2: what this technology would do with this, with people being able to access
0: government. No, I get it. I get, and there have been examples of that happening already. There have been cops that are chasing down an ex-wife and, you know, stalking them and using the technology. But, Renee, couldn't they use that technology now? Couldn't they use, they all have access to closed-circuit surveillance cameras. There's a camera, I guarantee, on every corner in Pittsburgh.
2: Yeah, but Yeah, but, you know, if they could, they would. So there might be, you know, something AI gives them that these technologies don't. It goes further. And I'm all for AI.
0: Yeah.
2: Don't get me wrong. I want a plant here. A lot of Pittsburghers are against it, but I think it would bring revenue to our city and you know, help the tax base. But, you know, I just don't think that being able to just access all that would be... wouldn't be used for nefarious reasons.
0: Got it. I appreciate it. Thanks very much, Renee. 21 minutes before the hour. One open line, 800-655-MIKE. Roz, who's next?
1: So we've got John. He's in Opelika, Alabama, and he is in favor of flock cameras.
0: Gotcha. John in Opelika, Alabama. I'm Dr. Mike, and I'm listening.
3: Yeah, it's actually Auburn, Alabama, but that's okay, Mike. Appreciate the call.
0: Sorry about that.
3: Hey, I'm all for it. I think you're exactly right. You know, there's going to be bad actors regardless of how good or great the technology is. But, you know, if you're a good guy and you're going about your daily business and you're doing, you know, you're not doing anything wrong, then who cares if somebody knows I'm at the grocery store, or I'm at the hardware store or whatever. I mean, you know, but if it can catch bad guys, then hey, I'm all for it. I think it's a great tool for the law enforcement to have.
0: I agree with you totally. Appreciate it, sir. And, you know, and thanks. And I do want to talk about bad faith. Yes, sir. Nice job, Roz. Yes, sir.
1: He's gone.
0: Yes, sir. Oh, now he's gone. Okay, Roz. Boy, you're having a day, Roz. You are having a day. Golly, you got the Diet Coke in here, though. We got that go. We got that box checked. Sorry, sir. We had a little bit of a lack of communication there between Dr. Mike and Roz. At least the text line's working. It's blowing up. Florida. Okay, Mike, what do you see as the downside to them needing to get a warrant? You're going to tell me that every time you operate a surveillance camera called and with using the flock technology, you're going to have to go to a judge and get a search warrant? Why don't they do that now? My theory is, and I don't mean to go pick on the great lady from Pittsburgh, people are so agitated at life. People are just looking for something to get agitated about. And politicians who never want to miss a headline are feeding into the hysteria over AI, over flock cameras, data centers. Data centers, another good battle. Nobody cares about a massive Walmart going up next door, but boy, a data center, that's where we draw the line. We don't have data centers, we're not going to be able to power the AI that's going to make our lives better. And I'm telling you right now, a lot of this stems from people not knowing how much better AI is making your life. Guardrails, sure, I guess, I hope. Protections against privacy violations, absolutely. But you can't pretend that our lives aren't being dramatically impacted by artificial intelligence. And as the other texter said a few minutes ago, we don't do it, China's going to do it. What do you think China's going to do? What do you think China's going to do? Do you think that there's not a dominance, a battle for dominance going on right now in our world? And we're 39 days away from the midterm election. You better be prepared if they were to win. And I don't want to accept that they will, but we know they can. You got to know about what a socialist really means. You better know what socialism is all about. You better know exactly what socialism stands for. These people don't even want to use the S word, socialism, because once Americans know what it is, you're going to recoil in horror, and you wouldn't vote for a Democrat Socialist of America candidate if your life depended on it. Ken Strang is the managing director for Americans for Prosperity. We're going to welcome him back as the Mike Gallagher Show continues for a busy Breaking News Friday. We're in the Salem News Channel studios in Southern California, getting ready for big for the big town hall tomorrow. Hope you can come out and join us there. And then we're coming to Phoenix in a couple of weeks. We've got some travels coming up. But right now, you and me together, fighting the good fight on the Mike Gallagher Show. Behind this microphone for over 40 years, and I can honestly say I've never received a bigger response from those who have found Chapter. What is Chapter? 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
1: This portion of the Mike Gallagher Show sponsored by Americans for Prosperity, and I am glad it is because I appreciate what AFP is doing. You want to talk about the kind of the original grassroots activist organization for common sense in America? It's AFP. And I am so grateful for Kent Strang's perspective today. He's the managing director for Americans for Prosperity, and he joins us today. Welcome back. Welcome to Southern California. We're in L.A., and so far, Kent, nobody's lit me on fire. Nobody stabbed me. Nobody shot me. I've survived so far one day in Los Angeles.
2: Please be careful out there, Mike.
1: It's like, you know, New York City subway, Los Angeles, the 405. You take your life in your own hands, right?
2: You sure do.
1: Hey, welcome back. Tell us about the Socialism 20, well, and Chicago. There's another example of a big blue-run city where you take your life in your hands. Kent Strang, first of all, how did you come about attending the Socialism 2026 conference? Did you get an invitation?
2: Well, no, I did not get an invitation, but like you, I took my life in my hands, and I saw that it was on an opportunity to go, and I thought, they're never going to let me into the actual programming, and I'm not going to give my hard-earned dollars to a bunch of socialists, but let me go check it out. Let me look into the lobby. Let me see what kind of people are there. Let me overhear the conversations. Let me meld in. And what I found was pretty fascinating. It was at the Hyatt Regency in beautiful downtown Chicago. And the rooms per night cost $350 a night. I saw that the Starbucks line was 30 people deep for $8 lattes. Everybody in the lobby is on their MacBooks and on their iPhones. I thought that their Jordan collection on their feet was probably better than the ones on my feet. They were taking Ubers to get there, and there were protesters out front who were trying to strike for higher wages, and they didn't join their comrades in solidarity. And I kept thinking, man, these people might enjoy the fruits of the free market as much as you and I do, Mike, as they're attending Socialism 2026.
1: It's so hysterical, the level of hypocrisy from these young Zoomers. I saw Hassan Piker yesterday called himself the Rush Limbaugh for Zoomers. Oh yeah, poor Rush is turning over in his grave at being compared to this guy. But they are hysterically wealthy and affluent and children of privilege. Just once, I want to see a DSA candidate, Kent, emerge who was like, it came from poverty and, you know, maybe a single mom, and they had to scrap and struggle. They're all like trust fund babies. These are all kids whose parents, I mean, you know, whether it's Zohran Mamdani, his mother, a wealthy filmmaker, Hassan Piker's got, you know, a gazillion-dollar mansion out here in Southern California. None of them are really true socialists the way the world understands socialism to be.
2: That's right, and that's what my takeaway was. It feels like it's cosplay. It feels like that they're at the San Diego Comic-Con dressing up as their favorite Star Wars character.
1: Yeah.
2: Wait a minute, Kent.
1: Look at the guy. What's it? Hassan Piker. Talk about cosplaying, wearing like a Mao Zedong outfit when he does appearances. He's got like the Mao suit on that he wears.
2: He sure does. And what's terrifying, though, is I look at the attendees and I look at some of the organizers, and it does give you pause, because maybe they don't know what they're in for. Maybe they're worried about higher prices at the gas pump. Maybe they're worried about housing costs. Maybe they're worried about student loans. And they're attracted to the allure of free stuff. They're attracted to socialism. When what caused those things to be high in the first place? It's government, and it's government regulations. It's the regulatory burdens.
1: Amen.
2: It's the red tape.
1: Amen.
2: Government made those things more expensive, and the socialists are offering these individuals liberation. It's liberation from all your problems. But what do we know about socialism, Mike? We know that it is about control. And what we're trying to do at Americans for Prosperity is show that socialism always brings control over your life. And what we're offering through free market ideas is freedom. And freedom will always win out in the United States. And we're a country that's founded on pursuing the American dream. And if we don't stop the toehold on socialism, we'll stamp out the American dream. And we're going to stand and fight to make sure that we let Americans know how dangerous socialism is and that we need to protect our constitutional republic and protect the freedoms that we hold so dearly.
1: So let's talk about what you're doing to fight back. 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
2: 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It's not enough to yell at your television or just to vote anymore. You got to get in the ring and you got to take a swing at socialism.
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1: All right, more coming up on this busy, busy Friday, including the firebrand speech from Benjamin Netanyahu. You thought he was really igniting passion a couple of years ago at the UN. Wait till you see what he did yesterday. That and more as we continue this breaking news episode of the Mike Gallagher Show from Los Angeles on a Friday. Stay with me. 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
4: News this hour from Town Hall, I'm Mary Rose. British police arrested several men on suspicion of terrorism and explosive charges Sunday near an air base the U.S. military has been using to facilitate strikes on Iran. The president was asked about the arrests this afternoon.
5: The arrest in the U.K. was fantastic. Working with Britain, it was an amazing job. We had them under investigation. They were looking to do big damage to our force.
4: A growing debate over academic standards is putting the University of California under scrutiny. Correspondent Richard Boyd reports.
6: More than 2,000 UC faculty members have signed letters raising concerns about students' math and reasoning skills since SAT and ACT scores were dropped from admissions. Remedial courses are reportedly increasing as regents consider bringing testing back. Critics say the current system relies too heavily on grades and short essays and argue that California must restore academic rigor if its universities are to remain excellent. Richard Boyd reporting.
4: A new survey finds most Americans believe the rule of law is weaker today than it was a decade ago. Correspondent Ron Taylor reports.
7: 56% said the rule of law has declined compared with 14% who said it's stronger. Democrats were more likely to blame Donald Trump, while Republicans more often cited election reforms. Some analysts argue the deeper problem is cultural, declining respect for law, accountability, and truth across American society. Ron Taylor reporting.
4: Thousands of flights have been disrupted as a powerful nor'easter slams the East Coast. Forecasters expect the storm's intensity to weaken, but coastal flooding is still likely from Virginia to Massachusetts. More on these stories at townhall.com.
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4: Tragedy in Africa. Correspondent Donna Warder reports.
8: Police in South Africa say at least 27 people are dead in two separate mass shootings. The first happening at a bar late Saturday night near Johannesburg, when the local police commissioner says eight gunmen with AK-47 rifles and pistols opened fire on patrons at a bar.
9: It is unfortunate that we have the loss of lives here. 17 people who have lost their life is too many. 15 They got admitted to the hospital.
8: About 4 hours later, 10 people were killed and 11 wounded at a store near Cape Town. Police say they're searching for multiple suspects. This follows a mass shooting Tuesday in which 11 people were killed at a house party south of Durban. I'm Donna Warder.
4: Police in Detroit say 3 men died and 4 others were wounded in a shooting on the city's west side this morning. Breaking news and announcements.
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0: wild world of D.C. politics to America's culture clash, brace yourself for the reality check you've been waiting for. 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
1: Gosh, it's great to have you here, and we are in the Salem News Channel Southern California studios. We're in Los Angeles getting ready for tomorrow's big event, huge town hall. They got over 1,000 people coming. AM 870, The Answer, here in Los Angeles, and the Reagan Gold Group are presenting Town Hall 2026, and they invited me to be a part of it. I'm going to do a 9/11 tribute that I'm actually pretty proud of. I think people in... Here in Los Angeles, we'll like the presentation of looking back 25 years ago. I'll also be on a panel with my colleagues and friends, Larry Elder, Larry O'Connor, Alex Marlowe, Jennifer Horn. I just saw Jen down the hall here doing her terrific morning show, The Morning Answer, here on AM 870, The Answer. Steve Hilton, who was mocked by Mayor Karen Bass yesterday for his British accent. I don't know. They're getting a little desperate, although every poll suggests Steve cannot win. I keep reminding myself that the world said Donald Trump cannot win either. So who knows? Nick Shirley's going to be here, the YouTube sensation, the young man who's uncovering all kinds of fraud all over America. So it's going to be a big event, and I'm honored to be a part of it, and I hope to see you there. There are some tickets left, am870theanswer.com, am870theanswer.com for your tickets to tomorrow's Town Hall 2026 at the Ambassador Auditorium in Pasadena, California. It's so funny because there are people here I love so much, and when you say things like, I hate Los Angeles, it's kind of like people have said to me all my life, I hate New York, I hate New York. And I get it. You know, you got to have a stomach for it. And that's exactly how I feel about L.A. You got to have a stomach for Los Angeles. You got to be prepared to go an hour and 37 minutes in an Uber from the airport to the hotel in Glendale, California. Glendale's not exactly, you know, Mexico. Hour and 40 minutes. Because you just crawl along in the traffic. It's really kind of an... I'll say it and I'll get in trouble for saying it, but I'm going to say it anyway. It's an awful place to live and work. I don't know how people do it. I said that to Jen last night. How do you do this? And she just gave me that knowing grin. You either get it or you don't. And I think it's like being in New York. You go in New York, same thing. You got to have a stomach for it. You get on the train. People are going to be yelling. You might get lit on fire. Somebody's going to urinate, or worse, on the street corner. You're going to get panhandled at every corner. The stench of marijuana is everywhere. The trash, the potholes. And yet, people say, it's New York. It's New York. It's the Yankees. It's theater. It's restaurants. It's the best of everything. It's everything. The museums. The bustle, I grew up my whole life dreaming of someday living and working in New York. Got there, been there, done that, not all it's cracked up to be. And it's the same with Los Angeles. I mean, I said to the bat out of hell driving Uber driver yesterday, because Waymo doesn't quite extend where I wanted it to go. I can't take any Waymos out here like I can in Phoenix. And Waymo, that's the ride of the future. Elon's robo-taxis, that's the ride of the future. Please, dear Lord, let me live long enough to not have to get in the back seat of an uncomfortable black Chevy Suburban with Bruno driving like a bat out of hell on the freeways to get me for an hour and 40 minutes, braking and accelerating and stopping and starting. And zooming, he was awful, awful. Give me a Waymo or a robo-taxi where I got no interaction with another human being and they drive perfectly. Because you know what? That day is coming. That's not a fantasy. That's reality. That's reality. And I kind of love it. I kind of love the new technology. I love AI. I love ChatGPT and Grok. And What's the new one? Muse. Now I found Muse. It's amazing what wonders this technology is presenting to the average American. It's an astounding thing. Wait till AI tries to tackle the traffic problem in LA. I mean, what, you can't figure out high-speed rail, Governor Newsom? You can't add roads? You can't put up what's wrong? You think it ought to take an hour and 40 minutes to get from LAX to Glendale on a Thursday afternoon? And everybody just puts up with it because I guess there is no alternative other than to move. And a lot of people are moving. A lot of people are leaving. A lot of people are saying, enough, I can't live this way. It's what I said about New York. I don't want to live that way. I mean, they let a I know I use that example a lot, but they literally lit a woman on fire on the subway, and people just basically yawned. Oh, well. Oh, well. She wasn't rich and famous. She was just an ordinary New Yorker minding her business, and some lunatic lit her on fire, burned her alive. She stood there, flames coming off her body, on the subway in New York City, and people acted like that was just another day in Manhattan. Sitting in a car for an hour and 40 minutes, bumper-to-bumper traffic, miserable, yesterday in that's just another day in Los Angeles. And, you know, there is a reality to life being recognized in a way that you don't have to live your life this way. And you don't have to live your life in a cave. You don't have to live your life refusing to advance. I know people for years, they refused to get a cell phone. They wouldn't be on a computer. They didn't like fax machines. They didn't like anything. And I get it. I get it. Change is hard. And there is a practical challenge to AI. And I think about this all the time. All the jobs that are being lost. And I get it. I know. I know. And it's terrible. You know how many New York cab drivers or even LA car service workers, drivers are out of work? When the robo-taxis take over, not going to be any real drivers. I get it. I get it. So you can either, as the Washington State texter who's criticizing me for embracing this new world we're in, this brave new world, because I'm not being sensitive to the jobs that are being lost, you can bay at the moon, Washington State, or you can accept that this is where we are. And Americans aren't going to reject it. When you see the benefits that technology offers, you'll never go back. You'll never want to go back. And this is the battle right now. And Trump sees it, I think, more clearly than anybody. That's why he's resisting guardrails. He's resisting government regulations because he knows how humanity is going to benefit in an astounding way. I know we're at a crossroads and we're 39 days away from a crucial election. And I don't know what's going to happen any more than you do. If I had to guess, I think the Democrats take the House and Republicans keep the Senate, which means they'll just be a logjam. They're not going to be able to stop or thwart Trump because the impeachment process won't go anywhere. I hope and pray that that's what's going to happen. If they take the House and the Senate, all hell is going to break loose. And it's going to be way more than just impeaching Trump. It's going to be unimaginable. And the people who advance the narrative that Israel is the bad guy and the Hamas terrorists are the good guys, they're going to win. Yesterday, Bibi Netanyahu came to town. Yesterday, Benjamin Netanyahu spoke before the UN, and it was glorious, it was powerful, it was passionate, and it was clarity. I want to share with you what the Prime Minister of Israel said before the world at the UN General Assembly. Welcome in. It's a Friday episode of the Mike Gallagher Show in the Relief Factor Studios. So great to have you here. Our number is 800-655-MIKE, and we got everything working now, including my new X account, my new X handle. Holy moly, I'm at Mike Gallagher. I'll tell you about that little journey as well. But welcome in, grab a line and join us. And can't wait again to share with you what Benjamin Netanyahu said yesterday at the UN. All of that's coming up on the Mike Gallagher Show.

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1: I was on the phone this week with one of my friends from Chapter. 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Let's be connected to the message of Benjamin Netanyahu. Let's start with cut number 6. Here's the Israeli Prime Minister calling out the mayor of New York directly. Now this really reprehensible guy, this trust fund baby, this Nepo baby Democrat socialist Zohran Mamdani believes that Benjamin Netanyahu ought to be arrested in the streets of New York. Yesterday, the Prime Minister of Israel took to the podium at the UN General Assembly and leveled a message directly towards the mayor of New York.
2: Mr. Mamdani, since you were elected mayor of this city, many Jews no longer feel safe in New York. They talk to me. They tell me. This isn't the city we remember. It changed so quickly. Now, it's no wonder. You praise criminals convicted of supporting Hamas. You count as friends people like Hassan Piker, who said America deserved 9/11. America deserved 9/11.

0: some friends you have. You invite into your home a Palestinian journalist who filmed Hamas terrorists beating and torturing Israeli hostages, and later admitted that he refused to publish the videos in order to protect, you guessed it, the terrorists. Your wife liked a post praising the October 7th massacre. She liked another post saying Tel Aviv shouldn't exist. You refused to condemn any of that. You falsely, repeatedly accuse Israel of genocide. Mr. Mamdani, you tried to stop me from coming here. You tried to silence me. Well, you can't silence me. You can't silence the truth.
1: Well, can't silence me. You can't silence the truth. Powerful, powerful, powerful stuff. And to this narrative that Israel is guilty of genocide, a canard if there ever was one, a lie, a bald-faced lie repeated over and over and over again. The Prime Minister of Israel very eloquently asked a question. Does the state of Israel, in providing aid, polio vaccinations, you think we're guilty of genocide? Listen to what he said in a response to that damnable lie that Israel is somehow genocidal.
0: And while Hamas did everything possible to keep Palestinian civilians in harm's way, often at gunpoint, Israel did everything possible to get them out of harm's way. We sent millions of text messages warning civilians to leave combat areas. We made millions of phone calls. We dropped millions of leaflets. I want to ask you some questions. What genocidal regime gives a million polio vaccinations to the enemy's population? What genocidal regime enables the distribution of 2 million tons of food into Gaza? That's a ton for every person. Accusing Israel of genocide is the greatest lie of the century. If you want to know how big a lie, if you want to know how absurd it is, listen to Colonel John Spencer. He's head of urban warfare studies at West Point. He's considered one of the world's, or perhaps the world's foremost expert on urban warfare. I think he's with us today. Colonel Spencer has studied every urban war from antiquity to modern times, from ancient Greece to Mosul to Gaza. And here's what Colonel Spencer says. Israel has done more to prevent civilian casualties in war than any other military in history. In history.
1: Powerful words from Benjamin Netanyahu. More of his speech from the UN coming up. Can't wait to get Dr. Black back on the show. Rough Greens, Dr. Dennis Black, the behind Rough Greens, one of our big sponsors. 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
1: Not sure about going to Boston in the springtime, but we're going to Los Angeles here in the fall. It's nice, nice kind of crisp, cool day in L.A. Hope it's going to be under 100 degrees in Phoenix. We're going to be there in a few weeks, too, for the big Battleground Talkers Tour. Larry Elder and I are going to be there together on stage. Go to 960thepatriot.com to order your tickets for the Battleground Tour, October 22nd. In Phoenix, I'll see you there. Seth Liebson will be there. I'll be there. I love going to Phoenix. And look, I don't want people who like what we do in Southern California to think that something's wrong with you for liking it here, for living here. This is where you live. This is what you do. I'm feeling a little guilty about my comments. I admit, not one of my favorite places, but you know what? That doesn't mean there aren't a lot of wonderful people here who've made this their home, and this is all they know. For people who live in Los Angeles, I was thinking a little bit about this. You know, if you're from Ohio, you're used to Ohio. If you're from Massachusetts, as crazy as Massachusetts can be, you like Massachusetts. And it's a little obnoxious for me, I know, to come along and say, hey, you know what? I don't like this place. I don't like this town. I don't like this city. I don't like the traffic. All right, well, go home. Go back to Florida. And there are people who wouldn't want to live in Florida. They don't like the heat, the humidity, the alligators, the mosquitoes, the hurricanes. Oh, boy, oh, boy, oh, boy. Anyway, tomorrow, big event in Pasadena, October 22nd. Phoenix, and here today, you and me together fighting the good fight. I want you to be aware of something. Right now, we are in a giant propaganda siege. There's an effort underway. And let me tell you what the effort is. Nobody knows what's going to happen in 39 days. Crazy, violent socialists are on the ballot all throughout America. And I'm not exaggerating. They are crazy. They are violent. And, of course, they're socialists and communists and Marxists. We've never seen such a contrast. But it's coming at a time when people are driving past the gas station in town and seeing gas at $4.70 a gallon. Forgetting that it was higher under Biden, but that's just, we got to stipulate, that's just baked into the cake. That's a given. We've got short memories. Nobody wants to remember what the economy was like under Biden. You want to know what it's like now. And you have a president who promised to make it better. And I understand that. And right now, with this war in Iran, gas prices are not where they need to be. I think there's a theory that's probably viable. If gas prices were low, we'd win in the midterms in 39 days. Gas prices are maybe going to be high. Maybe we're going to lose. Maybe we're going to get walloped. Mark Halperin now is running around saying the sky is falling. The Democrats are going to win everything. Huge wins. There's an effort underway. A massive, massive effort underway to convince you that Republicans don't stand a chance. And you better be aware of that effort. You got to know what smart people are doing. These are not dumb people. They know Mark Halperin's not a dummy. Nate Silver is no dumb person. These are people who are sophisticated and articulate. They are good at what they do. And one thing they want to do, I am convinced, you know it and I know it, is they want to influence the outcome of the election. They want you to think, it doesn't matter if you show up, we're going to lose anyway. And I'm going to tell you, flat out, they are wrong in that assertion. And I don't know anything about the future except this fact. If we show up, we're going to win. And that's not an opinion. That's not hyperbole. That's not blind optimism. If we show up, we're going to win. If you stay home, the Democrat Socialists of America are going to take over this country. I don't know how, and you think I'm fear-mongering. Somebody, some fake Republican in New Jersey yesterday was blowing up our text line saying I'm fear-mongering. No, that's not fear-mongering. When I say the Democrat Party has become the party of political violence, you know it's true. You see all the things that are being said about Charlie Kirk, about Trump, about assassinations, about bloodshed. You see the polls that show that a scary percentage of Democrats favor killing your opponent. The Democratic Socialists of America have to be defeated. Yesterday, Senator Mike Lee was on Fox Business with Larry Kudlow, and they had an exchange that was very important. Senator Mike Lee was asked by Larry if Republicans can win in November. Check out his answer.
0: Can the GOP beat the Democratic Socialists of America in this midterm election?
2: We can, we must, and we will beat the Democratic Socialists of America, because the American people want their lives to become more affordable again. We want to reinvigorate the American dream. We want to restore the permissionless society that can operate outside of government. Democratic Socialists of America want to inject more government into everything we do. That makes us all poor. That makes us all less free. These are things that are contrary to the American DNA. We will not tolerate those things. American voters will not elect those things this November.
1: We can, we must, and he said we will. Here's another truth bomb from the best governor in America, Governor Ron DeSantis. He was on Fox News Channel last night with Sean Hannity.
3: On giving voters meaningful choices in primaries. It's just kind of the way it's evolved. I think there are reforms that could help that. I do think that would increase participation, but that's going to be a discussion for another day. Now we're in a situation of all the things that have been done, the border, other things that voters like. If there are things you wish the Republicans would have done, well, they're definitely not going to get done if you put the DSA in charge. In fact, everything would be dead on arrival, and they would basically spend the last 2 years of President Trump's presidency just trying to go after him and his administration. It'll be nonstop hearings from morning to night, and that's all they'll do. They're not going to do a single thing that will actually benefit the American people.
1: They're not. They're not going to do a single thing that'll benefit the American people. Governor DeSantis is right. And I hope and I pray that we show up. Again, victory is a foregone conclusion. What do you think is going to happen? What do you think is going to be next? I mean, Arkansas sent me a text. I'll pay higher gas prices, even higher than I'm paying now, as long as I don't have to live in a country run by communists. Freedom isn't free. Freedom is on the line. I am, of course, despondent over John Thune, as I'm sure you are. Mitch McConnell, Lisa Murkowski, Tom Tillis. These bitter, angry, vicious Republicans who have done everything they can to thwart President Trump's efforts to get the Save America Act passed. It's disgusting. But I'm going to tell you, we can win in spite of that. We can win in spite of their obstinate, stubborn, vicious refusal to give the American people what we want when it comes to voter integrity. It comes down to a very simple formula. The formula is making it too big to rig, to quote President Trump. But, of course, the gloom, the doom, the fear-mongering, the effort to demoralize you is in full force right now. They're doing everything they can to convince you that there's that winning is inevitable for the Democrats. What do you think is going to happen? Mark Halperin is a guy. He's got a podcast with my friend Larry O'Connor, who's going to be here tomorrow in Los Angeles with us at the big Town Hall 2026. Mark Halperin says that his Trump sources claim that President Trump's worst nightmare imaginable has arrived. Rod Dreher is on social media saying, I'm in a red state and all my Republican friends have turned on Trump. And of course, that contradicts every single poll that says that Trump has a higher approval rating today among Republicans than any president in American history. Now, perhaps you think that poll is a lie, but the anecdotal musings of people like Rod Dreher fly in the face of all of the data that suggests that Republicans are on board with President Trump, despite the many challenges we face. What do you think is going to happen next? Where do we go from here? What's going to happen in 39 days? Do you agree with me today? Or are you going to stay home? 800-655-MIKE. Let me get a whole flank of new callers here on the Mike Gallagher Show. 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I hope you join us. 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
1: 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Let's dive in and see what you think is going to happen in 39 days from now. Do you realize the way you're being played? Do Americans get it? And look, people can be fooled. I got a call yesterday from a reporter doing a story about some poor lady who tried to go online through our show, kind of indirectly, and got scammed. Smart lady. Took $15,000 out of her bank account and was going to go to another bank. And again, not a dumb person, a wonderful lady. Been listening to us for years. And we felt horrible. We jumped on it, found out it had nothing to do with us, thank goodness. It had nothing to do with our partner, thank goodness. It has to do with the easy way people can be tricked. There are scammers out there. There are identity thieves. There are people that want to steal your... You know how it is, right? But you may not know how it is when it comes to propaganda. Like, oh, the Democrats are guaranteed a win on November the 3rd. They are not. Normal Americans aren't going to elect this freak show. God-loving, patriotic, America-loving citizens are not going to elect these people. I'm convinced of that. Let's see what you think. Doug's in Dallas, Texas. Hey, Doug, welcome to the show. How are you?
2: Hey, Mike.
1: Man, hey, Doug, you there? Hey.
2: Thank you, sir. I've been listening to you a while. I found you maybe a couple of years ago on Salem when I got antenna TV because I didn't want to play the cable anymore. But
1: gotcha.
2: Yeah, and I want to tell you, good luck with your condition. I really wish
1: thank
2: you well
1: you.
2: On that.
1: Thank you. It's going to be great. I appreciate it.
2: I love your positive attitude. I've seen that in you, and I really enjoy that.
1: You feel that way about the midterm elections, Doug? Do you feel positive about November 3rd?
2: I do, because I still believe in the silent majority very much.
1: Yes,
2: and,
1: sir.
2: I think, you remember in the past election 2 years ago, it was a lot. We turned out big time because we saw.
1: You bet. And we can turn out big time again. I'm telling you, Doug, if we show up, we'll win. Thanks for your kind words. I'm glad you found us. Deanna is in Illinois. Hi, Deanna. How are you?
3: I'm good. How are you, Mike? Super excited to talk to you today.
1: I'm excited to talk to you, too. How are you feeling about November 3rd?
3: So, I was a little worried, but yesterday I saw John Frederick, TikTok by John Frederick, that said he was going to fool everybody and you're going to be looking for him after this election because he feels strongly we're going to gain 2 seats in the Senate. We'll lose one. and we're going to retain the house. So I'm going with that, wow. And we need to go with that. I need to believe that because I have a grandkid on the way, and I don't want him or her living in a communist country. So I'm positive. That's exactly, I'm trying to stay positive.
1: Yeah, that's exactly. And John's a smart guy. John's a real smart guy. And he's an inside the beltway kind of a, and this is the fact, the fact of the matter is there is this coordinated propaganda effort underway. There's a wave of propaganda, and you're going to get it from really strange, you may get it from Fox News. You're going to hear from people who say, eh, it's over. There's too much, these guys are too popular. Popular? Hassan Piker is popular? Abdul El Sayed is what's popular about him? They're popular? Yeah, I know young people want free stuff. That alone isn't going to work. And a belief that somehow Democrats have a better economic proposition than what we're seeing right now? You know it's a pipe dream. I know it's a pipe dream. And best part of all, they know it's a pipe dream. People are fired up about these flock cameras. Congressman Craig Stube serves Florida's 17th congressional district. He's got legislation pending that would make cops have to go get a warrant in order to operate a flock camera. Is that a good idea? We'll ask Congressman Stube coming up. 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
0: Mike Gallagher. Only on Salem Now. The powerful new documentary, Remember the Alamo. Don't Sharia My Texas, exposes an America under siege from within.
4: Clerics are openly calling for the takeover of this country.
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0: In a coordinated decades-long effort, Islamic law is infiltrating American society. In the battle for Western civilization, Texas stands on the front line.
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8: 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This time, we're going to win.
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10: News this hour from Town Hall. I'm John Scott. It was another day to stay indoors as a powerful nor'easter continues to pound the northeast.
11: Shore communities in New Jersey's Ocean and Atlantic counties have been hit hard by the storm. Governor Mikey Sherrill told a Sunday morning briefing that the state is assessing the damage.
12: There was severe dune loss in Brigantine and Atlantic City. Winds reached as high as 74 miles an hour in Surf City. And some coastal towns saw up to 3 inches of rain, with more on the way.
11: Nearly 37,000 customers were without power at midday Sunday in Monmouth and Ocean counties, according to PowerOutage.com. 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In New Jersey, I'm Larry Kofsky.
10: Thousands of flights have been disrupted. Attorney General Todd Blanche says President Trump has not denied access for major news outlets. Blanche defending the president's position on ABC's This Week, saying that being at the White House is a privilege and not a right.
13: Well, the president hasn't denied access. That's not the right way to describe it. This is what the president has said, is that he is sick and tired of certain media outlets just refusing to report accurate news.
10: President Trump has banned CNN, MS Now, and Politico over what he said was negative coverage and fake news. A federal judge later ruled the Trump administration must temporarily restore to the White House or outlets that had been banned access. In Maryland, Towson University issuing a shelter-in-place order Sunday night. It's after a shooting across the street from the campus. The alert notifying students it was not a drill and instructed them to close and lock their windows and doors until further notice and to report anything suspicious. According to police, the shooting happened at the Cardiff Hall apartment complex. Police are continuing to search for suspects. There is no update on the suspect's condition. More on these stories from townhall.com.
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10: President Trump honoring Gold Star families on Gold Star Mothers and Families Day, which was observed today.
15: In his annual proclamation, President Trump praised the courage and sacrifice of fallen service members while recognizing the profound grief carried by their loved ones. He also saluted Gold Star families for turning sorrow into service, supporting military families, veterans, and others across the nation. Richard Boyd reporting.
10: British police arresting five men near RAF Fairford, an air base used by the U.S. during its war with Iran, on suspicion of preparing an act of terrorism. The Metropolitan Police, which is leading the investigation, said the men were initially detained under the Explosive Act after a report of three suspicious vehicles near that base. Authorities set up a cordon and evacuated about 85 households. Police say the situation appeared to be contained. News and analysis at townhall.com.
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0: From the wild world of DC politics to America's culture clash, brace yourself for the reality check you've been waiting for. 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
1: Everything you want to know about flock cameras is going to come your way this hour. Everything you want to know about a feel-good story that is going to put some warmth in your heart is going to come your way. There was an 81-year-old man who was working 14-hour days lugging around big, heavy pieces of luggage, delivering lost luggage. You know how if you lose your luggage and the airlines finds the luggage and then they deliver it to your house? This poor man, at 81 years old, was working that job in order to try to help pay for his wife's cancer treatment. Somebody found out about it, and there's going to be a real happy ending that you're going to appreciate. That's all coming your way. Yesterday, Benjamin Netanyahu has got his critics, his haters, infuriated. They're furious with him. Why? Because he went to the UN and he told the truth about this war with Hamas. And they don't know what to make of that. They don't know what to do with that. They don't know how to handle that. They don't know how to respond to cold, hard facts. And as somebody who went to Israel a few weeks after the October 7th massacre, who saw the evil Hamas deeds up close and personal, I have a very deep appreciation for what the Prime Minister of Israel said yesterday on the floor of the United Nations. Here he is.
2: These Hamas monsters, they slaughtered Holocaust survivors. They burned babies alive in front of their parents. They beheaded our men. They brutally raped our women, and then they murdered them. Altogether, they slaughtered 1,200 Israelis that day. I want to give you an idea of what this means for a country of 10 million. Proportionately, this is equal to 40,000 innocent Americans slaughtered in less than 24 hours. That's 16 times 9/11. 16 9/11s that occurred not very far from here. On that darkest of days, our enemies expected us to collapse. Well, we didn't collapse. Instead, we rose and fought like lions.
1: There are a lot of empty seats in the UN General Assembly because a lot of them stormed out. There were protests outside the United Nations. You see, the thing about criticizing Israel is that if you'll notice, if you'll pay close attention to the people who hate Israel and hate Netanyahu and believe that Israel is guilty of being genocidal, committing a genocide against the Palestinian people because of what Hamas has done to Gaza. Hamas knows exactly what it's doing. They use human beings as shields. They put their operations in hospitals and schools. We all know the drill. They've got all the miles and miles of tunnels. They are an evil, maniacal, devious, demon-inspired lot. And yet, when people criticize Israel, they never want to talk about what started this conflict, the latest conflict. They never want to talk about October 7th. They never want to talk about what Hamas did. And Benjamin Netanyahu knows that. That's why he walked into the UN yesterday and reminded the world what those monsters did. And for what? For what reason? Defending themselves? That was an act of aggression that was simply designed to terrorize Jewish people, to rape, to maim, to torture, to murder, to burn alive children, to do all the horrific things that they did. And they're the good guys? So explain something to me. Riddle me this, Batman. If you're critical of Israel, are you willing to own what Hamas did on October 7th? In other words, do you just view this conflict, this military might of Israel, aided by countries like the United States, do you just view it as October 8th on? Do you pretend that October 7th didn't happen? Because that's what it feels to me like these young Zoomers, these young kids, these Nepo babies, these trust fund kids, all these Democrat Socialists of America kids, they never want to talk about what the terrorists actually did that resulted in the wrath of Israel. Why is that? Why won't they condemn terrorism? Why won't they condemn the bad guys? Mike Rogers wants to know, in Michigan, he was on Hannity last night on Fox News, and he asked of his opponent, Abdul El-Sayed, why don't you ever criticize the Islamic radical extremist terrorists who have committed so much harm to other human beings? Mike Rogers put it in a very simple way last night.
3: Sean, he could not condemn the terrorist who tried to attack and kill 140 Jewish children right here in Michigan, loaded his car with explosives and gasoline, tried to blow up 140 kids in the name of Hezbollah. Hurt people is all he could come up with. And this guy is just so completely dishonest. Think of this. This guy had the courage to stand up. And he got very emotional. The guy that asked the question, who is Persian and from Iran, had family that had been murdered, family that had been beaten because they didn't wear their hijab correctly, family had whipped by a whip. He outlined all of this. And all you got was some kind of word salad. He couldn't condemn the IRGC, who has American blood on its hands in Iraq, killed our soldiers. Matter of fact, this is the same group that tried to have a terrorist attack in Washington, D.C. to kill the Saudi ambassador. He can't condemn that. But behind closed doors, he tells people, well, we can't really do this because people are sad. He is dishonest. He'll tell you something behind closed doors. He'll tell you something completely with this word salad and try to confuse people. And by the way, this is overwhelmingly young students to make sure that you don't know exactly where he stands. I just think this is so disqualifying. Tell us who you are, Abdul. Tell us where you stand on these things. Pick your team. And the problem is, he often picks teams that aren't pro-American.
1: It's a great question. What side are you on? What pick a team. Pick a side. Make up your mind. What was it? Wasn't it Ilhan Omar who said some people did something on 9/11? So look, this is what's all on the ballot. I know we're stressed, we're challenged. Don't worry, I'm going to lift your spirits. Before we talk to Congressman Greg Stube of Florida and talk about his anti-flock legislation, which I'm really interested in talking to him about. I like the guy a lot, but I don't understand the hysteria over flock cameras. I have to admit it. I don't get it. And we're going to talk to a great Florida congressman who wants to restrict flock cameras' ability to be accessed by and utilized by law enforcement. And I'm not quite understanding it. I think it's the hysteria of the day. It's the panic du jour. I don't quite get it. But before we get his perspective, I'm gonna absolutely make your day when you hear about the 81-year-old husband taking care of his wife by breaking his back working a 14-hour-a-day job to help pay for her cancer treatment. It's a great story. It's a wonderful story. 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
2: 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This guy's a chameleon. 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Doesn't matter what he said in the past. He'll go 180 degrees the other direction.
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1: Some of you are teasing me because I've become such an AI fanatic. I'm loving this ChatGPT crap. I'm loving the interactiveness of AI. I'm loving the way AI is making our lives better. But what happens when it goes bad? What happens when AI follows our instructions just a little too well? 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It's here, finally. It launched this week. Go to Amazon. 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There's a story of an elderly Texas man named Don Johnson. Dallas-Fort Worth area, an area I know quite well. And a guy named Aaron Howell lost his luggage. Now, you know how it works with the airlines. If you ever have this happen, and it can be a nightmare, but they're pretty good about getting the luggage to you. His door cam caught this 81-year-old man slowly and painstakingly struggling to carry his luggage, his heavy luggage, up a steep flight of stairs. Well, this story is going to warm your heart. Wait till you hear what good people are doing for this elderly delivery driver, 81-year-old Don Johnson.
2: An 81-year-old man who is still helping deliver luggage may soon be able to retire thanks to the kindness of strangers.
3: We love this story. It's very, very sweet. A woman was moved by these images. Some of the images were captured by her doorbell camera of Don Johnson. There he is, climbing up a steep flight of stairs to deliver her lost luggage. Well, after learning more about his story, she then started a GoFundMe campaign in hopes of helping him retire. Fox 4's Lori Brown joins us live with his story. This is pretty special, Lori.
4: It is, Casey, and what one woman took the time to learn is that for Don, his work is not only grueling for his age, it is also keeping him from his wife who is battling cancer.
5: This is the video that moved one woman to want to help a then stranger named Don Johnson. Aaron Howell wrote on GoFundMe, "The other day I looked out my door cam and saw an 81-year-old man slowly and painstakingly carrying my heavy luggage that had been lost on a recent flight up a steep flight of stairs. It completely broke my heart to see a man of his age doing such intense, grueling physical labor. So I opened my door to meet him and to offer my help. Howell learned that Don wasn't working to simply stay active as some choose to do in their sunset years. He was working to make ends meet with the only job he could find, an independent contractor job delivering lost airline luggage.

0: I left not knowing anything like this would happen.
1: Don explained to Aaron that he would rather be spending time with his wife, Josephine.
0: We met in Houston in 1968, and I had just come out of the Army.
1: They got married 7 months later. Now, 57 years later, Josephine is battling pancreatic cancer.
0: Cancer is exhausting sometimes. The chemo can be exhausting. For a couple of days, she doesn't get out of bed, and going up and down the stairs to the kitchen to get her food and things like that is important.
1: With medical bills and everyday costs piling up, Dawn took on additional hours. Aaron posted her video online and the message resonated. As of Wednesday afternoon, more than 1,700 people have made donations, totaling more than $100,000.
0: And some have made comments and they're praying for us, and it's a joyful feeling.
1: The outpouring of support, bringing hope to Josephine.
2: I can face it. I think that's a big difference.
0: I think I'm going to be able to stop working, and that's amazing. So we're not quite totally over the hump yet, but we're getting there very quickly.
2: I'm still overwhelmed by the just outpouring of kindness and care.
1: Aaron's goal is to raise $150,000 for the Johnsons' living expenses and medical bills, and they're already two-thirds of the way there. Casey?
3: Heather, do you need a tissue?
4: I know, right? It's just real. Yeah. You know what? People are so kind.
3: I know. This is really, we're in divided time, it feels like, but then you see stories like this, and it's a good reminder there are an awful lot of great people still out there.
5: That's exactly right. Casey, the anchor there in Dallas, is so right. We're in divided times. We're polarized. It feels like we're all... Look at that story. And Tracy, just my producer, just filled me in. You want to know where the GoFundMe is right now? You ready for this? $800,000. The original goal was $150,000, which means that Don Johnson, this 81-year-old husband, this loving husband, will never again have to work a day in his life. He will be able to spend his time with his loving wife. And that is because of the goodness of the American people. Don't ever forget how good Americans are. Congressman Greg Stube on the Flock Camera debate next.
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1: 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Congressman Greg Stube serves Florida's 17th congressional district, and he does it with honor and distinction, and it's a real honor to welcome Congressman Stube to the Mike Gallagher Show as we broadcast today from Southern California. Congressman, you know, you're one of my favorite congressmen, so don't get me wrong. I don't want to start off on the wrong foot. I didn't have it on my bingo card that I'm a little confused about your legislation requiring a warrant for flock cameras. Now, I get the concern that people have, but spell out for us, Congressman, why you've introduced legislation that would basically require communities, law enforcement, you know, everybody to get a warrant in order to even utilize these controversial flock cameras. Explain your thinking and tell us all about your legislation, sir.
2: Yeah, first, at the big picture, there's this thing called the Fourth Amendment that protects us against unreasonable searches and seizures that should preface any type of law enforcement action before they do it. Became kind of personal to me when we had an incident and several incidents now in Florida. One of them was right here in my district at SPD, where you had an individual who was an officer who was using flock cameras to surveil his ex-wife over hundreds of times. Just recently, and I think she testified in the Senate hearing, you had a Floridian who was actually put in prison for 13 days in solitary confinement for 3 days, and turns out they had the wrong vehicle all this time. So, yeah. And then you had the hearing this week where the flock CEOs and some of these guys didn't even bother to show up to testify before a Senate hearing. So basically what my legislation does, it provides exemptions for things that are timely: kidnappings, murders, ICE, Border Patrol, all of those type of things are exempted under the legislation. But if it's a typical crime that is being investigated by law enforcement, then you need to go get a warrant before you can surveil people. In the great state of Florida, we actually have a privacy clause in our Constitution. You have a right to privacy in the great state of Florida, which is one of many reasons why people are flocking here. And you shouldn't be surveilled by law enforcement just because they want to keep tracks of their girlfriends and keep track of their ex-wife without reasonable suspicion, probable cause, and certainly a warrant if it dictates that. So that's kind of where we are. This is kind of a starting point. I obviously can only file legislation as it relates to federal law. Governor DeSantis has recently banned flock cameras on state roads. I recognize I come from a law enforcement family. My dad was a sheriff. My brother's still on the force in Manatee County. So I recognize the uses of them for law enforcement purposes, which is why we have a whole list of exemptions of those crimes like kidnapping and things where there's not time to go and get a warrant, where law enforcement needs to act very quickly and swiftly. I'm not banning it altogether. We're just taking reasonable steps to ensure that it's not abused.
1: Seems like a very reasonable approach, because you're right. For all the stories we're hearing about abuse, and there are, you're completely correct. There's also tons of stories that are coming out, it seems, almost on a daily basis of kidnappers, rapists, murderers being captured because they're utilizing this flock technology. Because you do come from a law enforcement background. That's why I was so looking forward to talking to you, because every cop I talk to loves these things. Every detective I've spoken to says this technology is a game changer for us. It is letting us capture bad guys in real time. We are capturing bad guys in real time. And the criticism, and I don't think this necessarily applies to you, but the criticism is this is a lot of grandstanding. People are worried about data centers and flock cameras and AI, and the machines are taking all over. I have to tell you that the way you present it sounds very reasonable to me, Congressman. On the other hand, you said something that caught my eye, caught my ear. You said, "Well, that we have an expectation of privacy here in Florida." You go through Florida, there's a surveillance camera on every street corner. There's no shortage of surveillance cameras in Florida, as you well know. Do we really have an expectation of privacy when we go out in public in Florida or in anywhere in America?
2: Well, you have a constitutional right and expectation of privacy in Florida. Now, if you're on a public road, obviously that goes away. But having these different cameras everywhere and surveilling everything is fine from a law enforcement purpose if it's being used for that. But if it's being abused to surveil your girlfriend or your ex-girlfriend or your ex-wife, there was 46 different instances across the country where this is happening. You have, under the Fourth Amendment, if a law enforcement officer is surveilling you, they need to have reasonable suspicion, probable cause, and if those things are happening, not, you know, if it's a typical crime that's not timely, like kidnapping or murder or rape or these type of things that have been exempted under the bill that I filed, then go get a warrant and then get the information that you need through the warrant process. You can't just go into my cell phone information. You can't go into databases without a warrant or reasonable suspicion or probable cause. You can't pull a vehicle over without reasonable suspicion or probable cause. So you shouldn't be able to use flock cameras to surveil for illegitimate purposes.
1: So does that expectation apply to all the thousands and thousands of closed circuit surveillance cameras that are in your state, in your district, everywhere on every corner? I mean, is this going to apply to every? Because that's how the flock cameras, as I understand it, the technology is, they're surveillance cameras that then are able to process license plates, be able to track the movement of somebody who's missing or somebody who they're trying to seek. I mean, how broad will your legislation go?
2: Well, mine is, again, there's all those serious crimes that are exempted under the bill. Obviously, this is just the beginning process to get a conversation started. And again, this is at the federal level. So I can't do anything to control what Sarasota County is going to do. I can't do anything to control what the state of Florida is going to do, because that's all governed by state and local jurisdictions. But at the federal level, if they're going to be using these, which all of these are interconnected, I think flock camera alone has like 180,000 cameras connected nationwide, which is good if they're actually using it for a legitimate law enforcement purpose. If they're not being used for a legitimate law enforcement purpose and these things are connected nationwide, they can be greatly abused.
1: Well, that's what, and obviously the abuse has to be dealt with head on, and you're doing that. And again, I'm not totally comfortable disagreeing with you in any way, shape, or form, because I appreciate your track record and the work you do, Congressman. And I'm grateful. I know our audience is grateful for you popping on kind of at the last minute to explain your legislation here on the Mike Gallagher Show. All the best. Let's talk again soon, sir. Keep fighting the good fight.
2: Yeah, sounds good. Thank you.
1: Appreciate it. Congressman Greg Stube, again, U.S. Army vet. I mean, he's a no-nonsense guy, and I am grateful, and I'm good thing we had him on the show, because it's good to know that there was this exemption, this carve-out for serious crimes. Kidnapping, murder, rape. I mean, and there has to be an exemption. And look, there's no question he's right that abuses to the flock camera system have to be addressed. Throw the book at people who abuse it. Make sure there's legislation that applies to people who abuse this kind of technology. But that kind of abuse could apply to anything. The surveillance cameras. That kind of abuse could apply to people who have access to driver's license information, cell phone information. What do you think you're going to do if there's a cop stalking his ex-wife and he wants to obtain her cell phone data, and he goes and figures he's got somebody at the phone company that he knows through law enforcement connections, and he gets a copy of her cell phone data, and he's able to those kind of things do happen, and they have to be addressed. I just want to make sure that the abuses aren't going to supersede the ability to allow technology to capture criminals and to stop evildoers. And that's what a lot of these flock camera technology stories are doing, and that's a good thing. 800-655-MIKE if you'd like to weigh in to and get love to get your reaction to Congressman Greg Stube here on this busy Friday episode of the Mike Gallagher Show from Southern California. We're in the Salem News Channel, Los Angeles studios.
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1: Artificial intelligence is already changing the way we work, communicate, and live. 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
1: 13 minutes before the hour, a busy, busy day. A lot of text messages pouring in. I like this on the flock camera debate. Wisconsin writes, the flock cameras is a people problem, not a camera problem or a technology problem. If cops are abusing the cameras to stalk people, then that's on the cop for stalking them. You got to keep the cameras, install more, and deal with the problem of people who abuse them. I don't think that's unreasonable. West Virginia, Guy says the use of flock cameras and similar systems do not fall under the Fourth Amendment right to rights to search and seizure. You don't have any expectation of privacy in public. Have you noticed even Congressman Stubbe, who, again, I like, I appreciate him a lot, he admitted, well, you know, the surveillance, when you're out on a public road, you know, there's no expectation of privacy. Well, that's the point. These flock cameras are taking video images and processing drivers or license plate information when you're on a public road. They're not in your living room. They're not in your bedroom. So, you know, we got to be careful when we kind of throw around that term expectation of privacy. I've got an expectation that we're going to win on November the 3rd. I want you to remember the propaganda machine that is underway, a massive overwhelming effort to convince you that we can't win, that Republicans aren't going to win on November the 3rd. I'm so grateful to have a partner like Americans for Prosperity. I hope you have an opportunity to team up with them as well. And we had an opportunity earlier to talk to Kent Strang, who's the managing director for AFP, to talk a little bit about a conference he went to recently that was pretty eye-opening. This portion of the Mike Gallagher Show sponsored by Americans for Prosperity, and I am glad it is because I appreciate what AFP is doing. You want to talk about the kind of the original grassroots activist organization for common sense in America? It's AFP. And I am so grateful for Kent Strang's perspective today. He's the managing director for Americans for Prosperity, and he joins us today. Welcome back. Welcome to Southern California. We're in L.A., and so far, Kent, nobody's lit me on fire. Nobody stabbed me. Nobody shot me. I've survived so far one day in Los Angeles.
2: Please be careful out there, Mike.
1: It's like, you know, New York City subway, Los Angeles, the 405. You take your life in your own hands, right?
2: You sure do.
1: Hey, welcome back. Tell us about the Socialism 20, well, in Chicago. There's another example of a big blue-run city where you take your life in your hands. Kent Strang, first of all, how did you come about attending the Socialism 2026 conference? Did you get an invitation?
2: Well, no, I did not get an invitation, but like you, I took my life in my hands, and I saw that it was on an opportunity to go, and I thought, they're never going to let me into the actual programming, and I'm not going to give my hard-earned dollars to a bunch of socialists, but let me go check it out. Let me look into the lobby. Let me see what kind of people are there. Let me overhear the conversations. Let me meld in. And what I found was pretty fascinating. It was at the Hyatt Regency in beautiful downtown Chicago. And the rooms per night cost $350 a night. I saw that the Starbucks line was 30 people deep for $8 lattes. Everybody in the lobby is on their MacBooks and on their iPhones. I thought that their Jordan collection on their feet was probably better than the ones on my feet. They were taking Ubers to get there, and there were protesters out front who were trying to strike for higher wages, and they didn't join their comrades in solidarity. And I kept thinking, man, these people might enjoy the fruits of the free market as much as you and I do, Mike, as they're attending Socialism 2026.
1: It's so hysterical, the level of hypocrisy from these young Zoomers. I saw Hassan Piker yesterday called himself the Rush Limbaugh for Zoomers. Oh yeah, poor Rush is turning over in his grave at being compared to this guy. But they are hysterically wealthy and affluent and children of privilege. Just once, I want to see a DSA candidate, Kent, emerge who was like, it came from poverty and, you know, maybe a single mom, and they had to scrap and struggle. They're all like trust fund babies. These are all kids whose parents, I mean, you know, whether it's Zohran Mamdani, his mother, a wealthy filmmaker, Hassan Piker's got, you know, a gazillion-dollar mansion out here in Southern California. None of them are really true socialists the way the world understands socialism to be.
2: That's right, and that's what my takeaway was. It feels like it's cosplay. It feels like that they're at the San Diego Comic-Con dressing up as their favorite Star Wars character.
1: Yeah. Wait a minute, Kent. Look at the guy, what's his name, Hassan Piker, talking about cosplaying, wearing like a Mao Zedong outfit when he does appearances. He's got like the Mao suit on that he wears.
2: He sure does. And what's terrifying, though, is I look at the attendees and I look at some of the organizers, and it does give you pause, because maybe they don't know what they're in for. Maybe they're worried about higher prices at the gas pump. Maybe they're worried about housing costs. Maybe they're worried about student loans. And they're attracted to the allure of free stuff. They're attracted to socialism. When what caused those things to be high in the first place? It's government, and it's government regulations. It's the regulatory burdens.
1: Amen.
2: It's the red tape.
1: Amen.
2: Government made those things more expensive, and the socialists are offering these individuals liberation. It's liberation from all your problems. But what do we know about socialism, Mike? We know that it is about control. And what we're trying to do at Americans for Prosperity is show that socialism always brings control over your life. And what we're offering through free market ideas is freedom. And freedom will always win out in the United States. And we're a country that's founded on pursuing the American dream. And if we don't stop the toehold on socialism, we'll stamp out the American dream, and we're going to stand and fight to make sure that we let Americans know how dangerous socialism is, and that we need to protect our constitutional republic and protect the freedoms that we hold so dearly.
1: So let's talk about what you're doing to fight back. You've launched FightSocialism.com, because AFP is always about solutions rather than just complaining about problems. In the minute or so we have together, let's talk about what FightSocialism.com is all about and how our audience can participate, Kent.
2: That's right. 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What we do is we give the main arguments that the socialists are putting out, and we tell you how to combat those ideas with real solutions. Here's why those ideas fail, and here's the ideas that tell you why socialism fails and what we can do differently to lower prices and bring back the American dream. We're also doing live stream events across the country that you can join on with Daniel DiMartino from the Manhattan Institute, who fled Venezuela as a young man, to share his story so everybody can get involved. 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Get involved, because America is too special to sit on the sidelines. It's not enough to yell at your television or just to vote anymore. You got to get in the ring, and you got to take a swing at socialism.
1: 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Keep fighting the good fight, my friend. Thank you, sir. A big thanks to the Salem News Channel Los Angeles team, headed up by Rick Locke out here, for making us feel so welcome and helping to put everything together. And, of course, to our team. A great, great job, everybody. I'll see you Monday, tomorrow, Pasadena. 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
8: News this hour from Town Hall. I'm John Scott. British police have arrested several men on suspicion of terrorism and explosive charges Sunday near an airbase the U.S. military has been using to facilitate strikes on Iran. President Trump praising these arrests.
9: The arrest in the UK was fantastic. Working with Britain, it was an amazing job. We had them under investigation. They were looking to do big damage to our port.
8: Meanwhile, Danish intelligence warning of a growing, though still limited, risk that Russia could strike a NATO nation. We have more from correspondent Ron Taylor.
10: A new assessment says Moscow has intensified hybrid warfare across Europe, including sabotage, cyber attacks, and drone operations. Officials say Russia may be testing Western resolve while reportedly exploring drones launched from ships in the Mediterranean. Denmark's defense minister says the Kremlin is under growing pressure and failing to achieve its objectives, but warns that pressure could make Putin more dangerous. Ron Taylor reporting.
8: A powerful nor'easter pummeling the shoreline in the eastern U.S. for a second day. The storm causing another round of flooding in low-lying areas in New Jersey and New York City. And it knocked out power to tens of thousands of homes into New England. One death has been linked to that storm. Millions of Americans receiving SNAP benefits could see a small increase beginning October 1st.
11: The maximum monthly benefit for a family of three in most states will rise by $23, while states will also take on a larger share of SNAP administrative costs. Starting October 1st, states will be responsible for 75% of those costs, up from 50%. And next year, most states are scheduled to begin paying a share of SNAP benefits themselves, based in part on their error rates. Analysts warn the higher costs could put pressure on state budgets and potentially lead to fewer services or SNAP participants. I'm Rob Martier.
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0: the wild world of D.C. politics to America's culture clash, brace yourself for the reality check you've been waiting for. The one and only Mike Gallagher.
1: Your happy warrior isn't so happy today. It's Thursday, and I have to admit, I'm a little discouraged. Let me tell you why. I'm staring at a headline. I want to stop looking at it. But the headline that just hits me between the eyes today is from the New York Post. Members of Congress are heading home. House of Representatives canceled votes that were scheduled for today, and they're going home. Now, it's not like they've worked real hard since summer vacation. Do you know how many days they've worked since they came back from their summer break? You ready for this? Here's a spoiler alert. It isn't even in the double digits. Seven. 7 days. They've had seven work days since summer vacation. And now they're back gone again. They decided to go home a little early. Speaker Johnson yesterday said, we've done our work. We've done our job. We're headed home. So the headline from the New York Post that I can't shake and that I can't ignore and that I can't avoid and is leading me to be extremely discouraged today, 48 days before the midterm election, is, and I quote, "Congress goes home after just seven workdays since summer break ended and won't be back until after the midterms." I truly cherish my role as a host who wants to lift you up, to encourage you, to motivate you, to inspire you. Our country is in serious trouble right now. And it's largely in trouble because we're facing the prospect of a lunatic, violent political party getting control of the United States Congress. And I hate the way I'm feeling today. And I was tempted to ignore it and pretend I don't feel this way. I was tempted to just hide my emotions, my worries, my concerns, and just plow through the show like it's just another day. But you know what sent me into a tailspin? I got a call from somebody on my team last night. We are always working. We work all the time outside of this show. We talk, we text. I text, but nobody ever answers me. Since I'm the only one that doesn't have a life, I answer every text immediately. I'm glued to your text line when you text me. That's because I'm a lonely, shallow, petty little man with too much time on his hands. If you're a jerk when you text me, by the way, I love to block. So don't be a jerk. Don't get blocked. That's no fun. But you can text me, 800-655-MIKE. I'm a prolific texter. I like to text. Tracy won't ever read her texts as the show is getting ready underway. I'm texting her before I get into the shower. Here's this guest. No answer. But somebody on my team, I don't want to throw this person under the bus. It is a female. It could be Yasmin. It could be Tracy. But somebody called and said, wanted to check in on me, which was nice. How you feeling with this stupid heart blockage news, which is nothing. It's moderate. I'm working on it. I'm going to be fine. And this person says to me, now you know we're going to lose in November, right? Just as a matter of fact, a plaintiff. Now this is a person who is a rock solid conservative. This is a person who is plugged into every news story like they should be. This is a person who follows the news, who watches the stories, who is a conservative, registered Republican, Trump supporter, loves this country, is terrified about the Democrats' taking control of the House and the Senate. And this person said to me, as a matter of fact, you know we're going to lose on November the 3rd. And she paused because she wanted to hear what I was going to say. And I didn't respond because it kind of took me by surprise. I don't want to think that way. I don't want to believe that. I don't trust any of the polls. I don't know that we're going to lose in November the 3rd. And by the way, she doesn't either. But a lot of Americans have a bad feeling about the next 48 days. I don't want to be this way. I don't want to feel this way. I don't want to be despondent. Congress goes home after coming back to the House of Representatives, went on summer break, came back for 7 days, and then now they're back on another break until after the midterm elections. Where do I sign up for a job like that? I love that job. Can I work for 7 days? Can I take a nice, long, big, fat summer vacation? Come back and work for 7 days and then go back again for another, 50, 60 days? Are you kidding me? Are we out of our minds? Are we out of our minds? Communism is at our doorstep. We've got radical, deranged freaks who are winning primaries and might win in November. And I am about as down over this as I could be, and I don't want to be. So you know what I thought I'd do? I'm going to turn it over to you. I want you to blow up my phone lines. I want you to tell me what you're feeling. I want you to tell me what you're thinking. I want you to tell me if you're worried and down or if you're optimistic. I thought about calling Newt. Newt Gingrich is an optimistic warrior guy. Maybe he could lift our spirits. I'm trying to think of guests that we could bring onto this show to lift your spirits, to make you feel like you got to crawl over broken glass on November 3rd to not let this happen. And Newt's a great example of positivity. We've got a story to tell. And to me, the story comes down to...
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0: 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Is a text message from Georgia. Mike, it's wild that you mentioned Newt Gingrich. I just heard him talking to Sean Hannity, predicting a huge win for Republicans in November. Please talk to him to lift our spirits. I didn't see that interview, but I'm going to check it out, and I'm going to see if we got to get Newt back. Look at what is on the ballot. This podcaster Hassan Piker, that so many of the Democrats like Abdul El Sayed have normalized, he sat down with Axios, gave an interview where he says that the United States of America is worse than Al-Qaeda, pound for pound. That's who they normalize. That's who they are. Hugh Hewitt reposted that Axios story of Hassan Piker saying that we're worse than Al-Qaeda. And that isn't out of context, apparently. And Hugh says, quite succinctly, the internal polling must be worse than I thought. The Democrats ought to be in trouble. I'm just discouraged that they're going home early. Michigan writes on the text line, tons of text messages. Incidentally, somebody said, oh, I hear you answer every... I don't answer hardly any texts. I can't type and talk. I'm a pretty good multitasker. No, I don't answer every text. I try to read everyone, not respond. But I like the feedback that the text line provides at 800-655-MIKE. Michigan writes, I told you how many times the Republicans have sold us out. We're absolutely facing the total elimination of freedom and maybe a civil war. It's going to get bad. California writes, we love you, Mike. We're praying for you to get through your health issue perfectly and quickly. Marco Rubio, thank you, by the way, California, so much for that. Marco Rubio has the fire we need. Sharon from Lake Kiwi. Well, at least the House passed the SAVE Act. And the others that are still sitting at the Senate. Thanks, John Thune. Fredericksburg, Texas. Mike, the whole thing is so frustrating. If we had an honest media, none of this would be happening. Democrat politicians would be despised. Good point. And finally, from Michigan, I like this a lot. This is what is true. Everyone was so sure that Hillary Clinton was going to win, remember? But God had other plans. He is always in control, Mike. Relax and trust him. Well, I do. Of course I trust him. Of course I have faith. But, you know, God's given us the rowboat. We gotta paddle. God's given us the tools to save this country. Are we going to use them? Are we going to show up in November? Are we going to win? Cheryl's outside Tampa, Florida. Cheryl, you're on the Mike Gallagher Show. Welcome. How are you?
1: I'm doing good. How about you?
0: I'm a little discouraged today.
1: Well, I try not to row that boat. I'm going to give you a little encouragement, okay?
0: Good.
1: We both know God's still in control, but I think what we're facing here are the end results of these so many decades of these liberal colleges brainwashing our children, and the birds have come home to roost.
0: That's right.
1: These young liberals are all for this because they've never been taught the reality of communism and what it is and what it does to this country.
0: Yes.
1: So, My advice to America is if you're a Christian, get off your lazy duff and go vote. That's your responsibility to God and country. And Christians don't vote like other people. I don't know what's wrong with us. God help us. Get off your butt and go vote if you want to.
0: Amen. Amen. I love it, Cheryl. God bless you. Great bit of advice. Joe is back in Michigan. Hey, Joe, how are you?
2: Mike, good morning. You are the what kind of warrior? You're

0: the happy warrior, right? You're not the discouraged warrior. You're not the down and out warrior. You're the happy warrior. And you just got a bunch of people coming in today to just to remind you of what deep in your core you know to be true. And that is what you said earlier. These people are crazy. The left, you know, the capture of the Democrat Party is now almost complete.
1: Yes.
0: And it no longer exists in its historical form. And conservatives do what? They conserve what is good and right, true, noble, and just. And the good people of this nation, on balance, are smart enough to understand this. The key to your previous caller about turnout, of course, that is crucial. But at the end of the day, we have a nation to save. And yes, that one texter is so right. I just listened to Sean Hannity, your good friend Sean, with Newt Gingrich the other night on his podcast. It's about a 90-minute watch, and it's worth every moment of it.
1: I got to get Newt. Yeah, and so Joe, I got to get Newt back on the show, Joe, because you're right. So and Newt, is the texter right that Newt is predicting that we're going to be okay?
0: Partially. He said that it's better than 50-50. He didn't say it's going to be a blowout or anything like that.
1: Right.
0: But Newt was basically saying this has the potential to be one of the greatest historical shocks in political history.
1: Right. It reminds me of 2016, you know, when Trump shocked the world and beat Hillary. He wasn't supposed to, remember? We could have that again. We're not supposed to win November the 3rd, but how can we lose with these lunatics on the ballot?
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1: One of my kids asked me last night if I'm scared about this heart thing going on, and I said I'm not. It's really weird. I'm a hypochondriac, but for some reason I've got a strange, weird, detached sense of... I mean, I don't think it's the end of the world. It's 52% blockage in the Widowmaker. And so now I'm going to go on, embark upon continuing to work out. I did 30 minutes on the bike yesterday. I could only make it 10 minutes on the elliptical before I had a stroke. I thought I had to call the ambulance after 10 minutes on this elliptical. That elliptical machine is a bear. That is not easy. But I'm not scared. I'm not... it's okay. Life is life. You know, I've always figured it would be cancer, but they found a 52% blockage, which the doctor explained, and it was really weird. I've only got like a 30-second explanation from the doctor about what these test results showed the other day. 52% blockage, which means moderate, it's not severe, no stent apparently needed, and I got to just stay on top of it. And I've got to have good diet and exercise and stay healthy and keep losing the weight and keep, which thanks to PhD weight loss, what would I do without PhD? Gosh, you talk about timing right now. I mean, I'm down about 30 pounds since June. And of course, now I'm fanatical about making sure I maintain my goal weight. PhD is a lifesaver. Everybody tells you that weight has everything to do with blood pressure and, you know, diabetes and all of it. About 4 or 5 years ago, I was big. I was fat. I mean, I don't mind telling you, 230 plus. 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A couple of encouraging text messages about the break. We're talking about being discouraged over where we are right now as a country. We're 48 days away from the midterm election. Michigan writes, Mike, the lack of urgency by our leadership are what's to blame. Whose side are you on? The left-wing takeover of the United States begs the question, whose side are you on? This podcaster, Piker, we're worse than Al-Qaeda? Pound for pound? Apparently just said that, like, the other day. This isn't some old comment that was... And even Democrats are starting to say, is this guy a Republican plant? Hugh Hewitt writes, the polling must be worse than we thought. And Tom in Connecticut, always a common sense kind of a guy, points out, it was bad timing and duration for the summer break. This break, however, is necessary for the entire House membership, as well as a third of the Senate, to run their campaigns in their home districts for their reelection. This is the most important segment of the incumbent member campaigns. Donna in South Carolina, with a nice encouraging message, keep smiling, Mike. I believe that our reps are not vacationing, but they're campaigning for the Republican candidates in their districts and in their home states. They are our voice to the constituency. And that's a good point. And I know that because they're back in the district, that doesn't mean they're not working. It's optics. It's just the optics. And I wonder about the optics of it all. President Trump, I mean, optimistically saying, and I trust the guy, I trust this president, and he is was in Gastonia, North Carolina yesterday, saying that we are hopefully working towards an end to this war. Because at the end of the day, unless we get gas prices under control, and gas prices continue to rise, the Fed yesterday increased the interest rate, much to Trump's chagrin. Economically, things aren't going great. And so here's the president yesterday in North Carolina saying, promising an end to the war in Iran, and that gas prices, he says, are going to come tumbling down.
2: It's going to end soon, but because they can't go on, they can't go on, the nation's is destroyed. But I have to say, you have a little higher, you have a higher gas. It's a very inexpensive price to pay for what we've done. Remember that. It's a little more. It's even if it was, frankly, even if it was a lot more. But that's going to come tumbling down. That's going to be like a rocket ship in reverse.
1: Now, it's going to be like a rocket ship. And if you noticed, and I'm not being critical of our president. You know I love the guy. You know I appreciate his policies. You know that he has been the most consequential president in American history. But there was a smattering of applause when he said that high gas prices is a small price to pay considering what we've done. Incidentally, my head knows he's right. Keeping Iran from being able to nuke Israel is important, is crucial, is he's right. I mean, but I can tell you that personally, I can afford to pay more at the pump. I'm willing to have that bargain. But to millions of hardworking, struggling Americans, it's not that easy. For millions of people who are struggling to put food on their table and pay the bills, I'm not sure that message lands. And let me just put it this way, and this is a good question for you to ponder. President Trump says the war in Iran is going to end soon, and gas prices are going to come tumbling down. What happens if that doesn't happen? I think we know the answer. Do we lose in November? Will we lose in November if the war in Iran doesn't end and gas prices don't come tumbling down? I had one member of my team yesterday say, we're going to lose in November. I just had another member of my team say, this war in Iran is going to go on for many years. Now, these are our people. These aren't liberal Democrats. These aren't progressives. These aren't radical zanies. These are our people. And they're discouraged. This war in Iran cannot go on for years. And we must win in November. But the discouraging opinions that I'm getting from people around me, hard to shake it off. Hard to shake this off. 800-655-MIKE, Jim's in Illinois. Hey, Jim, welcome aboard. You're on the Mike Gallagher Show. How are you?
3: I'm fine, sir. Thanks
1: good.
3: For taking my call.
1: You bet.
3: This is going to turn out to be a very good thing that Speaker of the House has walked off. With the rest of them, they should be out campaigning for what Trump would do.
1: Yes, sir.
3: Let them get out there and pass some flyers and let people see their faces and they can express their opinions.
1: I got you, though. That's what a lot of people are saying right now is that, you know, so the headline, Congress goes home after 7 days and won't be back until after the midterms, it seems discouraging, but, you know, you're right. When cooler heads prevail, it's fair to point out that they've got work to do, and they can do work in their district, too. Adrian's in Milwaukee, Wisconsin. Hi, Adrian.
4: Hi.
1: Hey.
4: How you okay? you doing?
1: You all right?
4: Yeah, I'm fine.
1: Oh, you sound like something's going on there.
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1: I saw a great post on X yesterday from my colleague and friend Joe Pags, Joe Pagliarulo. He's a terrific radio host out of Texas, a great podcaster. He wrote, I don't care how much you hate Republicans. If you vote Democrat on November 3rd, you are voting to transform your country into a communist state. You'd better think long and hard before you do. There will be no coming back. Amen, Joe. He's right. There's not going to be any coming back from this. We're going to be in a lot of trouble. And I don't want to be discouraged. I don't like this feeling, this helpless feeling. Thankfully, I'm surrounded by smart people who are typically optimistic. The story of the Charlie Kirk family lawsuit revealing some chilling, chilling details. Roger P. Shulman is our newsman who joins us right now from the Mike Gallagher Show newsroom. Before we talk about Roger, the Charlie Kirk family suit, and what we've learned, I'm not alone in being discouraged, I know, about the midterms. We're 48 days away. I hate to drag a bona fide journalist, newsman like you into politics, but how about you? Are you discouraged? Are you cautiously optimistic? How are you feeling about the way 2026 is gonna play out?
5: Well, Mike, if people get to the polls and have some sense, everything is going to be fine. The Republicans have to get polls and vote and not be discouraged by the mainstream media, which is controlled by the left, yep. and all of the stuff that's coming out. Pay attention to the facts and realize that if you don't want the Muslim call of prayer blaring across every city in the nation, if you don't want crime in the streets, if you don't want homeless people with tents right in the middle of every town, you might want to vote Republican and keep things going in a better direction. If you want to totally change this country into a place that we can't even imagine, then let things happen. I mean, we have control over this, and I'm cautiously optimistic that people will see that the way the Democrats are going is probably not the way this country wants to go. At least I'm hoping that's the case.
1: I love that attitude. I love your perspective. Look, it's six simple little words. If we show up, we win. If we show up, we're going to
5: exactly.
1: win. I'm convinced there's lots of evil. There's lots of lunatics. There's lots of bad people, bad actors in the world. But there's more of us than there are of them. And if we show up, Roger, we win.
5: And if we pray, that also has a very positive effect, in my opinion, on these situations in the world.
1: I've been praying every day on this show. We're going to pray again before this segment is over. So stick around and join me in prayer here after Roger's report. But let's get some reporting on the lawsuit that is getting ready to be filed by the family of Charlie Kirk. They're taking legal action against Utah Valley University. And it was revealed that there was an unbelievable abdication of responsibility. It turns out the Turning Point USA team was very concerned about the rooftops
5: yes.
1: around that stage. Tell us what we've learned already from what looks like going to be this inevitable lawsuit, Roger.
5: Well, apparently they did alert the local police chief. He said, I've got it covered. And apparently he did not. And there were only six police officers assigned to a crowd of about 3,500. Much lower. Now, Charlie Kirk did not have Secret Service protection. He had his own security team. The security team, as would be normal, was coordinating with local law enforcement, hoping they'd do their job. They obviously did not. And particularly in the light of the fact that a rooftop shooter had nearly assassinated President Trump a short time before that, one would have thought the rooftops would have been covered. They did not have real-time coverage of the rooftops. The decisions ultimately rendered Mr. Kirk helpless, according to the proposed lawsuit, to a rooftop shooter in an assassination that could have been avoided if the UVA parties only had taken reasonable steps to plan and oversee a safe event. It was a major screw-up, and so was the Trump event. And we keep repeating these situations in history. Ever heard of John Frederick Parker? He was the bodyguard assigned to President Lincoln 160 years ago at the Ford Theater. Here's what happened to him. He was supposed to be at the door. He took off during intermission and went to the bar next door for a drink. And John Wilkes Booth was able to wander in and shoot him unopposed. Now, things were a lot more lax back then. That would be his defense, but he was blamed for that, and the rest is history. But we keep making these same mistakes with President Trump's event. The local police were not able to communicate with Secret Service. They'd gotten some tips that somebody was crawling around acting like a lunatic, and there was no communication. It just seems that we are still making the same basic mistakes that happened 160 years ago, and I don't know why this continues to happen.
1: You're right. It breaks my heart to think of Erica and the kids and Charlie's mom and dad and all of his loved ones believing that he, knowing that he should be alive today. This should never have happened. Roger, we appreciate your reporting, as always, from the Mike Gallagher Show newsroom. Heavenly Father, we come before you with humble hearts, asking for your mercy and your peace in this uncertain hour. We lift up the leaders of our nation and leaders around the world. Grant them wisdom beyond their own understanding, courage to do what is right, and discernment that may prevent needless suffering. Guide every decision, Lord, with justice, restraint, and a desire for peace. Lord, we pray for the brave men and women of our military and for our police officers, firefighters, paramedics, and all first responders, including the brave men and women of ICE. Surround them with your protection. 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Comfort their families, and please bring them safely home. We ask you to watch over our country, Lord. Unite us in purpose, calm our fears, and remind us that our ultimate hope is found in you and in you alone. May your peace rule in our hearts. May your truth guide our nation. And may your hand of protection rest upon the United States of America. In the name of Jesus Christ, we pray. Amen. Got to make sure we get that prayer in. And for those of you calling and texting to trust in the Lord with all of our heart, we must. But it doesn't mean you stay home. Two-part equation here. Trust in the Lord and get off your butt and vote. Speaking of lunatics, one of the pastors, one of the ministers at Texas Senate candidate James Tallarico's church was caught on undercover video saying some pretty provocative things. We'll tell you all about that and more coming up.
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0: We are on our radio. He's Eric Cronin. I'm Gary McNamara. Coming up following the bottom of the hour, some of the horrible report actually coming out from Trump's own agriculture department about how tariffs are just killing farmers. I mean, it's just, and if you look at where it seems like the big influx is, if you look at Republicans now look at pricing, at they're at 44% approval for the president on the economy. That's Republicans. You know, you've got a deep problem, and they say the deep problem is in the red states.
1: Sure.
0: That they look at what's going on, and, you know, Trump is the Republican Party. Mm-hmm. The Republican Party has rubber-stamped everything that Trump has wanted. We warned them on prices, and they ignored it. You know, they said prices aren't going to matter. We can do this. We can do that. It won't affect it. And they made every excuse in the world. You're seeing it now from all the influencers and all the conservative political pundits. I'm not saying they're right. Look at all the good that Trump has done, because it's a bunch of good. Doesn't matter if prices go up.
1: Well, again, I don't have any confidence anything's going to be done on pricing by the GOP before 2028. Tell me if they won, what they would do. I can't see anything changing if they win. Between now and 2028.
0: And that's why you're seeing the scenarios already coming from Republicans saying if they lose, Republicans will turn against Trump on tariffs.
1: Oh, you'll hear a lot more of that.
0: And may vote with Democrats to stop them. But will Democrats actually, when we talk about it, remember, Bernie Sanders has always been pro-tariff.
1: Mm-hmm.
0: Elizabeth Warren's always been pro-tariff. Oh,
1: they love
0: tariffs have always been a liberal Democrat narrative.
1: Well, Bernie said it in 2016. I agree with Mr. Trump on tariffs.
0: So you have to ask the question, what will happen? You know, Republicans, though, again, if they lose, you see it coming. You see it with Cruz. You see it with Rand Paul. You see it with DeSantis. They're not saying the president's wrong, but they're saying his policies are wrong, which is the exact same thing.
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3: News this hour from Town Hall. I'm John Scott. A persistent nor'easter batters the Northeast.
4: National Weather Service lead meteorologist Bob Orovec.
5: The most impactful parts of the storm are likely going to be the high winds and the tidal flooding.
4: The storm is expected to linger through Monday before completely exiting Tuesday. Orovec says while this nor'easter came a little earlier in the season than we've seen in the past, it's not unusual.
5: It probably will be pretty stormy along the East Coast this year with respect to the El Nino conditions that are occurring now and how that translates into wetter than average precipitation along the East Coast. But that doesn't necessarily mean we're going to have a bunch of nor'easters.
4: He says we may just have a wetter than average pattern. I'm Julie Walker.
3: Meanwhile, residents of Baja California bracing for the expected arrival Monday of Category 3 Polo, which had top sustained winds of 125 miles per hour Sunday evening. The National Hurricane Center in Miami says Polo would begin impacting the peninsula overnight and could produce life-threatening flooding and mudslides. Forecasters say Polo could bring heavy rain and flooding to parts of the U.S. Southwest that could come later this week. A GOP congresswoman who opposes the president's deportation efforts gets a wake-up call from her constituents. Correspondent Bernie Bennett reports.
6: Representative Maria Elvira Salazar, a Florida Republican, publicly criticized President Trump's deportation policies in a campaign ad, urging him to scale back efforts she claims are alienating Latino voters. However, her constituents, particularly Republicans and Latinos in her South Florida district, have strongly backed Trump's immigration agenda, leading to backlash and waning support for Salazar. Bernie Bennett reporting.
3: Sunday night football in Denver. The Broncos come back and beat the Los Angeles Rams the final 30-26. More on these stories from townhall.com.
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1: News this hour from Town Hall. I'm John Scott. The nor'easter that battered the East Coast is weakening after bringing heavy rain, strong winds, and flooding. One person was killed. Thousands lost power as that storm downed trees and utility lines across several states. As of Sunday afternoon, utility crews had restored service in many communities. Coastal flood warnings had been lifted in parts of New Jersey, New York, and Massachusetts, but some river flood warnings remain. The storm expected to drift north and gradually weaken with the worst rain and winds easing. The Iranian foreign minister says his country is fully prepared for the war to be resumed. Abbas Araghchi made that comment during an appearance on NBC's Meet the Press, but added that they remain open for diplomacy.
2: We stand firm in the face of any new aggression, even if it comes to a doomsday war. But at the same time, we are ready, we stand ready for diplomacy.
1: This comes after President Trump rejected Iran's proposal to reopen the Strait of Hormuz, telling reporters on Saturday they want to make a deal to open the strait immediately because they're losing so badly. Governor Gavin Newsom may not be as popular as once thought.
3: A new poll from Politico and UC Berkeley says only about 42% of registered voters approve of the job Newsom is doing in California. Back in March, a poll showed that he had 46% support in the polls from the same think tanks. No surprise that 96% of California Republicans and 78% of independents disapprove of his performance heading into the midterm elections. It's believed that Newsom will announce that he's running for the White House sometime early next year if Kamala Harris doesn't run. I'm Jason Campadonia.
1: TikTok has agreed to pay Alabama at least $100 million and implement safety measures for teens as part of a settlement that resolved an impending trial. Alabama sued TikTok in 2025, claiming the platform negatively impacts youth mental health. More on these stories from townhall.com.
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7: News this hour from Town Hall, I'm John Scott. British police arrested several men on suspicion of terrorism and explosive charges Sunday near an airbase the U.S. military has been using to facilitate strikes on Iran. President Trump is praising the arrest.
8: The arrest in the UK was fantastic. Working with Britain, it was an amazing job. We had them under investigation. They were looking to do big damage to our port.
7: Meanwhile, Danish intelligence warning of a growing, though still limited, risk that Russia could strike a NATO nation. More from Ron Taylor.
9: A new assessment says Moscow has intensified hybrid warfare across Europe, including sabotage, cyber attacks, and drone operations. Officials say Russia may be testing Western resolve while reportedly exploring drones launched from ships in the Mediterranean. Denmark's defense minister says the Kremlin is under growing pressure and failing to achieve its objectives, but warns that pressure could make Putin more dangerous. Ron Taylor reporting.
7: Hurricane Nola moving away from the Hawaiian Islands amid a lingering threat of heavy rain and flash flooding. Mexico's Baja Peninsula is braced, meanwhile, for the expected arrival of major Hurricane Polo. It was expected on Monday. Millions of Americans receiving SNAP benefits will see a small increase starting October 1st.
10: bigger changes could be ahead.
11: The maximum monthly benefit for a family of three in most states will rise by $23, while states will also take on a larger share of SNAP administrative costs. Starting October 1st, states will be responsible for 75% of those costs, up from 50%. And next year, most states are scheduled to begin paying a share of SNAP benefits themselves, based in part on their error rates. Analysts warn the higher costs could put pressure on state budgets and potentially lead to fewer services or SNAP participants. I'm Rob Martier.
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13: Do you owe $10,000 or more to the IRS like Mark?
14: I've been doing home remodeling for 30 plus years, but the economy crashed. I wound up losing my home, losing my job, and on top of that, owing the IRS a ton of money. I owed the IRS $114,000. It really, truly was the worst part of my life.
13: Then Mark found tax relief advocates.
14: On news radio, I heard about TRA, and I thought, what's the worst that could happen? 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
1: News this hour from Town Hall. I'm John Scott. British police arrested several men on suspicion of terrorism and explosive charges Sunday near an airbase the U.S. military has been using to facilitate strikes on Iran. President Trump is praising the arrest.
2: The arrest in the U.K. was fantastic. Working with Britain, it was an amazing job. We had them under investigation. They were looking to do big damage to our port.
1: Meanwhile, Danish intelligence warning of a growing, though still limited, risk that Russia could strike a NATO nation. More from Ron Taylor.
3: A new assessment says Moscow has intensified hybrid warfare across Europe, including sabotage, cyber attacks, and drone operations. Officials say Russia may be testing Western resolve while reportedly exploring drones launched from ships in the Mediterranean. Denmark's defense minister says the Kremlin is under growing pressure and failing to achieve its objectives, but warns that pressure could make Putin more dangerous. Ron Taylor reporting.
1: Hurricane Nolo moving away from the Hawaiian Islands amid a lingering threat of heavy rain and flash flooding. Mexico's Baja Peninsula is braced, meanwhile, for the expected arrival of major hurricane Polo. It was expected on Monday. Millions of Americans receiving SNAP benefits will see a small increase starting October 1st. Bigger changes could be ahead.
4: The maximum monthly benefit for a family of three in most states will rise by $23, while states will also take on a larger share of SNAP administrative costs. Starting October 1st, states will be responsible for 75% of those costs, up from 50%. And next year, most states are scheduled to begin paying a share of SNAP benefits themselves, based in part on their error rates. Analysts warn the higher costs could put pressure on state budgets and potentially lead to fewer services or SNAP participants. I'm Rob Martier.
1: More on these stories from townhall.com.
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7: This is a Bloomberg Money Minute. A frightening warning from Bill Gates, co-founder of Microsoft. He told NBC News that artificial intelligence is so powerful right now, it could drive events that could cause a billion deaths, saying, quote, there's never been a weapon as powerful of people with ill intent using the latest AI tools. He's urging law enforcement and regulators to set up safeguards and monitor AI. Consumer sentiment this month down to a four-month low on worries about rising inflation. But with Iran proposing a plan to end the war, reopen the Strait of Hormuz, and restart nuclear talks, stock shot higher. The Dow up 479 points, a nearly 1% gain. The Nasdaq up 129, the S&P up 39, and oil was lower, closing just above $92 a barrel, sending shares of airlines and cruise operators higher. And so many investors want to put money into next Tuesday's initial public stock offering for the smart ring maker Aura. There are four times as many orders for shares as there are shares available. Tom Busby, Bloomberg Radio.
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6: Breaking news this hour from Town Hall. I'm Rich Thomason. Vowing to stand firm in the face of any new aggression, Iran's foreign minister is sounding a defiant tone after President Trump rejected an Iranian proposal for reopening the Strait of Hormuz. Mr. Trump says the only reason the Iranians made the proposal is because they are losing so badly. British police have arrested five men near an airbase used by the U.S. during the Iran war. President Trump says they are suspected of preparing an act of terrorism.
7: The arrest in the U.K. was fantastic. Working with Britain, it was an amazing job. We had them under investigation. They were looking to do big damage.
6: A powerful nor'easter has done some big damage along the East Coast and the Mid-Atlantic to New England. And Fitzsimmons owns a restaurant on the South Jersey Shore.
8: We had a full moon, high tide, some bad winds, nor'easter. And so we had a lot of water around the perimeter of the building. A lot came in today. In normal circumstances, we would be full this time of year. We're actually closed for rehearsal dinner.
6: Forecaster Bob Orovec at the National Weather Service.
9: There's always danger when we have a strong storm. You know, some of the danger is more obvious. If you go to the coastline, you see the strong waves. You know not to get into the water. But other places, you're just seeing heavy rain and some high winds, and all of a sudden the tree falls. So there's always dangers out there. I guess it's best just to be very cautious. And if you don't have to go out during the height of the storm, don't go outside.
6: Hawaii is not out of the woods just yet, although Hurricane Nolo is moving away. The risk of torrential rains and mudslides persists. Mexico's Baja California Peninsula is bracing for the pending arrival of Hurricane Polo. It could drench the U.S. Southwest as well. On Wall Street this morning, the Dow futures are down 162 points. More on these stories at townhall.com.
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12: Your Southwest Florida forecast on your back to work Monday. Partly cloudy skies with a good chance for an afternoon shower and the high only of about 88. Tonight, cloudy skies with a shower overnight and about 75 for overnight low. And tomorrow, partly cloudy skies and a high of about 89.
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1: Breaking news this hour from Town Hall, Armitage Thomason. Vowing to stand firm in the face of any new aggression, Iran's foreign minister is sounding a defiant tone after President Trump rejected an Iranian proposal for reopening the Strait of Hormuz. Mr. Trump says the only reason the Iranians made the proposal is because they are losing so badly. British police have arrested five men near an airbase used by the U.S. during the Iran war. President Trump says they are suspected of preparing an act of terrorism.
2: The arrest in the U.K. was fantastic. Working with Britain, it was an amazing job. We had them under investigation. They were looking to do big damage.
1: A powerful nor'easter has done some big damage along the East Coast and the Mid-Atlantic to New England. And Fitzsimmons owns a restaurant on the South Jersey Shore.
3: We had a full moon, high tide, some bad winds, nor'easter. And so we had a lot of water around the perimeter of the building. A lot came in today. In normal circumstances, we would be full this time of year. We're actually closed for rehearsal dinner.
1: Forecaster Bob Orovec at the National Weather Service.
4: There's always danger when we have a strong storm. You know, some of the danger is more obvious. If you go to the coastline, you see the strong waves. You know not to get into the water, but other places, you're just seeing heavy rain and some high winds, and all of a sudden the tree falls. So there's always dangers out there. I guess it's best just to be very cautious, and if you don't have to go outside during the height of the storm, don't go outside.
1: Hawaii is not out of the woods just yet, although Hurricane Nolo is moving away. The risk of torrential rains and mudslides persists. Mexico's Baja California Peninsula is bracing for the pending arrival of Hurricane Polo. It could drench the U.S. Southwest as well. On Wall Street this morning, the Dow futures are down 162 points. More on these stories at townhall.com.
5: This is a Bloomberg Money Minute. Pool supplier Leslie's is said to be laying the groundwork for a bankruptcy filing. The company is navigating a tougher pool market with higher costs on one side and financially stretched consumers on the other. Conversations are centering around its lenders possibly taking over the business. No comment so far from Leslie's. Checking on your money, fading hopes for an imminent breakthrough in the Iran war is sending stock futures lower this morning. The U.S. and Iran appear far apart on a new ceasefire deal or the reopening of the Strait of Hormuz. McDonald's is facing a big challenge ahead, winning back diners who believe it's gotten too expensive. Shares of McDonald's are on track for their worst annual return since 2002. Customers have been complaining about a lot of things lately, from high prices to the loss of popular features such as playgrounds. But with rivals Burger King and Taco Bell posting stronger sales, McDonald's has a lot of work to prove it can deliver value without sacrificing profits. Courtney Dunhope, Bloomberg Radio.
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11: Your Southwest Florida forecast on your back to work Monday. Partly cloudy skies with a good chance for an afternoon shower and the high only of about 88. Tonight, cloudy skies with a shower overnight and about 75 for overnight low. And tomorrow, partly cloudy skies and a high of about 89.
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2: Your Southwest Florida forecast on your back to work Monday. Partly cloudy skies with a good chance for an afternoon shower and the high only of about 88. Tonight, cloudy skies with a shower overnight and about 75 for overnight low. And tomorrow, partly cloudy skies and a high of about 89.
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3: Breaking news this hour from Town Hall. I'm Ernst Thomason. President Trump says men arrested outside a U.S.-operated airbase in England were out to do big damage.
4: British police arrested five men on Sunday on suspicion of preparing an act of terrorism and explosives offences outside RAF Fairford, a military base in Western England that's operated by the US Air Force. Three suspicious vehicles are being searched and counter-terror officers are leading the investigation. Fairford, about 100 miles west of London, is one of several bases in Britain that are used by the US Air Force under an agreement dating from the 1950s. American B-1 and B-52 bombers took off from Fairford for operations during the Iran conflict. I'm Charles Villadesma.
3: Oil prices on the rise again. Brent crude up more than 3%. West Texas Intermediate advanced 2%. The price of gas, AAA's national average for a gallon of regular, $4.47, same as yesterday. One fatality is blamed on the nor'easter that's pounded the East Coast from the mid-Atlantic up to southern New England.
5: National Weather Service lead meteorologist Bob Orovec says while this nor'easter came a little earlier in the season than we've seen in the past, it's not unusual.
6: It probably will be pretty stormy along the East Coast this year with respect to the El Nino conditions that are occurring now and how that translates into wetter than average precipitation along the East Coast. But that doesn't necessarily mean we're going to have a bunch of nor'easters.
5: He says we may just have a wetter than average pattern. I'm Julie Walker.
3: Anthropic CEO Dario Amodei met with President Trump. It was a private dinner at the White House last evening. Mr. Trump has rejected calls for stepped up government regulation of AI. And on Wall Street this morning, Dow futures down 253 points. NASDAQ futures off almost 300. Townhall.com.
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9: Your Southwest Florida forecast on your back to work Monday. Partly cloudy skies with a good chance for an afternoon shower and the high only of about 88. Tonight, cloudy skies with a shower overnight and about 75 for overnight low. And tomorrow, partly cloudy skies and a high of about 89.
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1: Breaking news this hour from Town Hall. I'm Rich Thomason. President Trump says men arrested outside a U.S.-operated airbase in England were out to do big damage.
2: British police arrested five men on Sunday on suspicion of preparing an act of terrorism.

0: terrorism and explosives offences outside RAF Fairford, a military base in Western England that's operated by the US Air Force. Three suspicious vehicles are being searched and counter-terror officers are leading the investigation. Fairford, about 100 miles west of London, is one of several bases in Britain that are used by the US Air Force under an agreement dating from the 1950s. American B-1 and B-52 bombers took off from Fairford for operations during the Iran conflict. I'm Charles Gulathesma.
1: Oil prices on the rise again. Brent crude up more than 3%. West Texas Intermediate advanced 2%. The price of gas, AAA's national average for a gallon of regular, $4.47, same as yesterday. One fatality is blamed on the nor'easter that's pounded the East Coast and the Mid-Atlantic up to southern New England.
2: National Weather Service lead meteorologist Bob Orovec says while this nor'easter came a little earlier in the season than we've seen in the past, it's not unusual.
3: It probably will be pretty stormy along the East Coast this year with respect to the El Nino conditions that are occurring now and how that translates into wetter than average precipitation along the East Coast. But that doesn't necessarily mean we're going to have a bunch of nor'easters.
2: He says we may just have a wetter than average pattern. I'm Julie Walker.
1: Anthropic CEO Dario Amodei met with President Trump. It was a private dinner at the White House last evening. Mr. Trump has rejected calls for stepped up government regulation of AI. And on Wall Street this morning, Dow futures down 253 points. NASDAQ futures off almost 300. Townhall.com.
4: This is a Bloomberg Money Minute. Boeing has identified a software glitch with the 737 MAX navigation system that could increase pilot workload during landing. The FAA is convening a review board to determine whether the issue presents a flight safety issue. If it does, that could delay certification of Boeing's new 737 MAX 10 and complicate the entry into service of the recently approved MAX 7. Turning to trading, President Trump has rejected Iran's latest proposal to reopen the Strait of Hormuz. Rising energy prices are threatening to boost inflation, leading traders to price in more interest rate hikes from the Federal Reserve. That's sending stock futures lower this morning. And Converse told employees it's pausing all marketing after an earlier ad sparked outrage for evoking the Ku Klux Klan and lynching. Sources tell us it applies to advertising, social media, and other publicity campaigns. Converse is trying to bounce back from a sales slump. No comment from Nike, which owns the sneaker brand. Courtney Donahoe, Bloomberg Radio.
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7: Your Southwest Florida forecast on your back to work Monday. Partly cloudy skies with a good chance for an afternoon shower and the high only of about 88. Tonight, cloudy skies with a shower overnight and about 75 for overnight low. And tomorrow, partly cloudy skies and a high of about 89.
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0: Welcome into Monday. It is time now for the mic drop with this morning's Mike Gavin.
1: Good morning. Well, it's always fun to have a theme, and today we have multiple stories about cars crashing into things, some by accident and one on purpose. Let's start there. We know that when you gotta go, but you probably don't need to go to this extreme. Police in Texas say a driver intentionally crashed into a grocery store yesterday morning because he wanted to use their bathroom. This pee break gone bad took place at a Kroger store in Rosenberg, just outside of Houston. Police say at about 4:30 a.m., the driver intentionally accelerated into the store, causing major damage to the entrance and pharmacy. Investigators said the initial information indicates the driver needed to use the restroom and was upset the doors were locked. Commenters were bewildered by the driver thinking that crashing into the store was the best option at that moment. One resident joked that the crash wasn't even in the right spot, pointing out that the bathrooms in that Kroger are located on the other side of the store.
0: Jeez. Oh my goodness.
1: So he still had to get up and walk all the way across the store, you know, probably holding it in the entire time.
0: Oh my goodness. Yeah, he had to go, you know, number one, number two, because it seems like number one, you probably gonna roll the dice on the side of the road.
1: Most people, there are a million options that are better than crash. People just said just letting it go in your pants in the car.
0: Yeah.
1: Still probably a better option than crashing into the store. There are about 1,000 things that you could have done that would have made things better.
0: What in the world? And this was 4:30 in the morning.
1: 4:30 in the morning. Now we don't know. We don't have any information. I know what you're gonna ask.
0: Yes.
1: I don't know. It was not in the report that I saw. Sort of, you know, what his situation was and was he intoxicated. Intoxicated or high or drunk or both. We don't know. But we're going to assume in this case.
0: I don't have to ask the question. You've answered it.
1: We will do more further investigation to get those answers that I know you were thinking about.
0: That's some serious desperation, though, I'll say.
1: Yes. And now we go to Maine, where drivers apparently can't stop crashing into a big rock. Local TV reports show the rock in question is located inside of a Dunkin' Donuts parking lot in Bangor. It's not on the pavement, mind you. Drivers have to jump the curb to come in contact with it. But according to witnesses, this happens several times a week as residents hastily make too sharp of a right-hand turn on their way from the street to the Dunkin' drive-thru. Video footage shows bystanders helping to rescue stranded drivers, and some of the cars are left with lasting damage. Social media commenters weighed in, and most don't have sympathy for those unfortunate enough to come in contact with this immovable object. One wrote, "The rock teaches bad drivers to pay attention. Keep the rock." Others thought that anyone who does this should have to retake the driver's exam.
0: Jeez. Would you say this, like, it sticks out of the ground, like, with 2 feet, maybe?
1: It's pretty prominent.
0: It's higher.
1: It's not something you do this, but cars have actually been perched on top of it. That's how badly they have jumped the curb.
0: Yeah.
1: You gotta go over the curb first. This is not, like, it's not like it's sitting in the middle of the parking lot.
0: Right.
1: You gotta go over the curb and over this rock. You gotta be doing some pretty good miles per hour.
0: It's on, like a parking lot island.
1: Yes.
0: Inside.
1: Yes.
0: And I guess because it looks smaller at the front end, that's how you can actually get on top of the rock, because it's, I don't know, 2 feet, and on a slant, you can actually ride up the thing and then get stuck.
1: Look, when you need your Dunkin', you may not be paying as close attention as you normally would be.
0: Yeah, pretty sure that would ruin my appetite.
1: Mm-hmm.
0: 13 minutes now in front of the hour.
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3: 98.9 WGUF weather. Your Southwest Florida forecast on your back to work Monday. Partly cloudy skies with a good chance for an afternoon shower and the high only of about 88. Tonight, cloudy skies with a shower overnight and about 75 for overnight low. And tomorrow, partly cloudy skies and a high of about 89.
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3: Thanks for being with us. A powerful nor'easter that hit New England has also brought a piece of 142-year-old history to light south of Cape Cod, Massachusetts, on the island of Nantucket. The Nantucket Current reported Saturday that as the winds hit the area, a fragment from what's believed to be the shipwreck of a 19th century coastal schooner washed ashore. The Nantucket news outlet shared footage of a portion of the shipwrecked vessel, several large wooden beams held together with what appeared to be several large nails. It says the newly surfaced fragment is likely a piece of the Warren Sawyer, a wooden ship that wrecked in December 1884. It was reportedly en route from Boston to New Orleans, carrying cotton and scrap iron. When the sailing vessel was blown off its course by gale force winds, the captain and all seven others on board were saved. That'll do it for this hour. For Nicole Murray and Mike Gavin, I'm Gordon Deal. Thanks for listening to This Morning, America's First News.

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3: Breaking news this hour from Town Hall. I'm Rich Thomason. President Trump is applauding the arrest of five suspected terrorists near a U.S.-operated airbase in Western England.
4: Working with the British worked out great. It may have been Scotland Yard. I don't know. We worked with a lot of them. We had them under view for a long time, and we got them.
3: Counterterrorism detectives are investigating whether the arrest foiled an attempted attack linked to Iran. The men were detained after several vans were spotted near the base. They were initially held over suspected explosives offensive. Later, arrested on suspicion of preparing an act of terrorism. Trump administration says its economic pressure campaign on Iran is paying off in a big way.
5: Treasury Secretary Scott Bessent says Iran could have nothing left to trade within 2 weeks as remaining oil shipments to China are completed. Speaking on Fox News Channel, Bessent says President Trump's sanctions and export restrictions have sharply reduced Tehran's oil revenues, leaving the regime economically isolated and, in his words, on its knees.
3: Correspondent Richard Boyd, as the U.S. tightens the screws on Iran, oil prices are on the rise. They've been elevated since the start of the war that President Trump says was necessary to keep nuclear weapons out of the hands of the world's leading state sponsor of terrorism. Dinner at the White House last evening for a leader in the development of artificial intelligence. President Trump hosted Anthropic CEO Dario Amodei. Mr. Trump says the U.S. must keep its lead in AI.
4: We're about a year, maybe a year and a half up on China. There is nobody in third place. I mean, it's just us and China. We're leading by quite a bit. I spoke a little bit about it with President Xi, not too much. It wasn't a topic of conversation.
3: Stock futures pointing to a lower open this morning on Wall Street. The Dow futures down 296 points. NASDAQ futures off 256. More on these stories, townhall.com.
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9: Your Southwest Florida forecast on your back to work Monday. Partly cloudy skies with a good chance for an afternoon shower and the high only of about 88. Tonight, cloudy skies with a shower overnight and about 75 for overnight low. And tomorrow, partly cloudy skies and a high of about 89.
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0: and export restrictions have sharply reduced Tehran's oil revenues, leaving the regime economically isolated and, in his words, on its knees.
1: Correspondent Richard Boyd, as the U.S. tightens the screws on Iran, oil prices are on the rise. They've been elevated since the start of the war that President Trump says was necessary to keep nuclear weapons out of the hands of the world's leading state sponsor of terrorism. Dinner at the White House last evening for a leader in the development of artificial intelligence. President Trump hosted Anthropic CEO Dario Amodei. Mr. Trump says the U.S. must keep its lead in AI.
2: We're about a year, maybe a year and a half up on China. There is nobody in third place. I mean, it's just us and China. And we're leading by quite a bit. I spoke a little bit about it with President Xi, not too much. It wasn't a topic of conversation.
1: Stock futures pointing to a lower open this morning on Wall Street. The Dow futures down 296 points. NASDAQ futures off 256. More on these stories. Townhall.com.
3: This is a Bloomberg Money Minute. Polymarket is letting traders bet on whether some of America's biggest banks will fail, and regulators in Washington are said to be taking notice. Wagers involving Wells Fargo, J.P. Morgan, and Bank of America have drawn scrutiny from the FDIC, which is concerned the contracts could grow in volume and eventually contribute to a bank run. No comment from the FDIC. Turning to trading, months of stop-start negotiations have yet to solve the Iran conflict that has disrupted oil flows in the Middle East. Stock futures are under pressure this morning. And Coca-Cola is looking to a familiar face to lead its business in North America. Rob Gehring has returned to the beverage giant after most recently serving as the CEO for the Americas for Monster Energy. He began his career in sales and marketing at Coca-Cola back in 1992. Coca-Cola has continued to gain traction among shoppers with a widening portfolio of beverages, including sugar-free soda, sports drinks, and water. Courtney Donahoe, Bloomberg Radio.
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1: Your Southwest Florida forecast on your back to work Monday. Partly cloudy skies with a good chance for an afternoon shower and the high only of about 88. Tonight, cloudy skies with a shower overnight and about 75 for overnight low. And tomorrow, partly cloudy skies and a high of about 89.
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2: Your Southwest Florida forecast on your back to work Monday. Partly cloudy skies with a good chance for an afternoon shower and the high only of about 88. Tonight, cloudy skies with a shower overnight and about 75 for overnight low. And tomorrow, partly cloudy skies and a high of about 89.
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3: Thanks for being with us. A 98-year-old man in Iowa just received his high school diploma 80 years after having to leave school to help support his family. Paul Little attended Dallas Center High School in Grimes, a suburb of Des Moines, and was set to graduate in 1946, but he dropped out during his junior year in order to work. The local TV station says Paul went on to farm for years in nearby Guthrie County, and despite never getting the chance to finish his education, he has for years given money to help kids get jump-started in life. CBS 19 says Paul eventually moved into a nursing home in his hometown and donated $50,000 to Dallas Center High School, the place that would have been his alma mater. The school district recently decided to honor Paul and his years of generosity with a surprise visit to his nursing home, where he was awarded his high school diploma. That'll do it for this hour. For Nicole Murray and Mike Gavin, I'm Gordon Deal. 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
6: Breaking news this hour from Town Hall, Amit Thomason. The man arrested in what authorities suspect was a foiled terror plot near a U.S.-run airbase in western England are all British nationals, men from London, all of them in their 20s, detained after several suspect vehicles were spotted near the base. Investigators are now examining possible links to Iran, Russia, or terrorist groups.
7: British police arrested five men on Sunday on suspicion of preparing an act of terrorism and explosives offences outside RAF Fairford, a military base in western England that's operated by the US Air Force. Three suspicious vehicles are being searched, and counter-terror officers are leading the investigation. Fairford, about 100 miles west of London, is one of several bases in Britain that are used by the US Air Force under an agreement dating from the 1950s. American B-1 and B-52 bombers took off from Fairford for operations during the Iran conflict. I'm Charles Villadesma.
6: America's UN ambassador says Iran's proposal for reopening the Strait of Hormuz was a great deal for Iran. The U.S., not so much.
8: They were asking for everything up front with a promise that they would then talk. And I'll remind everyone, once we got to the MOU from just a few months ago, the Iranians immediately violated it.
6: Ambassador Mike Walls tells CNN's State of the Union that's why President Trump rejected the Iranian proposal. Parts of the East Coast and the Mid-Atlantic to New England still underwater after taking a pounding from a nor'easter. Mudslide dangers persist in Hawaii in the wake of Hurricane Nolo. And Hurricane Polo is bearing down on Mexico's Baja California Peninsula, expected to bring heavy rain to parts of the U.S. Southwest as well. Wall Street, the Dow futures down 255. NASDAQ futures off 186 points. More on these stories at townhall.com.
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6: Congo's Ebola outbreak has topped 8,000 confirmed cases with the disease deemed as out of control.
7: The latest data from Congo's health ministry shows that 8,067 Ebola cases have been confirmed, with 3,901 deaths as of September 26. The fatality rate is more than 48%. Last week, the WHO said the Congo is running out of health workers to contain the disease. Health workers have complained about delayed or missing payments, triggering several strikes. Despite the delicate nature of the outbreak, some areas have shown signs of improvement with a fall in confirmed cases, but officials say the disease is spreading further in other areas, expanding its geographical reach. I'm Charles Tillotescu.
6: Polish Prime Minister Donald Tusk warns of potential Russian hybrid attacks on European countries that support Ukraine, says border regions are especially vulnerable. News and analysis.
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0: hyperbolic. You may be right.
1: Like, you that may would be have a little... been a great ad if he had data and facts and listed what we did. This is right. where immigration is. This is where spending is. I would have been like, cool, that's the greatest ad ever. I don't disagree with that ad. I just wish the RNC had paid for it.
0: I get it. I get it. And but the message, I think you and I would agree, the takeaway is the good guys can defeat the bad guys. We're the good guys. They're the bad guys. And Marxists are the bad guys. The commies are the bad guys. The Islamic Absolutely. Terrorists are the... That's what he's saying, and I think that's okay. But, all right, to your point, I didn't quite sound so hyperbolic the first time I played it, but after you set me straight, it's a little, maybe there's a little hyperbole in there. Okay, you got me. You got me. I take it back. Thanks, David.
1: I'm not going crazy. I'm not going crazy about it. Have a good day, man.
0: You too. Me either. And nobody should. None of us should go crazy over it. None of us need to go nuts. But it's a distraction. We ought to go nuts. And I wish I could understand prominent Jewish people who are anti-Israel. Gosh, I wish I could get that. Where do you hear Wallace Shawn? The guy from The Princess Bride. Remember him? He's an old character actor now. I don't think he's done a lot lately. I'm going to share that with you here in just a moment. Let me first share with you before we take more of your calls and share an anti-Israel Jewish guy. Let me share the story about Pure Talk, the absolute best wireless company out there. I use Pure Talk. 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
1: This is a Bloomberg Money Minute. President Trump says he's still looking very seriously at implementing a U.S. ban on diesel exports. The administration has been analyzing the ramification of potential restrictions over the past week. However, oil CEOs and industry groups have pushed instead for suspending the federal diesel excise tax, saying it would ease prices without the drawbacks of an export ban. Diesel prices are averaging $6.50 a gallon nationwide. ExxonMobil agreed to pump oil and natural gas from Azerbaijan's shale fields as the energy giant takes its fracking expertise overseas. Exxon and others are keen to take the lessons learned in the Permian Basin and other shale fields outside of the U.S. Exxon and Azerbaijan's state oil company have been in talks for more than a year on the deal. This Friday, Wall Street looking ahead to the all-important jobs report. Economists estimate that the U.S. added about 90,000 workers in September. Unemployment is expected to remain at 4.1%. Erica Herskowitz, Bloomberg Radio.
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2: Breaking news this hour from Town Hall. Armith Thomason. Vowing to stand firm in the face of any new aggression, Iran's foreign minister is sounding a defiant tone after President Trump rejected an Iranian proposal for reopening the Strait of Hormuz. The president says the only reason the Iranians made the proposal is because they're losing so badly. British police have arrested 5 men, British nationals, near an air base. It's used by the United States during the Iran war. President Trump says they are suspected of preparing an act of terrorism.
3: The arrest in the UK was fantastic. Working with Britain, it was an amazing job. We had them under investigation. They were looking to do big damage.
2: Some big damage done by a powerful nor'easter along the East Coast from the Mid-Atlantic to New England. And Fitzsimmons owns a restaurant on the South Jersey Shore.
4: We had a full moon, high tide, some bad winds, nor'easter. And so we had a lot of water around the perimeter of the building. A lot came in today. In normal circumstances, we would be full this time of year. We're actually closed for rehearsal dinner.
2: Forecaster Bob Orovic of the National Weather Service.
5: There's always danger when we have a strong storm. You know, some of the danger is more obvious. If you go to the coastline, you see the strong waves. You know not to get into the water, but other places, you're just seeing heavy rain and some high winds, and all of a sudden the tree falls. So there's always dangers out there. And I guess it's best just to be very cautious. And if you don't have to go outside during the height of the storm, don't go outside.
2: And Hawaii is not in the clear just yet. Although Hurricane Nolo is moving away, the risk of torrential rains and mudslides persists. Sell-off underway on Wall Street, with the Dow down about 252 points. The Nasdaq Composite Index off 146. 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
2: More than 2,000 police officers have broken up violent demonstrations at a university in northwestern India. The demonstrations triggered by rumors of an attack on a female student.
8: Reports of the alleged rape in Fagwara began circulating on social media last week, and students claim no action was taken by the university. In response, they stormed university property over the weekend, lit fires, clashed with police, and blocked a major highway. Classes have now been suspended for 10 days. Lovely Professional University, one of Punjab's largest private universities, has claimed the allegations are a false narrative designed to tarnish its reputation.
2: And that's the BBC's Azadeh Mashiri. At least 62 people have died after days of heavy rains and flooding in northern India. 46 people injured, more than 1,000 homes damaged, schools closed in the hardest hit parts of the region. News and analysis.
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0: country. And so we've got to get back to teaching kids to read. And this is our country. We speak English here. It's denying opportunity to anyone. Look, I'm a legal immigrant, and I want every legal immigrant in California to have a shot at the California dream. That's not going to happen if you can't speak English properly. And this is not a partisan issue. Many years ago, Reed Hastings, who's a big backer of Democrats, was head of this California State Board of Education. He fought strongly to make sure that English only was the way we taught kids in schools, because that's the way to give them opportunity.
1: Steve, what responsibility
2: does... Californians aren't going to vote for the guy who said, this is our country, we speak English here? Good. 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
4: 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And Casey will fight corruption in Washington by banning our representatives and their families from trading stocks, cashing in on inside information at the expense of the families they represent, the reformer South Florida needs. Casey Askar for Congress.
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4: Paid for by Casey for Congress.
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1: This is a Bloomberg Money Minute. SpaceX's Starship rocket lifted off on its first orbital flight test, a critical milestone that could pave the way for the test rocket to begin regular satellite launches. The rocket is carrying 26 of the company's upgraded Starlink satellites that SpaceX intends to deploy in orbit and join the existing Internet from Space network. If successful, the flight could open the door to many more orbital flights and is considered a revenue-generating flight for the company since the V3 satellites are production quality and will be integrated in the overall network. Meanwhile, it was released less than a week ago, and already Meta's new AI app, Muse, has grabbed the number two spot on Apple's App Store. But the AI personal assistant is not the smash hit that ChatGPT or Google Gemini were when they launched. The success comes as Meta continues to play catch-up with AI. Stocks are lower on Wall Street. The Dow is down 0.4%. The Nasdaq down 0.75%. The S&P down 0.5%. Erica Herskowitz, Bloomberg Radio.
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0: up. We're going to win. I can't wait to get talk to you again as we get closer to your book launch. October 20th, Newt's latest, America's Golden Age, Trumpism and an Era of Limitless Possibilities. Mr. Speaker, let's visit regularly. I need your optimism and I need your common sense. Great to see you, sir. Thank you. Keep fighting the good fight.
1: You bet.
0: Great. Thank you, sir. Newt Gingrich joining us here on the Mike Gallagher Show. Look, and the argument, the easy argument is you don't have any justification for not showing up. You just don't. 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
2: This is a Bloomberg Money Minute. AI chipmaker NVIDIA, the most valuable company on the planet, is increasing its stock buyback plan by another $150 billion to $235 billion. That's because fewer shares out there means each one gets more valuable. And that's got shares of NVIDIA right now up almost 2%, while elsewhere on Wall Street, with little hope for a ceasefire deal to reopen that Strait of Hormuz and end the U.S. war against Iran, stocks are starting the new week to the downside. And with that prolonged war sending Treasury yields higher, right now you have the Dow down 0.75%, the tech-heavy NASDAQ down almost 1.25%, the S&P is almost 1% lower, and oil up to $95.50 a barrel this hour. Paramount Skydance holding investor calls over more than $44 billion in bonds it plans to sell to fund its acquisition of Warner Brothers Discovery. And the warehouse club chain Costco says it received $184 million in tariff refunds last quarter. Most of that, they say, will be reinvested into lower prices. Tom Buzz.

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6: This is a Bloomberg Money Minute. Boeing admitting it has a software error in its new 737 MAX jets, which can cause the automated navigation system to fail during certain landing situations. The Wall Street Journal reports United and Southwest Airlines both told Boeing they don't want new jets that they ordered if they have those flaws. Shares of Boeing right now down almost 5%. That is weighing on Wall Street, along with a rise in the price of oil after President Trump rejected Iran's latest 7-day proposal to end the war and reopen the Strait of Hormuz. Right now, you have the Dow and the S&P both down about 0.75%. The NASDAQ down nearly 1%. Oil at $95 a barrel. And a new YouGov survey has found that the most popular grocery store chain for baby boomers is Trader Joe's. The reasons: older shoppers like the store so much, the helpful staff, fewer brands on shelves, and it's less dependent on technology. 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
2: This is a Bloomberg Money Minute. President Trump says he's still, quote, very seriously looking at implementing a ban on exports of U.S. diesel fuel. That's to drive record high prices lower. Even though many oil analysts and oil executives fear that after a short term of lower prices, the move could backfire in the long term. Oil, meantime, today, about 1% higher, just above $93 a barrel. On Wall Street, stocks are lower. They're off the lows we saw earlier today, at least for a short time, after a report that said President Trump is now open to Iranian sanctions relief. But after those talks last week on the sidelines of the UN, the standoff between the U.S. and Iran continues. So right now, you have the Dow down 0.5%, the S&P down a little more than 0.5%, the NASDAQ is down 0.2%. And the number one movie at the box office this weekend, Avengers Endgame, which came out 7 years ago, but was re-released as an appetizer to its follow-up Avengers Doomsday out soon. 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
6: Monday, September the 28th. 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Scott Jennings, broadcasting from Louisville, Kentucky today. We welcome back to the show Congressman Brandon Gill of Texas. Brandon, come on back in here, and before you say hello, I'm just going to tell the people what's going to happen. This man's going to be the next chairman of the House Oversight Committee, and he deserves it. Your performance so far...

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3: This is a Bloomberg Money Minute. There's a new system to stop AI agents from going rogue, and it comes from AI chipmaker NVIDIA, which just introduced a new double-layered AI security system that it says would have prevented the recent high-profile breach of Hugging Face by OpenAI models, saying NVIDIA's technology can control what AI agents get access to and shut them down when they go astray. The New York Stock Exchange, NASDAQ, and London Stock Exchange are planning to launch extended hours in the coming months to give traders around the world access to exchanges on their own timetable. The expansion is motivated by growing demand from investors outside the U.S. and the rise of alternative marketplaces, including 24-hour cryptocurrency platforms and always-on prediction markets. A stalemate between the U.S. and Iran is boosting oil prices and dragging down stocks today. The Dow is down 0.4%, the NASDAQ down 0.2%, the S&P down 0.5%. Erica Herskowitz, Bloomberg Radio.
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7: All right, it's a breaking news edition of the Scott Jennings Show here on Monday, September the 28th. I'm looking at a live feed of the Oval Office at the White House in Washington, D.C. I see the Secretaries of Energy and Commerce, Wright and Lutnick. I see the Attorney General of Iowa. I see Congresswoman Marionette Miller Meeks. I see Congresswoman Ashley Henson. I see the Chairman of the Ex-Im Bank. And I see the President of the United States, Donald J. Trump, sitting behind the Resolute desk with all these people in the Oval Office. And the big news today is that the president is announcing the largest steel mill ever built in America is coming to Iowa. We take you live inside the Oval Office now for that announcement here on the Scott Jennings Show.
8: We've had some big things happen over the last couple of days, and we'll talk about it. But before I do that, I want to talk about something extremely, extremely important. I'm delighted to welcome to the White House the founder and chairman of the SR Group, Ravi Roya

0: You might recognize that. That song is called Scotland the Brave. But it sounds amazing. And I'm in my backyard with my family, and we hear this. And I look over, and all my chickens are lined up on the fence, and they're like staring, beaks agape, at this incredible concert. I posted it on my X feed. The internet loved it. Turns out I've got a neighbor who I guess is involved in this thing called the Louisville Pipe Band, which is a competitive and performing grade 4 and grade 5 bagpipe band. And it's amazing. You can see the whole thing on my X feed. But this was an incredible way to spend a Sunday afternoon with a Louisville Pipe Band in my own backyard. See you tomorrow. Common sense for the American people.
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6: 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Don't Sharia My Texas, exposes an America under siege from within.
7: Clerics are openly calling for the takeover of this country.
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6: 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In the battle for Western civilization, Texas stands on the front line.
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7: This is another Alamo. This time, we're going to win.
6: Remember the Alamo. Don't Sharia my Texas. 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
12: Breaking news this hour at Town Hall. I'm Bob Agnew in Washington. President Trump is unveiling plans for a new $15 billion steel plant in eastern Iowa. The White House says the Mesabi Metallics facility would be the largest in U.S. history. It's expected to create more than 1,700 permanent jobs in Iowa. 8 counties in New Jersey remain under a state of emergency as crews continue to restore power and clean up in areas hard hit from the nor'easter that struck over the weekend. These homeowners survived.
13: Oh, this is the worst. This one was the worst for us. Another foot or two higher, it would have been in the house.
14: This one, it got up to the stoop. Just the carpet on the porch got a little wet.
1: There were some vehicle and home rescues in Seabright, and the storm left numerous trees and limbs down. Senate Minority Leader Chuck Schumer is urging the FDA to crack down on illegal vapes coming in from China.
14: Schumer says he suspects Chinese manufacturers of creating a knockoff nicotine chemical product to put in their vapes to evade FDA detection. He wants the agency to analyze and identify exactly what's in those vapes. Schumer says New York City is an obvious destination and market, and that China can't be allowed to use the city as a dumping ground for illicit vapes that are often flavored, packaged, and marketed to attract youth. I'm Sarah Lee Kessler.
1: The MLB and the Trump administration are having discussions on potentially hosting a baseball game in a national park. According to a statement the Washington Post received from the White House, the league questioned whether it was possible to host a game in a national park similar to a scene in Field of Dreams, referring to a game the MLB hosts in Iowa honoring the 1989 film of the same name. On Wall Street, the Dow Jones Industrial Average is struggling. It's down by about 291 points. More of these stories can be found at townhall.com.
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1: We could have some answers soon as to how the two University of Mississippi students died. Here's correspondent Laura Winters.
17: The expedited autopsies and toxicology reports could become available as early as this week. The mystery remains as to exactly how the two Ole Miss students died. Oxford police confirmed the only item so far that connects the two deaths is the kratom packages found in their rooms. One student, Robert Strang, 20 years old from Atlanta, Georgia, found dead in an off-campus apartment. The other student, Aiden Hamilton, an 18-year-old freshman from Englewood, Colorado, found dead in a campus dorm room. Laura Winters reporting.
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29: Well, a happy Monday New Year to you, everybody. Look at you. You're looking great. You look good after this weekend, the way it's been. I don't know how it is, but I'm just trying to relate to the audience. It's Drew Steele, Big D over there on the other side of the glass. Nina's in the breaking newsroom, and you hanging out with us at FL Voice News on YouTube, Rumble, X, Facebook, and Instagram. 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Happy Monday Luya to you there, D. How was your weekend?
30: Monday Luya to you.
29: Was it good? Was it okay? Was it average? On a scale of 1 to 10, where was
30: it? It was average.
29: Oh, give me a number. 1 to 10. Where was your number?
30: 7.
29: Wouldn't average be 5? So it was better than average.
30: It would be.
29: Okay.
30: I guess it was better than average.
29: Is there one thing that made it better than average? Can you be succinct about whatever that is? Because the audience wants to know.
30: Lots of family.
29: Lots of family. Okay. Lots of family giving you stuff, making your food. Like, what does family do that is
30: hanging
29: it just
30: out, having meals?
29: That's all it is? It's just hanging out and talking to family?
30: It's all you need. What else do you want?
29: I don't know. Money. I'm sorry, did I say that out loud? I meant, like, I didn't mean that, like, in the terms of family and what they're good for or anything like that. Because that would be really lousy as a human being. I didn't mean it. All good. Okay, we gotta move on. Hey, how's that for starting off a Monday program? I'm only kidding. It's a joke. Anyway, we move on. Coming up, we're going to have a conversation. A lot of things going on in the state of Florida, including, I don't know if you know this, but October 1st always means around here, their parts. I was going to say around here, them, their parts. Wow, this is starting out as a really weird program. Forgive me. I promise I'll get back on track. But a roundup of laws that are taking effect October 1st. All kinds of things are going to be kicking in. So what's going to be kicking like chicken in the state of Florida? We're going to let you know all about that. But first, let's get to this. The President of the United States making a very big announcement today. He's thrilled to announce that Mesabi Metallics is going to be building the largest steel plant in American history in the great state of Iowa. How about that, everybody? I mean, Now, look, if we're talking about what is important to the American people, jobs are very important. I wonder how many other presidents would be doing things like this. If it's the biggest steel plant in American history, that would assume that others haven't had it as big or as large, right? Isn't it safe to assume that other presidents that have been out there in the past may not have been able to accomplish what the president's accomplishing today if the one he's building or that is being built because of the policies of this administration being the largest, that would make it that this president was able to accomplish this due to the policies, right? Does that kind of ring true?
30: Wow, that was a loaded question, but
29: yes, that was a loaded question. I mean, you think about it. What other president could have been able to do this?
31: I don't feel no ways tired.
29: Well, you weren't the president. Oh, I'm sorry. It doesn't get old when I think about Hillary Clinton never being the president of the United States. Well, never say never because she's like, she just clings on like gum on the bottom of your shoe, and then you step on it's like, oh, and then you wipe it off and it's on your fingers, and then you flick it and it gets on your pants, and then you wipe it off your pants and then it's stuck on your finger again. It just doesn't go away. But as the president is announcing this, maybe going into some more detail as to what this means and what it looks like.
32: Well, this announcement is only possible because of the pro-American policies of the Trump administration under Sleepy Joe Biden. Have you heard of him? Steel production declined significantly and nearly 200,000 manufacturing jobs were lost in the year before I took office.
29: Think about that. Somebody along the way, whether it was Republican or Democrat, Sorry. It's an honest program. It says it right there on the screen. Florida's Voice. We're an honest program, and we just have to be honest sometimes. There it is. That somewhere along the line, a Republican or a Democrat or both, but one or the other or both, decided that we were going to ship all of our manufacturing out of the United States. And then all of a sudden believe that when that happens, that we wouldn't ultimately be beholden to other countries when it comes to said manufacturing. Yeah, not a good idea. And good for the president for recognizing that wasn't a good idea.
32: And they were leaving. They were losing these jobs at record numbers.
29: Yeah.
32: But soon after my inauguration, I imposed powerful 50% tariffs on all foreign steel. And now our steel industry is roaring back to life. Everyone's building their plant here because they don't want to pay tariffs.
29: That's it.
32: It's really not that complicated.
29: It's not that complicated. And I don't want that point to be missed. So the president of the United States today announcing the biggest metallics plant, steel. We're going to be building the largest steel plant in American history in Iowa, which I'm sure Iowans are very pleased with. And it only happens because of the policies of this president and tariffs being one of them. So you've got Secretary Howard Lutnick, who is the Secretary of Commerce, who is explaining exactly how this works. And, you know, this is what I appreciate about certain people in cabinets, certain politicians, people who administer in the things that they do. Dee, I don't know about you, but I like people that explain things. In other words, something good is happening or something big is happening, and then somebody will say, because it's my policies. And then they'll just drop the mic and walk away, and it's like, well, what, can you explain the policy? Like, what exactly is it? And then here comes someone to explain the policy so that you're like, oh, well, that makes sense. Do you like that too? Do you know what I mean? Like, instead of...
30: I'd say I'm a fan of that, yeah.
29: Yeah, I'm a fan of that as well. So here comes Howard Lutnick that's like, listen, in case you're wondering how we're able to do this and why this is important, here you go.
3: Okay, so these are your 232 tariffs, the steel tariffs at work. Without those tariffs, this mine doesn't get built and this steel plant does not get built. $2.5 billion iron ore mine, it does iron ore pellets, right? Now, where do we get those pellets from now? We get them primarily from Brazil.
29: Oh. From Brazil? Wow. And there's been a lot that's been going on with Brazil lately. They've got a huge election coming up in a couple of weeks. And let's just say the leadership in Brazil right now isn't exactly a fan of the United States. They're big on communism and socialism, but they're not big on capitalism and the United States and the like. And so, man, there we go again with some unfriendly governments that have control of things that are very important to us, like the iron pellets.
3: So we are beholden to Brazil to build our steel in America because input is coming from outside the country. So now we are unleashing the Iron Range in Minnesota, which is the greatest, as the chairman said, the greatest set of iron in the world is right here in America. We're going to these gentlemen to my right from SR. They're doing a fantastic job. They have $1 billion for the mine. And then you go right down the Mississippi to Iowa, right, where they're going to build a $15 billion integrated steel plant, which will create steel at the same price they make it and import it from China.
29: Huh.
3: This is competitive. If you do it all here and you don't ship it from around the world and you don't buy it from other people, this is exactly your plan. This is exactly why you're doing it, because you're driving steel to America. The gentlemen to our right from SR are fantastic.
29: Nah, I don't like that, D. I say we just keep getting it from other countries and be beholden to countries that aren't exactly fans of ours to get the ingredients that we need to create steel ourselves. I say we go with that plan. Why don't we just stick with that, D? That sounds like a better idea, doesn't it? No, that sounds like a terrible idea. So that's Howard Lutnick explained. So does that make sense? So because of the tariffs and the steel tariffs at work, the mine doesn't get built, steel plant doesn't get built. We're able to get the ore. I guess apparently we have the greatest ore in the history of mankind. I don't know if it's the history of mankind, but, you know, we got a lot of things in the United States that are stellar. including its people. Although there are some people that don't even believe in the people. I'm saying on the Democrat side. And so, because we could do this all here now, because there have been things that we're able to do and circumvent around certain governors and certain people who haven't exactly been friendly to the cause.
4: And I'm a knucklehead at times.
29: Like Tim Walz, who's this close. My arms are widely spread apart from being the vice president of the United States, along with Kamala Harris being the president. Sorry, always makes me laugh. And just before we finish out this, because there's going to be more, the president in the Oval today making this huge announcement, the largest steel plant in the history of the United States. It's going to be amazing, thousands of jobs and billions of dollars into U.S. steel. How do you not love that? And obviously, because he's in the Oval, that means that there are going to be questions from the press, and what the press is going to ask, I'll bet you it's got something to do with CNN and the denial, blah, blah, blah, blah, blah. Because that's all they do. It's like, blah, blah, blah, blah, or something like that. Or, I don't know, D, maybe it's more like Charlie Brown when the teacher's talking and it's always like, blah, blah, blah, blah, blah. You know what I'm saying? Like, that's what Democrats, yeah, sometimes that's what Democrats sound like. But here, this was funny. So you've got the head of what is the steel company. What is it? The Metallics company that, I guess, father and son together making the announcement along with the president. And so the son's got a little written statement here that he wanted to make to the president.
5: Our company and our family, and it is your policy and your leadership's, Mr. President, that have made this possible. Thank you, sir.
32: So how did you handsome son? Don't try and compete with him. You're not going to be successful if you want to go ahead.
29: Very nice. So you don't want to compete with the handsome son there, because basically you're not as handsome as he is. And I've heard that many times. I mean, people calling my son handsome, and then they look at you and I don't know. It's like one of the, you can't relate to this, but let's just put it this way. There are times in your life when people say things like, wow, your son's so handsome. And you know what the other part of that is. You know what I'm saying, D? Because the other part...
30: You must get his looks from your wife.
29: Exactly. Because you're not. So, yeah, there's that. I just thought that was funny. All right, moving on. What else do we got going on here? Anytime you want to watch NFL Voice News on YouTube, Rumble X, Facebook, and Instagram. Anytime you want to check out the show after the show, Florida's Voice with Drew Steele, the podcast, Apple Podcasts, Spotify, wherever you get your podcast. All right, what's going on here in the state of Florida? A couple of things. First of all, the VP, Vice President, J.D. Vance, is going to be headlining a midterm campaign rally in Lakeland this week, Thursday. So that's going to be happening at Lakeland Airport. So it's going to take place at 3985 Laird Boulevard. And I know that there are people right now in Central Florida in the Lakeland area that are listening to us here, the sound of my voice, whether on radio or at FO Voice News on YouTube, Rumble X, Facebook, and Instagram. So you'll see if you type in 3985 Laird Boulevard into the great Googleverse, you'll see that it's right there. It's one of the hangars at the Lakeland Airport. And so it's 9 a.m., and then the main program starts at 11:30 a.m. So if you want to go see the congressman that is running for the governorship of this great state, Byron Donalds, he will be there as well, the Trump-endorsed Republican candidate, along with Vice President J.D. Vance and others. So it's going to be a big afternoon. Well, it'll be in the morning. So again, doors open at 9 a.m., and Congressman Donalds saying, looking forward to seeing Vice President Vance in Lakeland and President Trump out on the trail in Florida. We're going to keep Florida red. Yeah. So we know the vice president will be here. The president's going to be campaigning as well with Congressman Donald. So that will be very cool. And Evan Power, GOP chairman here in the state of Florida, urging conservatives to attend in big numbers because we want to show the mo here in the state. So D, I think it probably would behoove us, big word for me today, behoove. It would behoove us to mention this a couple of times this week. So remind me as we get closer to Thursday so we can get people motivated and ready for this event, okay? All right. So that's taking place. Also, let's see what else is going on. We've got the Florida Attorney General James Uffmeyer is moving for temporary injunctions to block OpenAI models and ban ChatGPT for Florida minors. Okay. So he filed a motion today. He wants a immediate temporary injunction against OpenAI and Sam Altman. Well, let's listen to him and hear a little bit more about what this is all about.
4: 4 months ago, Florida filed the first state-led lawsuit in the nation against OpenAI and Sam Altman. We said ChatGPT was unsafe, deceptive, and already harming Floridians, especially our children. They chose profit over public safety. Since then, the evidence has only grown. Their AI system broke into American tech company Hugging Face. It gained unauthorized access to an Australian government health system.
29: I want to stop for a second. And that's true. All of that is true. That's the Attorney General, James Uffmeyer. But one thing that has not been discussed enough about this, remember the story Hugging Face? Remember it was last week, I believe, or the week before, when we played it in detail because I wanted people to know what happened with the sandbox and getting out of the sandbox? And nobody's ever made the suggestion until this weekend as I was talking to a few people smarter than me, and there are many, who were saying, you know, maybe some of this, too, is the responsibility of the AI techs. In other words, maybe they made a mistake. Maybe there was user error. And that's part of the reason why the chatbot got out of the sandbox or some of the things that the Attorney General is describing. I'm not saying that he's wrong in what he's doing. I'm just saying that human error could be part of what has been going on here as well. And when, you know, you have people who are trying to move the ball forward, there are bits and pieces of the bigger story that don't come out necessarily all the time. Like, oops, Fred forgot to push the button before he put the chatbot in the sandbox. If you don't understand what the sandbox thing is, it's a long story, but let's just put it this way. When the thing went rogue, or what the Attorney General is describing, you know, the question is, how were the people that were working there doing? I mean, could it have been user error? That's all. All right, what else?
4: And OpenAI waited months to tell them. Their own board member now says there's a meaningful risk of catastrophic loss of control, and that OpenAI is not on track to stop it. They asked the government to tie them to the mast. Well, Florida's answering their cries for help. Today we asked the court for a new temporary injunction. No new model development without independent safety guardrails. No more harvesting children's data. No more calling this product safe, accurate, or reliable. No more pretending it's human. No more tricks designed to keep users talking past the point of danger. Stop calling it safe. Stop pretending it's human. Stop selling it to kids.
29: Now, he's not wrong in the things that he's saying, the Attorney General, and I understand that one thing you cannot take from the Attorney General here in the state, James Uffmeyer, is this. He cares about people. He cares about families. He really cares about kids. There's no doubt about it that he is trying to do what is best for the citizens of this great state. But man, that's a lot of buy-in that we need to have, which would be nice. And I don't know, D, when I think about OpenAI and some of these companies, I envision the companies being like, yeah, we'll get right on that. You know what I mean? Like, it's, I don't know. I don't think that it's going to move the needle, but I do appreciate what he's trying to accomplish. He wants the court to prohibit OpenAI from developing any new AI models without independent third-party guardrails and approval. Who are the third-party guardrails? Who gets to choose who they are? I got a lot of questions, among other things. But look, I appreciate that the Attorney General is doing such great work to protect the citizens. And when it comes to out of control AI, yeah. But oof, it's a tough one. That's all. It's just a tough one. All right, what else do we have going on here? Anytime you want to watch NFL Voice News on YouTube, Rumble, X, Facebook, and Instagram. I know I got a lot here. I might touch on this really fast because we don't have a whole lot of time. But I saw this morning. Our friend Nicholas Fondacaro from MRC posted this. And this is interesting. So Nicholas Fondacaro, for better or worse, for his own personal health and safety, I don't know about the safety part, for his own health, watches The View every single day a lot. And that can't be good for somebody's health. But anyway, he's watching this morning, and he noticed that the ladies on The View had a couple of things to say about something that's going on here in the state of Florida, a very important election, one that has to do with Republican Congresswoman Maria Elvira Salazar. Now, we've had issues with the Congresswoman, especially when she was picking on President Trump about, hey, you need to lay off the people that helped to get you elected in 2024. The illegals? Illegals don't vote. What does that mean? Oh, no, the Hispanics. What does that mean? You're saying that universally every Hispanic in the state of Florida and across the country wants illegals here? I'm just trying to understand her view. But anyway, the president is like, we disagree on this. But look, at the end of the day, she has to win as a Republican. Maybe a rhino, but still as a Republican, because the alternative would be a lot worse, which would be whoever it is that the Democrats are running in the state of Florida. In this case, Democrat Elliot Rodriguez. And so here is The View and Anna Navarro, who's like, hey, if you're listening in the state of Florida, I got some thoughts. So let's listen to her thoughts for just a second.
6: And this is like a Republican on Republican crime telenovela going on in mm-hmm. South Florida. It's actually the district I live in. So I don't know if you all heard about this, but this Cuban-American Republican Congresswoman, Maria Elvira Salazar, yeah. right? She, District 27 in Miami, she put out an ad mm-hmm. where she's looking straight to camera and she says, Mr. President, some of your immigration enforcement efforts have gone too far. Really, girl? This is after you voted for the big, beautiful bill that funded them. Yeah. But okay.
29: And so- okay, yeah. So you can see where this is going. So obviously you've got Anna Navarro, who now finds a Republican who went on to Face the Nation and Margaret Brennan last weekend. And now they get to talk her up or even make fun of her like as a Republican. But wait, there's more.
6: Telling the president of, you know, her party that he's gone too far. And I had taken for granted this race because she won 2 years ago mm-hmm. by 20 points.
7: Yeah. Mm-hmm. Wow.
6: And this is a district that Donald Trump won by 15 points. So I thought, okay, you know, no point in paying attention.
29: Yeah.
6: The polls have her dead even. Mm-hmm. So anybody who lives in Coral Gables, in Miami, in Key Biscayne, in downtown Miami, pay attention to that race and go vote because it's going to matter. And we can actually knock this woman out. There's a great guy running. His name is Elliot Rodriguez. Give him a look.
29: Hey, are you allowed to do that? I don't think as a program, as a news program, with a license, like ABC's broadcast license, that's electioneering, as Nicholas Fondacaro mentioned. I don't think you can do that. But she did.
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9: This is a Bloomberg Money Minute. Boeing shares are down more than 6% after the company admitted that it has a software error in its new 737 MAX jets, which can cause the automated navigation system to fail during certain landing situations. And the Wall Street Journal reports that United and Southwest Airlines both told Boeing they don't want the new jets they ordered if they have those flaws. Meanwhile, German air officials are investigating a Boeing 787 aircraft operated by Vietnam Airlines that activated its brakes twice while taking off in Munich to see if that was a technical issue or a pilot error. SpaceX's Starship rocket reached orbit for the first time this morning, achieving a milestone for the program. The rocket was carrying 26 of the company's upgraded Starlink satellites, which the vehicle successfully placed in orbit to join the existing Internet from Space network. On Wall Street, stocks are lower. The Dow down 0.33%. The Nasdaq down 0.75%. The S&P down 0.33%. Erica Herskowitz, Bloomberg Radio.
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0: time today. AP has got it. Let's find out what they're working on. What's up?
1: Hey there, Drew. Topping the news right now, Florida's attorney general is asking a judge to put new restrictions on OpenAI and ChatGPT. Attorney General James Ausmeyer filing a motion today seeking a temporary injunction. This would stop OpenAI from developing new AI models without independent safety oversight. The state also wants minors in Florida blocked from using ChatGPT and wants additional restrictions on the collection of children's personal data. Florida is also asking the court to restrict how ChatGPT is marketed and how it presents itself to users. The request is part of Florida's lawsuit against OpenAI, which accuses the company of harming children and misrepresenting the safety of its technology. But more importantly, these are requests from the state. They are not court orders. A judge has not ruled on the temporary injunction. Vice President J.D. Vance heading to Lakeland this week on Thursday for a midterm campaign rally. He'll be speaking at the Skylight Hangar at Sun and Fun. Now, the doors open at 9 o'clock, but the event is set to begin at 11:30. That rally is hosted by the Trump 47 Committee and comes just a month before the November 3rd general election. Florida Republican Party Chairman Evan Power is encouraging Republicans to turn out, saying Florida Republicans are ready to, quote, show up and, quote, win in November. It's free to go, but you must register in advance. Each registration gets up to 4 tickets. We have a link on our page if you want to head over to our website for that information. Well, the U.S. Coast Guard has transferred 10 people who are not from this country back to the Bahamas after intercepting a 30-foot sailboat about 40 miles east of Fort Lauderdale. The Coast Guard says that the crew of the cutter Robert Yared boarded the boat on Friday, and they found 10 people on board. The group was taken aboard the cutter for processing before being transferred to the Coast Guard cutter Margaret Norvell, which then took them to the Bahamas on Sunday. This is an interdiction that took place in seas with waves reaching 8 feet. That's very dangerous for the Coast Guard, but they did the job. The Coast Guard says the group was provided food, water, shelter, and medical care during the processing. The operation is all part of the Coast Guard's continuing efforts to enforce U.S. maritime law and prevent unauthorized entry while protecting people at sea. All right, that's it for now. At 3:35, I'll be back at 4:35 to tell you about two men who were arrested after they were allegedly caught selling insurance, and they did not have authorization from the state. I'll tell you how much they made, according to investigators. That story's coming up at 4:35. I'm Anita Padilla, the news director here at Florida's Voice. Drew, back over to you.
0: All right, AP, we appreciate you in the Florida's Voice newsroom. Anytime you want to check out the stories that they are working on, you go to flvoicenews.com. That's Florida's Voice, the website. And anytime you want to watch NFL Voice News on YouTube, Rumble X, Facebook, and Instagram. So I saw this video over the weekend, and then one that we didn't get a chance to play last week. Do you know who Miss Rachel is? Miss Rachel.
2: Yes.
0: Okay. How do you know who Miss Rachel is? Oh, you just heard the name?
2: I have a lot of friends with young kids. They watch her on YouTube or wherever she is.
0: Okay. So she's this popular, like, little kitty, like... hey kids, let's sing a song about how to wash out the goop that's in your ears. Goop, goop, goop, like that kind of thing. Is that?
2: Hey, you might have a little knack at this.
0: No, I have very little knack at this. But anyway, so there's this Miss Rachel, and I guess one of the things that she was doing, two things that she was doing this week. One was thanking all of the families, the parents that check out what she has to say and what she believes and her ideology, which, by the way, we come to find out that Miss Rachel is kind of a lefty. But anyway, so here she is.
3: It is so nice that grown-ups who don't have kids are listening to the album, too, because they appreciate my advocacy and playing it for their cats.
0: So there, hold on. Can I just play that again so everybody can hear exactly what she just said? Because I don't want that to pass by. Ms. Rachel, who is someone who sings songs for little kids, now has attention from some adults. By the way, Ms. Rachel, now we come to find out, because she's kind of being open about her advocacy being a leftist, Here's what she said. It's so nice.
3: It's so nice that grown-ups who don't have kids...
0: Grown-ups who don't have kids...
3: are listening to the album, too.
0: They're listening to this album, too. Why?
3: Because they appreciate my advocacy and playing it for their cats.
0: They appreciate my advocacy and playing it for their cats. Childless...
2: To each their own.
0: Well, yeah, so childless cat ladies... I thought you weren't allowed to say things like that. Because that's like a meme, or that's like a mean meme. You're not allowed to say that there's childless cat ladies, because that's rude to say, but... Anyway.
3: And some people are saying, like, my kid outgrew your stuff, or my kid's 30, or I'm 30, and we're playing it. It's just so nice.
0: Okay, Dee, so that's what it is. So let's not get carried away. It's just about the child has left the nest, and they're 30 now. Gosh, has she been doing this for 30 years? How long has she been doing this? So now they're 30 and they've left the nest, and you can't get enough of Miss Rachel. By the way, Colin Rugg on X was mentioning how it comes as a new report reveals that toy sales among adult-only households now outpace households with children. Huh. Hey, should we worry about that, Dee, or is that nothing to see here move along? Is that
2: quite possibly.
0: Yeah, quite possibly. So, yeah, I'm a little worried about that, but there's Miss Rachel. Oh, and by the way, one other thing about Miss Rachel. Do we have the other part about Miss Rachel and the other thing that's going on there? Here's Miss Rachel, who's on a podcast, and I guess somehow the conversation turned to SNAP recipients. Because, you know, kids are always... concerned about SNAP recipients, and they want to know more from mom and dad. SNAP recipients, like they can barely speak, but the SNAP recipient thing it's right in their brain. As 2-year-olds, they're like, "Let's go! I need to know what's going on. Come on." So here's Miss Rachel on a podcast talking about SNAP recipients and...
4: the rights of children here, SNAP benefits being taken away. That was so psychotic. And Rachel, it's like, is...
3: in the name of Christianity, too, let's be a more Christian nation and take away SNAP benefits.
0: We're taking away SNAP benefits from whom? Is this about the illegals that were on the rolls that shouldn't be receiving said SNAP? And if the suggestion is that if you're in the country illegally and you need to buy food or get food, chances are there are organizations, churches, different places that you could go where if you were desperate for food and to take care of the family, you could find that outside of the government. It's a funny thing how that works. I'm just putting that out there. But anyway, this is Miss Rachel. These are the Kids Care.
3: Let's be a more Christian nation and put our neighbors and the stranger, which is in the Bible, as like, the stranger. Put the strangers in detention centers.
4: Right.
3: And like, it's just...
4: it's so psychotic. It's
3: and let's make more and more money and not help others. And let's deny people's health care. It's like, but the SNAP thing, I mean, that just breaks me. You're going to complain about a child having enough food and like... I'm so excited that I heard from Troy, who's running for Senate in Maine.
4: Yep.
0: Hey, Dee, she heard from Troy, who's running for Senate in Maine. That's Troy Jackson, who is running instead of Graham Plattner. Because
2: she's on a first-name basis with him?
0: Oh, yeah. Well, I told you. The moms love the advocacy. You know, the moms with the women with the cats. The cat ladies, you know.
3: That they have free lunch at the schools. Yeah, and I'm like, yay. Because awesome. It was always like if you had free or reduced lunch, people were like...
4: And we have that in New York, right?
3: Oh, I don't know.
4: I think we do.
3: I hope so.
4: Yeah, free breakfast and lunch.
0: I know.
3: I just love that. Like, let's just give kids free food. And you know what? If somebody wants to get Cool Ranch Doritos with their SNAP, get a birthday cake and Cool Ranch Doritos.
0: Well, there you go, Dee. So there's Miss Rachel, who wants everybody to know about where her advocacy lies. And she's like, listen, what are we doing here with the SNAP benefits? By the way, if somebody has SNAP benefits and they want to go get Cool Ranch Doritos with that and birthday cake, go get them, girl. I'm sorry.
5: Please do not use gendered language to address everyone.
0: You go get them, because that's what it's all about. It's our tax dollars going to SNAP beneficiaries, and you're not allowed to tell them what they're purchasing and whether or not that's okay. like Cool Ranch Doritos and birthday cake, which, by the way, quite honestly, D, is on my pyramid. Like, if you're talking about the food pyramid, it's we start off with birthday cake for breakfast. Lunch, we have the Cool Ranch Doritos. And then dinner, we combine them both. And we have, like, it's a... It's sort of like a very... It's a very...
2: You're concerning me, Drew.
0: Yes, it's an Italian thing. You know, you have the pasta and then you have the meat after the pasta on Sundays. I don't know how many of you can relate to this, but growing up in an Italian household, that's what you did. You had antipasta and then you had the pasta and then you had meat. Then you had birthday cake and Cool Ranch Doritos. But in this case, we flipped it around because this is where the... this is where it's at now. So, yeah, as Colin Rugg was mentioning, it's the Christian thing to do to give people's tax-funded SNAP benefits so that they can go get the Cool Ranch Doritos and birthday cake. And why not? And she did this, D.
4: Heart.
0: She did that whole thing. Which I just, now I feel bad that I did that because somebody's going to take a snapshot of that and post it up on social media and... I should have thought of that before I did it. And I should have thought of saying it before I did it and saying it after the fact because now I could have left it alone. And anyway, so that's Miss Rach. Is there anybody who just sings to kids, doesn't have an agenda anymore? Just, is there anybody like that? Anybody singing to kids? Just like, you know, pick up your room and comb out your hair. Go outside and get some fresh air. Maybe it's me.
2: Might be onto something.
0: I'm telling you. Throw on your shoes and put on a shirt. Go outside and play in the dirt. Come on. Oh, I'm a machine. You want me to keep going? I could do one more.
2: One more.
0: Okay, one more. Let's see. When you're outside, you can throw a ball. Then the kids come over. Instead of going to the mall... Yeah, maybe I got a little carried away. I just took it too far. I was close there, but yeah, the last one was... All right, moving on. 866-588-8303 is the phone number. Coming up in a little while from now, we're going to have a conversation with former state representative and Lee County property appraiser Matt Caldwell, because not only do I want to talk a little bit more about Amendment 3 as we get closer and closer to the midterms and just refreshing everybody's memory as to what it is and isn't, but also coming up October 1st are some big changes here in the state of Florida, some state laws that go into effect, and one in particular, one in particular that I think is going to explain a lot about why we are in the unaffordable predicament that we are in the state of Florida. How there are people that suggest that the state of Florida is less expensive than other states. And how you might have a leftist in the state of Florida to thank for it. Ooh, I can prove it. And by the way, the leftist is John Morgan. Yeah, Morgan and Morgan. I mean, I don't know that he's a leftist. Nice man. But it's because of his advocacy, kind of like Miss Rachel, but not singing. It's because of his advocacy that we are, I think, in the position partially that we're in. I'm going to make that case. So I would stick around for that because you'll have an opportunity to tell others about this because it's kind of a big deal. Oh, and by the way, it may even affect you. Many of you who are listening to the sound of my voice. By the way, that's called a tease. I don't know if it worked, but stick around. You'll find out. All right. Anytime you want to watch it, FL Voice News on YouTube, Rumble X, Facebook, and Instagram. My name is Drew Steele. It says it right there on the screen. Well, it did. It's Florida's Voice.
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6: Now, back to Florida's Voice with Drew Steele.
1: Take also on today in Florida. A crane comes crashing down on a recently renovated Fort Lauderdale home. The homeowner's in double trouble when crews tried to remove it. 7's Olivia DeVente.
0: Okay, so double trouble. What happened with the double trouble? Check this out, D. So this is trouble for the home there in Fort Lauderdale. They're investigating because two cranes came down. Not one, but two in Fort Lauderdale. So I guess what was going on was the house in Fort Lauderdale was going through a renovation. So they're fixing it up. They're doing whatever they're doing. They're renovating the house. A large crane stretched across and then boom, falls on top of the house. So then they're like, oh man, well, we got to get another crane to try to get the one that fell on the house. And then the second crane fell and even made it even worse. And then it kind of half tumbled over and the truck itself, the crane truck. What a mess. And I think this is the fire chief talking about it.
20: Yeah. We have to deconstruct what has taken place here to get it back to a safe situation.
0: So they have to deconstruct it. So they have to pull the second crane off and then get the first. first one off, and then still, it's just, I guess the reason why is because they're saying some of the storms that happened recently, the ground was not, it was kind of unstable for the cranes, which is interesting just because you, as a crane person, you might know that kind of thing, because there's a lot of storms and things that happen, and hey, we might want to wait a couple of days for this one, you know, that kind of thing. But a valuable lesson for kids. So kids, don't renovate houses. When you get older and your wife is like, we got to do something with the bathroom. It's like, nah, the bathroom's fine. No, I think we need to put, no. We're good. Everything is fine. We're living in a house. The house is beautiful. I don't mind this sink from 1967. It's fine. It still works. I mean, it's very little water coming out of the bottom there. It's okay. And you just, see what I'm saying, D? You got to stay away from those renovations. Sometimes they get a little...
2: I was waiting for the line. I'm not saying that happened to me.
0: Yeah. Exactly. A little inside Drew Steele baseball. That happens. I mean, I'm not saying that cranes fall on houses a lot. But, man, I love the idea of renovations, but I also don't like people messing with my stuff. So I'm always, I'm okay with it. Like, I don't know how to explain it, D. Even though that cabinet is old or whatever it is, and you want to get it out, and you get a beautiful new cabinet in there, and then ultimately, once it's done, it's like, man, what was I thinking? This is beautiful. It looks fantastic. But when you first get going, it's like, oh, I'm going to put a hole in the wall. I'm the guy that, I don't like putting nails in the wall. Like somebody says, yeah, just put a nail in there and you can hang this really heavy mirror with a nail. It's like, oh man, is that going to put a hole in the wall? I don't want to put a hole in the wall. Like I'm that guy. Do you know people like that?
2: I feel that.
0: Yeah. I just don't like holes in the wall. That's all. So anyway, kids, I'm kidding. Just go ahead and renovate all you want. All right. Anytime you want to watch NFL Voice News on YouTube, Rumble, X, Facebook, and Instagram. By the way, today, did you have a chance to see this, D? They've done it again. SpaceX. It just, come on. Look at this thing. It looks fake. So SpaceX had another one of their launches today out of Texas. Starship Flight 14. Look at that.
12: D, it does look fake. Still pitching downrange.
0: It looks fake. I can't be sure that it's not.
2: It's staged.
0: No, it's not
2: like
0: staged.
2: The moon landing.
0: Yeah, no, it's not. But, yeah, absolutely beautiful view today to see that SpaceX and this big launch that they did. It's the Starship Mega Rocket. Its first ever orbital test flight. Successfully splashing down in the Gulf of America. Yeah, just incredible what we're... Now, can we secure elections? Can we do that?
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26: Breaking news this hour at Town Hall. I'm Bob Agnew in Washington. Reports of an ICE pullback just got shut down. Willie Nelson has more.
27: The Trump administration says there's no change in immigration enforcement. Reports circulated that ICE field officers were told to focus only on the worst criminal offenders. Verbal worst first guidance went out this week and alarmed agents. Officials said the confusion came from internal talks about prioritizing the most serious cases, not a formal shift. President Trump is reaffirming the deportation push. Willie Nelson, Washington.
3: President Trump says he believes talks will continue with Iran this week, even after he turned down a ceasefire offer. In a phone interview with Axios, the president said Iran wants to make a deal, but it's not one that he currently wants to make. Meanwhile, an investigation underway into a suspected terrorist plot targeting a British air base used by the U.S. military. Ralph Sanchez reports U.K. police say they have arrested five men after they got a tip about three suspicious vehicles.
4: Authorities have released few details about the suspects or their possible motives. But Iran has threatened the base in the past, in July calling it a legitimate target. The president suggesting the suspects were under surveillance.
5: We had them under view for a long time and we got them.
3: Meanwhile, the president today says he is not happy with the fact that the five people who were arrested have now been released on bail. They were arrested yesterday near Royal Air Force Base west of London. Also, at townhall.com, President Trump is announcing plans for a new $15 billion steel plant in Iowa. Speaking from the Oval Office today, the president said it's going to be the largest plant in U.S. history, calling it exciting news, also something that will create 17,000 permanent jobs in the state of Iowa. It was rough going today for the markets on Wall Street. Investors had a losing session in the Dow, down 343 points. NASDAQ gave up 248. More from townhall.com.
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3: New Jersey's Democrat lieutenant governor has resigned.
8: He was pushed out by the governor over accusations of ethics lapses and inappropriate behavior with women. Governor Mikey Sherrill had given Lieutenant Governor Dale Caldwell an ultimatum to resign by Friday, a day after the law firm she hired issued a report on the alleged misconduct. Caldwell denies the accusations.
3: That is John Scott reporting the administration's economic pressure campaign against Iran paying off in a big way.
9: Treasury Secretary Scott Bessent says Iran could have nothing left to trade within 2 weeks as remaining oil shipments to China are completed. Speaking on Fox News Channel, Bessent says President Trump's sanctions and export restrictions have sharply reduced Tehran's oil revenues, leaving the regime economically isolated and, in his words, on its knees.
3: And Bessent says U.S. port blockades and sanctions have slashed Tehran's oil exports. Only about 15 million barrels still headed to China. Breaking news at
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28: Casey Asghar is running for Congress to invest in Main Street, not Wall Street, providing better jobs and better wages right here in Florida. And Casey will fight corruption in Washington by banning our representatives and their families from trading stocks, cashing in on inside information at the expense of the families they represent, the reformers South Florida needs. 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
29: I'm Casey Asghar, and I approve this message.
28: Paid for by Casey for Congress.
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10: Well, hey, everybody. Glad you're joining us today on Florida's Voice. My name is Drew Steele. Big D on the other side of the glass. You got Nina in the breaking newsroom. And you hanging out with us at FL Voice News on YouTube, Rumble X, Facebook, and Instagram. Show goes up after the show. Florida's Voice with Drew Steele, the podcast, Apple Podcasts, Spotify, wherever you get your podcast. Today, the President of the United States was making a big, huge, bigly announcement about the biggest steel plant being built in the state of Iowa. It's going to be huge, and
11: We will win.
10: It's kind of a big deal. And upon this discussion, he also was taking questions from the press, and I just wanted to play this little nugget as we get started, because as he was trying to explain some of the things that have been going on, the positive things that are going on, I guess there was a reporter who doesn't like the fact that the president keeps bringing up the fact that the border is pretty secure right now. We've got a lot of good things that are going on along the border, which means that we don't have a lot of people coming across our southern border the way it used to be with certain people.
12: True international effort to pressure.
10: I think that was the call. He had a big old flag there, and he was like, "That, yeah, whatever he just said." And that meant, hey, come on across the border. So the president talking about this today.
13: Check your 401ks. You're up double in 1 year. And nobody talks about that. Nobody talks about the border. I can't even talk about it. My people are sir. Nobody cares about the border. I got elected because of the border.
10: Yep.
13: And now, because it's so good, one of my people who's fantastic said, sir, the people don't care about the border anymore. When I got elected very much on the border, and a lot of other reasons too. Inflation. They had the worst inflation in history. The inflation's coming way down. And when you see what happens, as soon as that war ends, inflation's going to be eradicated totally.
10: Yep. So we're looking forward to that happening. But the president was talking about how he's got people, reporters, he's got people behind the scenes saying, oh, you got to stop talking about the border. People don't care about the border anymore. But the president pushed back on that. And it's like, I think I got elected on the making sure we locked up the border. Oh, and by the way, for those that are saying, hey, why are we talking about the border? Why do we keep mentioning it? Why does the president keep mentioning it? How about this from what we heard over the weekends? Look at this. Do you know what you're looking at right now on your screen? And I'll describe it. Do you know what that is right there? Do you see that large group
14: probably
10: of
14: migrants heading towards the U.S. border?
10: You betcha, everybody. Hey, look at that. Check your calendar. Check the day of the week. I just want to let you know that as we speak, there is a caravan of people, migrants, heading from mostly from Honduras past the Mexican border, and they are on their way into Mexico, heading to guess where? Not Mexico. They're heading to us. As we speak. Now, let me ask a question. Because Nancy Mace had this up on her X account. She was mentioning this as well. Indeed, let me ask a question. Very simple. President of the United States talking about how well things are going. He wanted to remind people about how well we are doing along the border when it comes to illegals crossing the southern border. Why do you suppose you've got all these, what looks like hundreds and hundreds of aliens, predominantly from Honduras, entering Mexico, making their way to the U.S. southern border? Is it safe to say that maybe one of the reasons why this is starting to happen now is because there is expectation that Democrats will win in the midterms, and then when it comes to the border, all bets are off? Safe to say that that could be the case, that maybe somebody,
14: quite possible.
10: Yeah, and somebody's transmitting that to them. You know how Biden transmits.
12: True international pressure.
10: Yeah, like that. There's a reason why we like a secure southern border, because we don't like to have things happen like what has happened in Britain over the weekend. Now, because of certain people and certain policies and certain politicians, we've made this country less secure because of an open border for far too long. Well, look at what's going on in Britain. Look at what happened this weekend. Just after midnight yesterday, five masked men arrested under the Explosives Act, preparing a terrorist attack against RAF Fairford. Now, if you don't know where Fairford is and you don't know what the Royal Air Force base there in the UK is all about, well, it's home to our bombers, men in their 20s there and very suspicious. Everything that was taking place as they get arrested, these vehicles loaded with explosives, a farmer there realized what was happening and called police. The prime minister was talking about this on his X account. The prime minister of the UK, Burnham, who said, "I know today's incident near RAF Fairford would be deeply concerning for local residents and for many people following developments across the country." Yeah, it would be deeply concerning because these are probably, well, they're migrants, people that don't live in the community that has described Middle Eastern descent. And that's the way it was described by officials. I'm sorry, not officials, but the farmer and others who's looked at pictures on social media of the suspects. My thanks to Gloucestershire Police, Counterterrorism Policing, Armed Forces, and all those working to keep the public safe. Especially grateful for those that were asked to leave their homes. People in the area within a five-mile radius were asked to leave their homes immediately in the middle of the night because they were worried about this terrorist attack happening and these trucks blowing up. The investigation ongoing, and urge people, here it is, not to speculate while the authorities establish the full facts. Don't speculate. Don't tell us who you think it is. These five individuals that were arrested, don't say what Drew Steele just said about where they could possibly be from. Because when you see it, it's like, maybe. You're not allowed to say that because, well, as a matter of fact, maybe we won't keep them around very long. Even though we've arrested them and we've got the vehicles and what appears to be loaded with some chemicals and explosives and the like, and we're really concerned about this. Maybe we just let them go.
0: Leading this investigation, no motive has been released just yet. But as you mentioned, police did provide an update. The five men were released on police bail. This does not mean the investigation is over. They are considering every possible angle.
10: How about the angle that keeps them in custody? So, in case you're wondering, they let them go. They let them go. They released the five would-be terrorists that were targeting Royal Air Force Base, where we have our U.S. bombers, still under investigation for terrorism under the Explosives Act, but they've let them go. Why would you let them go? Can't even believe it. Cannot believe it. By the way, if you think we can't believe it and you're wondering what is going on, let me just play this before we move on. Don't let me talk to you about how frustrating it is. Why don't we let Talk, which is, I guess, a network there in the UK, a news network. It might be part of GB News, I'm not sure, but it's kind of like their morning show. Why don't we let them talk about how things have been handled and what's going on? Don't listen to me, listen to them.
8: You're the defense minister. You are the defense minister, son. What are you doing about the small boat crossings, the terror cells, Islamism, the threat from Russia? Why is Israel sanctioned when they provide a lot of our intelligence reports for us? Why does the government seem to ignore warnings from agencies and former big beasts in intelligence who connect immigration with the security threat? Because I would take a little guess here, Wes. Let me teach you a thing or two in case you don't get it yet. I would imagine that whatever has gone down near Fairford, the people who have done it probably came into the country from somewhere else. and came there specifically to do whatever it is they were planning to do. So perhaps, let me make it clear, you should join a dot, right? Between Iran saying, oh, we shipped in various terrorists from the IRGC to your country via a boat over the channel. They told you. It came out of their mouths.
10: She sounds upset. And I'm thinking she's got a right to be upset. So yeah, the incident investigation going on. They've let the five go. And it's being led by counter-terror police. But they did let the suspects go. And as you could tell in the country, yeah, they're not very happy about this. That's why we like a secure border. That's why we like to continue talking about it. That's why we're not fans of people who have opened a southern border or want to continue to do it. We like to keep the country safe from things like this. Where in other countries, maybe not so much. No, thanks. All right, anytime you want to watch NFL Voice News on YouTube, Rumble X, Facebook, and Instagram. All right, we told you he was going to be on, and I guess he's here right now. Former state representative and Lee County property appraiser is Matt Caldwell. There he is. Wow, look at you. All right, got the camera up and ready. I don't know if I hear him yet, but I'll wait until he speaks.
11: Oh, well, I'm here and ready to go. Let's do this.
10: All right, let's do this. All right, I wanted to have Matt on for a couple of different reasons. First of all, because he's got a very kind face. He's one of those guys where you see him, he's just got that kind look about him. And so that's always a good start. And then there's the second part, which is he's very knowledgeable. Like the governor of the state of Florida in 1957 was.
11: I think that would be Leroy Collins. You're right there, Collins, or I can see his face right before that. You're right on the bubble between the two.
10: Doesn't matter. You're probably right anyway.
14: It's Collins.
10: It's Collins. D looked it up. D looked it up. All right. 1977, governor.
11: 77 be Askew.
10: Yeah, you're a freak. You're just a freak. That's all there is to it. Anyway, all right, when it comes to knowing so much about the state of Florida. All right, let's get to this. Amendment 3, just because we don't talk about it enough. Let's refresh everybody's memory about what we are going to decide here in a couple of weeks, the importance of this and your thoughts about, the importance overall. And I just wonder if we're going to get across the 60% threshold.
11: Well, I don't know if it is going to get over 60%. My prediction is it's going to be right on the bubble, 58-62. It's going to be close one way or the other. And really, the reason it's not a slam dunk is from my perspective, the things that were left undone, the doors that were left open for local government to continue to increase different kinds of taxes, to shift the tax from the homesteaders to the non-homesteaders. There was a lot more meat on the bone that just they didn't go after. And so it leaves the amendment with, good parts to it, things that voters have been looking for. But it leaves a lot to be desired, and folks just aren't sure if it's the right bargain for them as a property owner.
10: So if it doesn't pass, do you suppose that this next legislative session, we start to talk about this once again? Because people get concerned about the past and how it was brought up and never got to this point that we're at now. And if it were to fail, that next legislative session, you don't want it to go away. People want whatever that right spot looks like, whatever the more meat on the bone looks like, that's what they want. So if it doesn't pass, it's not going anywhere, right?
11: No, it's not going to go anywhere at all. I mean, look, I think improving the homestead to at least that 150,000 mark, that fixes the inflation problem that's really degraded the usefulness of the 2008 homestead. Nobody's pushing back against that. And I think if that was the only thing in this amendment, you'd get probably 85% on the ballot. It's all the other pieces that are going to continue to eat into local government revenue without saying that you can't go and increase assessments, fees, user fees, increase the millage in order to make it up on the backs of the commercial property owners. That open-ended part of what's been proposed is what gives everybody concern. But you've got the Taxation Budget Reform Commission that gets seated every 20 years. The last time that they were seated, 06 to 08, They proposed portability. That was an improvement in your homestead. They proposed the 25,000 increase, so we went from 25 to 50 in the 08 cycle. They proposed the 10% cap on commercial properties, as well as some other property tax implicating amendments. But the last big bunch of really good progress we made on this came from the commission, and they get seated in January. They're going to be required to propose tax and budget amendments for the 2028 ballot. So pass or fail, maybe if it does pass and there's problems that need to be addressed, they'll address them. If it doesn't pass, try to figure out, you know, where do the voters want to take this so they can put some really good amendments on the ballot.
10: Is it better, in your view, is it better to pass something, fix it after the fact, or not have it pass, knowing what the problems are and then fixing it? Is it one half a dozen of the other? Does it matter?
11: I don't really think so. I mean, pass and see what happens is kind of the Obamacare approach.
10: Well, yeah,
11: Pelosi, famously.
10: Yeah.
11: Well, I mean, but that's part of the challenge here is, you know, we talked about this issue for the last 2 years, but what's actually on the ballot only got debated for the better part of a week. And I think you compare that to, again, the last TVRC in 06-08, who took 2 years to only talk about and only study the best ways to attack the property tax issue. That's really what this effort needed. You know, the House did their special committee. The governor really didn't seem to gel with that, and the Senate kind of felt like it was caught in the middle. And so ultimately, we got a product that, yeah, I give it a B- in terms of what we've been offered to vote for. Pluses and minuses, and we're going to see how that plays out.
10: And one thing more before we move on from this is the question of whether or not, you know, you have Miami-Dade, Duval, you have these large counties that can handle something like this. You have the smaller counties, Central and maybe in the Panhandle, that their numbers are different than these larger counties, and the governor was concerned about that and ways to help to take care of this. Is that a major part of this? In other words, if there were these smaller counties that knew that they would get help if help was needed, that there would be more buy-in to this. Was that part of the issue?
11: Yeah, I think so. I don't really buy into all the hyperbole about, you know, we're not going to have any police or fire response. That's not what's going to get short-shifted. What's going to get short-shifted are your parks and your libraries, all your ancillary things that we ask of our cities and counties to do in the 21st century that you didn't ask them to do 100 years ago. Now, maybe we all get together and say, hey, that's just not their job anymore. That's going to be a private market thing, wherever you want to take it. But you got to convince 60% of the voters to sign up for that vision. And as you point out, in the rural communities, counties, and cities, I mean, these places have some cities less than 1,000 people, counties with less than 20,000 people. They don't have any room. They don't have realistically an option to increase their tax rate. Their millage is already at the cap. They don't have enough tax base to go after non ad valorem assessments or user fees.
10: So a
11: lot of these are going to become non-functional entities if this does pass.
10: Yeah. We have Lee County property appraiser Matt Caldwell joining us here on Florida's Voice. All right, this is, to me, tell me if I'm crazy, because the Tampa Bay Times has the article today about a roundup of laws taking effect. And as I'm perusing through some of these things, you have, for example, license plate frames and how they have to look and they can't cover the numbers and things like that. Okay. Some of the specialty plates like the UFC plate that's coming out and others. Okay, fine. Felony registry, the career offender registration created, similar to a sexual offender registry. Requires habitual violent felony offenders, violent career criminals, and three-time violent felony offenders to annually provide their address, phone number, and employment, vehicle, okay, all of this, which we can talk about in just a second, but I just want to make sure I have enough time to get to what I think is the big one, because nobody's talking about this. And I brought this up to you because off the air because I wanted to ask, am I crazy? So is it safe to say, Matt Caldwell, that one of the things that people talk about and they're concerned about in the state of Florida is affordability? Yes or no? Just one word. Yes or no?
11: No, that's the top three issue right now. Fine. Probably top one for most voters.
10: Okay, so here we go. Among the new laws taking effect October 1st are changes in how I just mentioned that. Okay. The final dollar increase in the state's voter-approved minimum wage will also take effect September 30th, pushing it up to $15 an hour. It's part of the 2020 constitutional amendment spearheaded by prominent Orlando lawyer John Morgan. Huh. In your professional opinion, Matt Caldwell, let me ask you. If we've got an affordability issue in the state, and we've been ramping up to affordability issue here, and we had this 2020 constitutional amendment to get us to $15 an hour, am I crazy to make the assessment or the assumption that the possibility of our issues right now with regard to affordability could be attached to this John Morgan helped 2020 constitutional amendment to get us to $15 an hour like we were talking about in the past? Be careful what you wish for and the effects that we could have because of it. Am I crazy? What do you think?
11: Well, you're not crazy. Increase the minimum wage never helps the minimum wage earners. All it does is increase the cost at the bottom end of the spectrum, right? And so minimum wage earners, they struggle to pay for gas at the gas station. They struggle to pay for groceries. They struggle to afford a drive-through meal. Well, because those are also careers that are dominated by minimum wage workers, all it is a vicious loop, right? It costs more to employ the people at the drive-through, at the grocery store, and at the gas station. So all of those entities have to charge more, which means it just turns around and it costs all the same. It doesn't matter what you make the number. All you're doing is just sending it around in a big circle, and you've made everything more expensive for the overall economy without improving the condition of the minimum wage worker. They're not any better off than they were 6 years ago as a result of increased minimum wage. In fact, many of them have lost opportunities because it's too expensive for those businesses to employ two people. Now they got to figure out how to do it with one person.
10: Right. So maybe it's safe to say, I don't know, but maybe, that this has compounded the issue. It didn't make it better. If anything, it's made it equal, if not worse, because of where we are with the costs of things. This doesn't help. It's being passed on. It's being passed on.
11: Yeah, it's basic economics. That's how things work. You can wish it weren't so. You can promise all the flowery promises in the world with a really deep and amazing voice like John Morgan loves to do, but it's not going to change the reality of what the outcome is. You can't fool economics at the end of the day. A minimum wage job that doesn't require any prerequisites, doesn't even require a high school diploma to get, that's a job that is going to command the bottom of the economic strata. And whatever that cost is, that's going to determine the basic cost for groceries, gas, and food. That's how that works. That's the way that our economy is structured. And there's no way to get out of that. That's the way every economy is structured because they're the essentials to your economy. They're the basic building blocks. The one thing I remind people is, keep in mind,
10: quickly,
11: Florida voters adopted that in 2020,
10: yep,
11: when Trump won the state. So we've got an interesting mix of voters as, yeah, we go into this year to think about.
10: All right, Matt Caldwell, we got to jump. Thank you, my friend. See you soon.
11: Always appreciate
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8: This is a Bloomberg Money Minute. Stocks ended lower today on fading hopes for any kind of diplomatic breakthrough in the U.S. war against Iran, even though President Trump said mediators did hold talks today. But on Wall Street, all the major averages fell between 0.2% and 1%, with the Dow today down 347 points, the NASDAQ down 248, the S&P lower by 60, and oil was flat. It closed at $92.60 a barrel. Big decliner shares of Boeing tumbling nearly 7%. The certification for its long-delayed 737 MAX 10 jet will be held up by the FAA. That's over a new software issue that could cause the automated navigation system to fail during certain landing situations. Now, Boeing was just about to start deliveries of that long-delayed aircraft. This is going to set them back even further. And the Nuclear Regulatory Commission is poised to approve the Tennessee Valley Authority's proposal to build a small nuclear reactor just outside of Knoxville. Tom Busby, Bloomberg Radio.
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14: Now. Last time today, AP Anita Padilla is in the Florida's Voice newsroom. Let's find out what they're working on. What's up?
15: Topping the news right now, the Trump administration is changing how Title IX will be enforced in schools and colleges. The U.S. Department of Education says it has rescinded the Biden administration's 2024 Title IX rule and restored the regulation from Trump's first term. Title IX bans sex discrimination in education programs that receive federal funding. Well, the Education Department says this is a change that's going to give schools, students, and parents clearer guidance, including on sex-segregated sports and facilities like locker rooms. The Biden-era rule had expanded Title IX protections to include gender identity.

0: Federal courts later blocked and vacated that rule. Education Secretary Linda McMahon says the new rule restores the 2020 language and protects the rights of women and girls. White House Chief of Staff Susie Wiles says she is cancer-free after surgery and chemotherapy for breast cancer. But she discussed her treatment in an opinion piece for USA Today, saying that pathology after surgery showed no remaining cancer, but described the treatment as brutal and unrelenting. Wiles said continuing to work gave her a sense of purpose while dealing with chemotherapy, medical appointments, and the side effects. She credits her White House team, family, friends, and medical team with helping her through the treatment. She says she's now focused on rebuilding her strength, and she thanked President Donald Trump for his support as well. Well, Florida insurance regulators say that they have halted an unlicensed insurance operation that they say collected more than $100,000 in premiums. And the Office of Insurance Regulation issued an immediate cease and desist order against Hydrogen Deep, the Wave Risk Retention Group, the Wave, and the Wave Insurance. Regulators say the businesses were operating without state authorization, and they solicited water sports and marine livery businesses in the Destin area. That case also led to two arrests in Okaloosa County. Christopher Jason Brossett and Brady Allen Howard are now facing charges and allegations related to operating an unauthorized insurance business and grand theft. Regulators say that the men provided insurance quotes, they collected premiums, and they even issued insurance documents, but they also failed to pay claims. All right, that is the latest right now from the Florida's Voice Newsroom. I'm Anita Padilla, the news director here. Drew, back over to you.
1: All right, AP, we appreciate it. In the Florida's Voice Newsroom, anytime you want to check out the stories they're working on, flvoicenews.com. That's Florida's Voice, the website. All right, President of the United States just a little while ago was asked at the Oval because he was talking, among other things, about the $15 billion that is going to open up the biggest steel plant ever in the history of this country in Iowa, and that's going to be huge. Was asking, was asked by the press.
2: We have great people, and we're running.
1: Well, let me just tell you what the press asked there. A message to Republicans before the midterms.
2: We have great people, and we're running against communists, lunatics, socialists. We're running against people that are going to open up the water. We have a border just came out 17 months in a row. We have no people coming in, zero, which is hard to believe even, but that's what it is. I don't put out the numbers. And we have a strong border. We have the best economy, the biggest investment in the history of our country. Think of that. $21 trillion is being invested. With China, it's $3 trillion. With Biden from the last, it was a half a trillion. For 4 years, it would have been negative. We're $21 trillion, the biggest amount in history. And that money's building plants like today, as an example. I don't even think this number is a big number, $18 billion. I don't even think we're including that number. But we have $21 trillion being invested in our country. We have the highest number of jobs in the history of the United States of America. We have the best crime numbers in the history of our country, despite the fact that they allowed 25 million people, many of whom were criminals, into our country. We have the best murder. It's not a nice thing to say, but the murders are lower than at any time since 1900. So we have the best crime numbers. We have the best economic numbers. We have Iran. We'll never have a nuclear weapon. We're going to win that war very soon. That'll be over. And the gas prices will come tumbling down.
1: All right. So there's the president being asked a message to the American people, the Republicans. What do you say? What do you talk about? There it is. That's a lot to take in. Now, does it resonate right now with the American citizen because of the price of average goods and fuel and everything else, and obviously fighting against the wave of fake news legacy media outlets that keep pushing and pushing and pushing about negative stories that the president has under his watch and the like. And so I don't know, but I'll tell you this, the enthusiasm that the Republican Party has, that MAGA has, Well, can't be denied. And how do we know that? Because we're going to take a look at some polls right now.

0: is that? Was that? What was that? Was that? Oh, that was a. Was that a poll update song? Okay. So anyway, we've got
1: Holy Toledo
0: guy who was talking on CNN about some of the polling numbers, MAGA's enthusiasm, Democrat enthusiasm. I don't know.
2: The certain to vote. Say they're certain to vote in 2026. Again, 71% of Democrats say they are certain, in fact, to vote in 2026. And look at this. MAGA Republicans, the same. It's simpatico. It's simpatico. So MAGA Republicans are not just saying that they are still supporting Trump. MAGA Republicans aren't just saying they're going to, if their choice for Congress is, in fact, Republicans at basically the same level they voted for Trump, but they're also saying they are going to turn out in very high numbers, at least comparable to Democrats. Now,
0: there we go. All right. So in comparison to Democrats, Republicans are ready to turn out in high numbers, and they're going to need to, especially here in the state of Florida, no doubt about it. And as we look at those poll numbers and we look at the president and all the positive things that he has been discussing, why don't we pivot to Democrats? What do they got going on? Maybe we should find out what they're doing lately. Oh, here's the representative from, I forget where she's from. Why do I want to say Minnesota? But she's not. Pramila Jayapal, who is having, I guess, a big rally with all her fans, all her supporters, all the people that love her, a room filled to the brim with people who refuse to accept injustice as inevitable. And look, they're singing.
3: What is incredible? Say what?
0: Okay, so what do you see? I see a lot of very, very old people. I see masks. I see very, very, very old people. And I see a lot of masks. There's a lot of enthusiasm with the older crowd in Pramila Jayapal and the modern Democrats that seem pretty old and like to wear masks. All right. Well, I mean, at least in that neck of the woods. Well, that's not very kind. Why don't we just really get into what is the most important thing, which is how are Democrats, if they are elected to Congress, how are they going to make your life better? Forget about Jayapal and the crowd that's around her. We shouldn't worry about that and the singing, because that's all Democrats do is sing. They all sing songs. They make up these songs, and people are like, can you stop singing? You know that, but they still do it anyway. Why don't we just get to the crux of the matter, the meat and potatoes, as it were. Here's Ro Khanna, who was on Meet the Press. Let's find out what he has to say about what Democrats are going to do.
4: Is impeaching President Trump a third time a mistake for Democrats?
5: No, it's not, because it's not about Donald Trump. He's going to be a lame duck and, in my view, largely increasingly irrelevant. The point is to stand up for the Constitution.
0: Okay. Stand up for the Constitution. Wait a second. Last time I checked, your party hates the Constitution. By the way, your party is now the Democrat Socialists, and they hate the Constitution. They've talked about how they want to get rid of the Constitution. But there's Ro Khanna, who wants you to know that, listen, if you vote for Democrats, it's not about lowering prices. It's not about helping you at the pump. It's not about getting you into your first home. It's not about any of those things, securing the border and the like. No, no, no. It's about impeachment, setting the standard of impeachment. That's it, everybody. That's what we have. Yeah. Oh, and one other thing. Democrat Tom Suozzi, who we played this audio clip on Rightline over the weekend, our national weekend program. This took place just before we left the air on Friday, as this clip was making the rounds. Here's Democrat Tom Suozzi, who's talking about his particular big, huge, humongous, this is what we have to do. Ro Khanna talking about impeaching Trump. Tom Suozzi,
6: my number one issue.
0: Yeah.
6: My number one issue is to try and get a resolution on immigration. My biggest desire.
0: His biggest desire.
6: My biggest goal of what.
0: His biggest goal as a Democrat.
6: What I want to accomplish in politics right now.
0: Yeah.
6: Is I want to legalize 7 or 8 or 9 or 10 million people in our country.
0: Yeah. What? Wait. That's your big goal? Yeah, that's the Democrats' big goal. By the way, if you were wondering whether or not Democrats are going to be a little bit more about like, hey, ixnay on the being so open about hating the country and the Constitution and making people legal that are here illegally, eh? Let's get away from that and let's kind of talk about something else. Yeah, they're not doing it. So Tom Suozzi, his biggest goal in politics is mass amnesty for criminal illegals. Ro Khanna's big goal is to just third time's a charm, Trump impeachment, that's what we've got to go for. And please, please, please make sure we understand that Republicans have to get out in force, and we've got to get out here, especially in the state of Florida. And oh, by the way, Congressman Byron Donalds with a brand new ad out about David Jolly and something you may or may not know about him from the past.
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8: An explosion on an oil drilling platform.
9: 2010. Deepwater Horizon. The worst oil spill in American history. While Florida was still cleaning up, lobbyist David Jolly was already cashing in. Just months after the spill, Jolly was in Washington, pressuring Congress to expand drilling off the Florida coast. Over $5 million in billings. It's all right here in Jolly's own lobbying records. David Jolly. He took the money. Florida paid the price.
0: Oh, boy. Well, that says a lot right there. So if you are wondering, Deepwater Horizon devastated the Gulf months later. David Jolly was lobbying Washington to expand offshore drilling off Florida's coast with more than $5 million in billings reflected in lobbying records. Jolly took the money. Florida paid the price. That there is one of the ads now. That are being put out by, well, someone's putting them out there, but certainly Congressman Byron Donalds letting people know that, yeah, that's something you may or may not know about. Was that really happening? Oh, I guess they got the records. Oh, boy. Among other things, which, let's just put it this way. Again, with David Jolly, just remember, if he were to be the governor of the state of Florida, we're not going forwards. We're not improving on what we've done. We're going backwards. You know that, right? You know that he is going to have a cabinet appointed or people that he is going to appoint, excuse me, specific people like Supreme Court justices and the choices of who will be in certain judicial regions across the state and the Supreme Court. You do realize that he is going to have people that are going to be appointed to run colleges, universities, different systems, people that he is going to give the approval for that would be part of that. You do realize that he would also be part of stopping the momentum that we've built since 2018, thanks to Governor Ron DeSantis. Full stop. All right, let's take a break. My name is Drew Steele. It's Florida's Voice.
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31: I was like, what's happening? It was like a horror movie. The thing that was the most bizarre is it grabbed my hair that was in a bun. We're so used to seeing them, we get really comfortable with them. And I knew this wasn't really like normal.
0: Hey, Dee, when I hear stories like this, I just think back that if somebody said to you, in 20 years, you're going to have to fight off a sea lion that attacks you while you're paddleboarding. Would you laugh at that?
32: Not on my bingo card.
0: Yeah, exactly. Like that, I would laugh at you, but that's what happened. So that's a woman in California. That's her first mistake. She fought off a sea lion. She's paddleboarding. She had multiple bite wounds on her. Her name is Heather Gray. That's such a California name, D, you know? Heather Gray. Anyway, so, yeah, she was like, you see him all the time. And you're like, look at them. They look so cute. They look like a lion of the sea, but they're like almost like a cat. They're not going to hurt me. And next thing you know, it's gnawing on your arm. So my first reaction when I heard this story was, yeah, well, we got alligators. That's why I don't go in the water often around here at all. If people want to go into a lake, no, you don't go into lakes. You don't go into streams. You don't go into creeks. I don't know if you go in the ocean. I mean, not the alligator's going to be at the ocean, but, you know, sometimes they end up there. But, yeah, I'm not a big fan of water or sun, clearly. Just anyway, moving on. All right, anytime you want to watch NFL Voice News on YouTube, Bumble X, Facebook, and Insta. I'm just trying to see some of the other stories that we are keeping an eye on here. The President of the United States in the Oval. I guess he was talking about, among other things, the 401ks and things that are going on here and things that are going very well and kind of shooing off some of the press because it's time to go now. Lots of happy talk around here, and you all are not making me very happy.
1: The power is so great. But nobody talks about it. Nobody talks about all of the incredible things. Again, you have, many of you have, I don't want to ask because you'll say, oh, we're not supposed to report that. We're the fake news media. We're not allowed to report it. You all have 401ks. I don't have to know anything about you. Your 401k is doubled in a short period of time. It's doubled. You're twice as wealthy as you were a short time ago, every one of you. And that's because of me. Have a good time, everybody.
0: I love that. And that's because of me. Have a good time, everybody. I'm going to do that. Like, if I'm on a live broadcast someplace, can I end it like that? If somebody asked me to speak at a dinner or something, can I do that?
2: I would go for it.
0: Yeah. Have a good time. But no, because I can't do that, because it would have to be if I was invited to a room filled with lefties. Because then you mic drop them and then you walk away. But not in a friend.
2: You accept that invite?
0: Yeah, actually I would. I definitely would. I like the discussion. I like the discussion with Democrats, lefties, people who think differently than we do, because I want to know more about why they think the way they do, and then kind of explore it. The biggest problem we have, me and you and everybody listening, with having conversations with them, is that the minute we start to explore and we push back, what happens? Oh, you're a jerk. And then they walk away. And then you can't have the conversation anymore. Or they get even angrier. And then they start swinging at you. So it gets like nuts. Like, I don't want to. I just want to talk to you. If we disagree, okay, we disagree. But you gotta feed me a little information here. Like, why? Like, what are you thinking? Like, why do you think an open border is good for the United States, for example? I just throw that one out there, among other things. I mean, you gotta dig deep. I need to know more.
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30: From the Zoom Tan Studios in Naples, go from pale to perfect in minutes. 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
4: News this hour from Town Hall. I'm Keith Peters in Washington. British authorities have released five men on bail after they were arrested over a thwarted terror attack on a UK airbase being used by the US military. Ollie Barrett reports investigators are warning against public speculation as they pursue multiple lines of inquiry.
5: But obviously an Iran link is going to be one of those lines of inquiry, given the fact that RAF Fairford here is used by the United States for some of its operations against Iran during that particular conflict.
4: Barrett reports investigators are trying to figure out whether the plot may have been directed by a foreign state.
5: We heard from President Trump over the weekend saying that the Americans and the British had some kind of group under surveillance for some time ahead of these arrests here at RAF Fairford on Sunday.
4: Prime Minister Andy Burnham said counterterrorism police are leading the investigation and working to establish the full facts of the case. Strokes are becoming more common in younger adults, Rob Martier reports.
2: A U.S. population study found stroke rates among young adults aged 20 to 54 has nearly doubled. The study's author from the University of Cincinnati said more people are surviving these strokes, which means more younger adults may be living with the long-term effects of stroke. The overall stroke rate has increased from about 34 cases per 100,000 people to over 62 by 2020. Researchers also found that high blood pressure, diabetes, atrial fibrillation, and substance use became more common among younger adults who had strokes. I'm Rob Martier.
4: On Wall Street today, the Dow Jones Industrial Average down by 347 points, the NASDAQ dropped 248, the S&P 500 declined 59. More at townhall.com.
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4: United States team captain Brent Snedeker credits President Donald Trump following a dramatic President's Cup comeback. With more on this story, we turn to correspondent Bernie Bennett, who has all the details.
7: United States team captain Brent Snedeker praised President Donald Trump for inspiring the U.S. team's dramatic President's Cup comeback over the international team at Medina Country Club in Chicago. President Trump returned as honorary chairman of the President's Cup Sunday, marking his second time in the role after first serving in 2017 in New York. While he kept his remarks at the event brief, he received loud cheers from spectators in attendance. During the tournament, the team secured its 11th consecutive victory thanks to strong back nine performances from two-time major winner Colin Morikawa and 21-year-old Ricky Jackson Quaven. Bernie Bennett reporting.
4: News and analysis available at townhall.com. From Washington, I'm Keith Peters.
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8: Well, hey, everybody. Glad you're joining us today on Florida's Voice. My name is Drew Steele. Big D on the other side of the glass. 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Let's see, scheduled to join us in about 30 minutes or so. Gordon Chang's going to hang out with us for a little bit. 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Is that right, D? 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
9: Scheduled to join us.
8: Scheduled to join us. All right. Let's see some of the other things that we are keeping an eye on. Look at this. So everybody is like, what's going on here? I don't know. Well, if you're watching, fantastic. If you're not watching, hey, D, look at that. You know what that is?
10: Ms. Gabbard, can I ask you why you're here?
11: I'm going to say hi to some old friends.
8: Tulsi Gabbard. That's Tulsi Gabbard.
9: Wow, look at that.
8: Look at that. So that's Tulsi Gabbard, who is walking there to see old friends at the Trump White House executive office building there. And a couple of things, I guess, apparently, as our own Eric Daugherty, who was reporting on this just about 30 minutes ago, glad to see that she's doing well. Her husband's battling cancer, obviously, and so that's got to be tough. And we know that Jay Clayton replaced her as the permanent director of national intelligence. But there are some other questions coming up. Like, is it possible? I mean, if... Idea. I'm just throwing this out there. Tulsi Gabbard walking to see some old friends at the White House. There is a job opening right now there at the White House. If things are going well with her husband's cancer treatments, and maybe well enough that she could get back into the public sector, there is one job that's available. You know what it is? Can I mention? I won't test you. I'll just say. White House press secretary? No. You can't go from the director of national intelligence to the White House press secretary, can you? I mean, you could. I guess if...
9: Marco Rubio could do it.
8: Marco Rubio does everything else right now. I mean, it's like, how many more jobs can he have? It wasn't that funny. How many more jobs can he have? So I just thought that was very interesting seeing her there. People are speculating, as people do. You know? So that's interesting. A couple of other things that are going on, including the president talking about what many people have been mentioning over the weekend as I was talking to them. There has been this flurry of polling out there that is suggesting how horrible, terrible, bad everything is going for Republicans. And the press was asking the president of the United States today in the Oval, as he was making a gigantic, huge announcement about, what was it, $15 billion, $18 billion, what's a couple of billion between friends, the biggest steel plant going to be built in Iowa that we've ever seen in this country, and the idea of some polls come up.
12: A little closer, much closer, in fact. Why are Republicans, do you think, having to work so hard to hold on to the seats?
13: I don't know. I love Iowa. I've always been very strong with Iowa. There's been some things that the Democrats have done that are very bad for our country. You know, they had high prices. I reduced the prices, but they like to say affordability. But they're the ones that caused the affordability problem. They're the ones that caused all of these problems, and they were unwilling to stop Iran from having a nuclear weapon. They said, let somebody else. Of course, I could say that about many people. We have stopped them from having a nuclear. They'll never have a nuclear weapon, and they understand that, and they're willing to say that. But I'm surprised. First of all, the polls are fake. But when you see somebody like Ashley one of the greatest politicians. You'll see it. One of the greatest. She'll be one of the greatest politicians in America. Going to be highly respected, and she is highly respected. She's going to be representing Iowa in the Senate. She's going to bring back a lot of money for Iowa. You know, Iowa is a state that likes money coming back into it. If you put these people in there, you're not going to bring back any money. These people, all every one of them, they bring a lot of money back to Iowa.
8: Yeah. So bringing money back to Iowa, back to the states, you know, looking to do more with regard to helping to bring industry back, to get jobs flowing, to get things happening here in this country. And the president's like, look, when it comes to the polls, he says they're fake polls. And look, there are plenty of people that could question whether or not polls are good or bad or, you know, whatever. It just depends on who you're asking necessarily.
1: I am sick and tired.
8: It's never going to get old. I'm sorry. You know, Hillary had an 85% chance the day before the election in 2016 of beating Donald Trump, to the point where I got to say this quickly. I know I'm chasing a squirrel, but follow me on this. If you go back and check out the day before the election, 2016, do yourself a favor. And I think, I want to say Michael Moore did a video on this, of all people. Yeah, the leftist there. If you go back to the day before, they were partying in the streets. People were crying. First woman president. We broke the glass ceiling. Literally, the watch party for Hillary Clinton was in a building with a glass ceiling. I mean, it was crazy. Like, it was in the bag. People were just excited and ready to go, only to find out that she would lose. Yeah, it's incredible. So I'm just bringing up the, by the way, he was talking about Ashley Hinson, but from Iowa. But, you know, when you see a lot of what the media is talking about, the press is doing, the polls and how sometimes it feels like things are skewed a certain way because they really, really want Republicans to feel down in the dumps, like there's no shot, like we're going to lose big and just stay home. Don't even bother because everything is suggesting you're out. You sure about that? I'm not sure about that. Because I'll tell you some of the signs that I see that look pretty good, pretty interesting. For example, nobody wants to be seen with AOC. Did you know that? Hey, Dee, did you know that AOC is probably going to be the next president of the United States? And if not, will likely be the nominee in 2028?
9: Oh, stop.
8: Okay. Or maybe I'm getting a little carried away with the second part. But the first part's true. I mean, everything we are hearing and that we're being told is all about AOC being the nominee. Am I right about this? I mean, tell me, right? Don't you believe that the Democrats, the media, are all pushing her to be at least in the top two, top three, if not number one?
9: Yes.
8: Right. So why is it that nobody wants to be seen with her?
9: Says who?
8: Representative Alexandria Ocasio-Cortez just got a huge dose of reality from her own party. It's no secret, I'm reading this from PJ Media. It's no secret that AOC has her sights set on higher office. There's been plenty of talk about the 28 run, like what we talked about, right? And challenging even Chuck Schumer, that's a possibility. The midterms have already given her an answer. According to a report from Axios, Democrats running in this fall's key battlegrounds are keeping AOC as far from their campaigns as possible. This is not me talking. This isn't PJ Media talking. This is Axios. Party officials say candidates in several close races have explicitly asked her team to stay away. For someone hoping to sell primary voters on her electability, that's a brutal verdict. Wait a second. Why? Why is it that in key battleground states, Democrats don't want who assumingly will be the nominee in 2028 to be hanging out with them? I mean, you got Abdul El-Sayed, who had Kamala Harris hanging out with him And I don't think Kamala Harris has a chance, has a shot to be the nominee in 2028 because she's not crazy leftist enough. I mean, she's still odd, but she's not like far left like the party wants. AOC's right there. So what is it? I mean, what is it that she, what does she say, for example, lately that's so bad that in key battleground states, Democrats don't want her anywhere near them?
1: ICE is an agency that has not even existed for as long as many of us have even been alive. They are a new agency created in the surveillance state establishment after 9/11. ICE is Palantir. ICE is AI. ICE is facial recognition. ICE is surveillance. And ICE is coming after you, regardless of your status.
8: Oh. Well, there's that. I mean, that might be a little... Indeed, does that sound kind of crazy off the rails? I mean, if you're somebody who's not...
9: Very crazy.
8: Yeah. If you're somebody who's not a fan of ICE, do you tell a New York town hall that ICE is a product of the post 9/11 surveillance state establishment, and if you think they're only going after illegals, their facial recognition and AI, and they're coming after you next? That's nutty. Yeah, maybe I don't want that near me. And I get that she wants the abolition of ICE. I get all of this. I mean,
1: we must abolish ICE.
8: Well, we know this. Yeah. Yeah, I get it. All right. We know. But
1: this is not an extremist position.
8: No, it kind of is. And she goes on afterwards to say the things that I just played. So we know that. We know that she's not big on ICE. We get it. But you would imagine that there would be Democrats who would love to have her on the campaign trail. Would love to be hanging out with her. But no, apparently, according to Axios, they want her as far away from them as possible. Huh. I didn't see that one coming. Here's another thing I didn't see coming. Actually, to be quite honest, I did see this one coming. So, I'll let D be the ombudsman because it's kind of, you really got to be a news nerd to know the name I'm about to say, and a news nerd for a really, really long time. And I'm just telling you, in general, people don't know this person. Hey, D, do you know who Karl Rove is?
9: Sounds familiar.
8: Yeah, exactly. D is my ombudsman. For a lot of people that are listening to the sound of my voice, if you're a news nerd, you're like, oh, I know Karl Rove. I see him on Fox News often. Well, I used to a long time ago, but not as much now. So who is Karl Rove? Karl Rove, for those that don't remember, was like the architect. Basically, the reason why George Bush became president of the United States was because of the political finesse and tactics of one Karl Rove, the architect, the genius behind George W. Bush. And so for that, he got a lot of attention on Fox often. And then all of a sudden, there became this drift, this, wow, you're a rhino. This like, hey, why am I even bothering listening to you or even paying attention to you? I'm not really crazy about the things you're saying. And this grift that went on kind of floated into the space that we're in right now. Because Karl Rove went to the Texas Tribune event recently. And the Texas Trib event doesn't exactly have all the conservatives in a row hanging out. It's the Trib. You know, they're bringing in leftists and rhinos, pretty much. Here's Karl Rove speaking about ICE. Again, this is the genius architect, George W. Bush, on Fox. Well, used to be very often, not as much now. I don't know if he's on at all. Someone we are told that we're supposed to be paying attention to because of his past genius until you realize that there was a time when the party thought that Mitt Romney was the best choice to be the president of the United States and representing the Republican Party. Like, that happened. That was a thing. And I'm not blaming you. I did it too. We all did it too. We didn't want the alternative because that was somebody that we weren't really fans of. Yeah, that guy. But anyway, here's Karl Rove talking about the November midterms. Don't care about what you think. The future of the GOP, I really don't care what you think. And here what is what he says specifically about ICE, because we're talking about ICE, and AOC was talking negatively about ICE. But here's Karl Rove talking negatively about not just ICE, but the president.
7: Mistake of assuming that he knew, or his people knew, the absolute center of violent crime in America, the place where human sex trafficking and human trafficking and drug trafficking was all centered, and therefore was needed to be attended to by ICE. And those, of course, I'm speaking of the parking lots of Home Depots.
8: Okay, so that is spoken like somebody who is a Republican, who clearly is not a fan of Trump's, and who is being invited to a, what I'll describe as a central left organization or platform, and is like, yeah, I'll come. Yeah, I'll half bash the president and some of the things that he's done. Sure, okay. Do you see where I'm going with this? Of course he would show up there and say what he's saying. So what he's saying is the president of the United States thought that the way to go after criminals and everybody else and all of the sex trafficking and all this is to go to Home Depots. So what is he saying exactly? Let's see.
7: You know, here's some guy or gal who's desperate for day work, and that's where they send ICE.
8: To Home Depot. Well, are there people there illegally? And I mean, I'm just asking, are we not supposed to go to certain places because Karl Rove says we can't go there?
7: Now, if he had stayed focused on, you know what, we're going to track down the people who are bad actors, find them in, if they're in the possession of state prisons and county jails and or out on the street, we're going to find them and get them out of here. That would have been one thing. But he turned, in my opinion, the country against him when he began with first in Los Angeles and literally going to Home Depots.
8: So I just want to get this straight. So the former senior advisor and deputy chief of staff for the George W. Bush administration, Karl Rove, is trying to suggest that you can't do both, that you shouldn't do one. You can do the one that's talking about the criminals and the sex traffickers and all of these other people that should be out of the country that were brought in by the Biden administration, among others, when the borders were wide open. And some might even suggest that there were way too many people coming in during the Bush administration. You could make that case. And now he's like, well, I think his problem was when he started to go to the Home Depot and other places. These are just folks who are just trying to work. And that's the problem. So if he would have stayed focused on the bad guys, that would have been one thing. But the focus on people who are in the country illegally, and we should be deporting people that are in the country illegally and then having them come back the right way and maybe doing that, that's something I guess I can't talk about either. Like, we can't have this conversation. We're not allowed to do it because Karl Rove says so. So do we have any laws on this? I mean, I hate to bring up old news, but this seems like the old news story when it comes to this issue, which is, do we have any laws on the books at all that we can follow? Or are there ones that it's like, that's too much. Can't go to the Home Depot. Okay, Karl Rove, where else can't we go? Tell me all the places. Give me a list. Give me a Karl Rove list of all the places that we're not allowed to go because you can't. They're just people looking for work. Are they here illegally? Doesn't matter. Oh, okay. Give me a list of the all. It doesn't matter. I need that. I need the list. Sorry, I kind of whispered. I did a little Joe Biden there. Sorry. I mean,
10: science is back.
8: I don't know what that means. Anyway, I get frustrated when I... Here's why I bring it up. Because, number one, I get frustrated when we're not allowed to talk about the specifics about certain issues. Like, do we have laws and do people break laws? And when they break laws, are there consequences? Yes or no? If not, what's the limit to the amount of laws I can break and get away with? Number two, when you start telling me that I'm not a good human being because I look at another human being's faith and I'm only looking at that at it through the eyes of it's not mine and there's a problem and so I'm going to create this boogeyman out of said person and said faith, and you're not allowed to do that. When somebody says that to me, I say, hey, that's not true, number one. And number two, all I want to know is there's nothing about someone's faith that would suggest that it would go against the Constitution of the United States, right? I mean, nothing about that could be the case. Like, you're here to be, if you've come from out of the country, as many people have, as my family has, wanting to be part of the fabric of the United States, wanting to be an American citizen because you have love for this country that has afforded you so much, and fully understanding the laws, the Constitution, and loving every bit of it. You're the same way, right? No matter where you come from across the globe, like, you're not trying to import your ways from outside of this country and your laws from outside of the country, right? That's not happening. And as long as that's not happening, we're cool. If there is something like that that's happening and you think that you can import your own laws and live by those because you think so, yeah, you might want to visit a different place. Why is that so bad? Why is that mean? Why is that harsh? It's nothing like you've described at all. Zero, nada, zilch. Nothing about my feelings about your faith or nothing about my feelings about you wanting to be in this country. Except you can't come here illegally and your faith can't dictate a different law and rule than we have in this country because that doesn't work. It's incompatible. Full stop. I don't think that's mean. You might, but I don't. All right, anytime you want to watch NFL Voice News on YouTube, Rumble X, Facebook, and Instagram. I know, right back. I kind of got off on a little bit of a tangent. There were other things that I wanted to talk about. Don't have a whole lot of time to talk about it right this minute, but I promise I will get to other things that are going on. Top 5 audio clips of the day coming up. We've got Gordon Chang coming up in just a little bit. We got a busy half an hour on the way. So why would you go anywhere? The answer is don't. Thank you.
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19: This is Drew's top five. Number five.
21: Is impeaching President Trump a third time a mistake for Democrats?
22: No, it's not, because it's not about Donald Trump. He's going to be a lame duck and, in my view, largely increasingly irrelevant. The point is to stand up for the Constitution. Impeachment says that you can't get into an illegal war in Iran without constitutional...
20: I just got to stop. I'm sorry. That's Ro Khanna. Ro Khanna, who, instead of telling everybody on Meet the Press this weekend about how Democrats are going to bring down prices and help you at the fuel pump and all of these different things that everybody's concerned about. No, if Democrats get into power, their whole thing is going to be all about impeachment. Well, that's good to know.
19: Number four.
23: Look, climate change is the greatest threat that we've ever faced, and it's no longer a threat. It's now an absolute commonplace reality. Nobody, no mayor, no city can meet the threat unless we dramatically slow down the pace at which we're heating the planet. It's already reaching the point where it's overwhelming our physical systems. And by the way, the next 18 months are going to provide a particular stress test. The El Nino now a born

0: happening in the Pacific is of a scale that will mean humans in the next year will experience temperatures that no member of our species has ever faced in the past.
1: Okay, so is it going to be people like what, spontaneously combusting all over the place? Is that what's going to happen? That's climate change activist Bill McKibben right there. And
2: how dare you?
1: Well, how dare him? Humans in the next year are going to experience temperatures that no member of our species has ever faced in the past. I don't know. You rhetorically trying to scare people much in your life there?
3: Number three.
2: ICE is an agency that has not even existed for as long as many of us have even been alive. They are a new agency created in the surveillance state establishment after 9/11. ICE is Palantir. ICE is AI. ICE is facial recognition. ICE is surveillance. And ICE is coming after you.
1: Wow. Okay, so here we go again with the rhetoric. It's interesting. AOC, so you have the climate change guy who's like, everybody's going to experience temperatures never felt before by humans because, you know, it's an existential threat, which we can debate. But there's AOC who wants to let a town hall in New York and the people there know that, you know, when it comes to ICE, you think it's just about going after illegals. Oh, no, it's facial recognition, AI. Don't forget, they're coming after you next. No, they're not. Are you here illegally? Otherwise, no.
3: Number two.
4: This announcement is only possible because of the pro-American policies of the Trump administration under Sleepy Joe Biden. Have you heard of him? Steel production declined significantly and nearly 200,000 manufacturing jobs were lost in the year before I took office.
1: Here's the president of the United States today who was announcing just a little while ago about this $15 billion Iowa steel mega plant that's going to be built, the largest in history. And you do that because tariffs are working, because policies are working. And when you have a change of president, it's an amazing thing how things can be created and how things happen. It's
3: number one.
5: You're the defense minister. You are the defense minister, son. What are you doing about the small boat crossings, the terror cells, Islamism, the threat from Russia? Why is Israel sanctioned when they...

0: right? Agencies and former big beasts in intelligence who connect immigration channel. They told you.
1: Wow. So that is a TV host in the UK who is talking about the UK government ignoring clear links between the mass migration going on and terrorism in the UK after we had the bombing threat at the Royal Air Force Fairford Air Base, where we keep our bombers there, and the capture of these five would-be terrorists. And oh, by the way,
2: Drew's top five.
1: Letting them go. They let them go after they're still investigating, but they let them go. It's just, it's incredible with what's happening across the globe and so many other things that I would love to speak with Gordon Chang, who's joining us right now here on Florida's Voice. We love a visit with Gordon, author of Plan Red, China's Project to Destroy America, The Coming Collapse of China, China's Going to War, and so many things that I want to speak to him about today. Gordon, it's great to see you again, my friend. How's everything?
3: Everything's pretty bad, actually, Drew, after listening to your top five. But it's important that you highlight those things. So with regard to Lydia and me, everything's fine.
1: Good.
3: With regard to the rest of the world,
1: yes,
3: not so good.
1: There you go. Okay. Well, I have to tell you that, first of all, let's just start with this. You know, we haven't had a chance to speak since Chairman Xi was here with the president. And I wonder what exactly did he want to try to accomplish with that visit?
3: Trump or Xi Jinping?
1: Xi Jinping. I'm sorry. I should have clarified.
3: Yeah. Two things. First of all, he came for the images of President Trump honoring him. And that's because Xi Jinping has problems at home. There are purges throughout the top of the Communist Party, especially in the military. And China is showing signs of instability. And I suspect that Xi Jinping believed that these images, which in fact have now been sent around China by China Central Television, which is the state broadcaster, these are basically to bolster Xi Jinping's position. And we did that. And I don't think we should have done it. Second thing, and that is he came here to delay the Trump administration from protecting our country. We know what the Chinese do. This is not just the Trump administration. This is prior ones as well. The Chinese engaged in completely dangerous, provocative, unacceptable conduct. We have these intensive discussions with them, hoping to change their views and their behavior. And while we talk to them, we delay taking action. We delay taking the action that could actually change China to a better direction. So that's what he was doing here as well.
1: Yeah. You know, so many things and so many parts to this, because it's frustrating for people when we know that they steal our intellectual property. We know what they're trying to do here in the country, the concerns even with our food supply and what they've been able to accomplish. All of this has to be dealt with so delicately, because obviously, you know, you try to make it so that, look, we understand exactly what you've done to us or are trying to do to us. But at the same time, we have to figure out how we're going to coexist in this world and be able to get things accomplished, especially economically. But boy, I'll tell you, the more and more you hear about China, how do we do it, Gordon? Because everything I just described, they're not going to change. I mean, it feels like they won't change. So what are the things that we can do and make that difference?
3: Yeah, great question. First of all, although we think we can coexist, China's regime does not think that it can coexist with us.
1: Right.
3: So the first thing that we need to do is we need to recognize that and recognize how malicious the regime is. And giving a state visit to someone as Xi Jinping, who has been killing American servicemen in the Gulf, is not the way to do it. So this is, it's just a change. The president of the United States needs to talk to the American people about the dangers that we face. But there are a number of things that we can do. So, for instance, the Chinese need us far more than we need them. Yeah, there's stuff that we need. We need pharmaceuticals. We need rare earths. But China needs access to the American market, because if it doesn't have it, the economy is going to fail very fast. And with it, the Communist Party will also lose power. And so President Trump needs to actually talk about this, not only in private conversations with Xi Jinping, but to the American people. Because we've got this defeatist attitude, like, oh, we need the Chinese, oh, we can't oppose them. Well, yes, we can. And the other thing, and this is, I think, underlies all of this, and that is, this is a very dangerous moment. We have allowed the Chinese to engage in this dangerous behavior. And we're not going to get out of it without cost. And that has to be made clear to the American public, that decades of bad American policy have helped the Chinese actually move in the wrong directions. So, yeah, we'll get out of it, but this is going to be extremely ugly.
1: Yeah.
3: We're Americans. We think we're at peace. President Trump needs to say, Xi Jinping doesn't think he's at peace. And that means we've got to prepare, because the Chinese are here on our soil and they're preparing mass attacks.
1: Right. Wow. Yeah. I always think of the subtraction by addition, like when you describe pharmaceuticals. Why can't we just onshore them? When we think of chips, let's onshore them. Let's not give them technologies. Let's not allow them to have certain things. There are little things, certainly, that we can do that help us and strengthen us economically, which, by the way, I was going to ask you about this, Gordon, because I'm just looking at the time and I want to make sure I have enough time on this. Because it was just a little while ago that China begins restricting overseas travel for spouses and children of top AI and chip talent. Like, they're having exit bans right now?
3: Yes. They had an exit ban on individuals at AI companies. I mean, the owners and people who are key technicians and researchers.
1: Right.
3: Now they've extended that to their families.
1: Wow.
3: And this is an indication that the regime feels it is at risk. This is East Berlin all over again, because regimes don't do this if they feel confident. Governments don't do this. We don't have exit bans. So we've got to understand how fragile the Chinese system is. And that means how dangerous it is, because Xi Jinping, I think, has a very low threshold of risk, and he can do things that can take us by surprise.
1: Hmm. So is taking us by surprise like Taiwan? Is that a situation where we might have to be concerned?
3: Well, we have to be concerned about everything.
1: Sure.
3: But Taiwan's pretty low on the list for a lot of reasons.
1: Yeah.
3: Xi Jinping has decimated the Chinese military. Just to give you an example, the Communist Party Central Military Commission, which controls the military, normally has 7 members. Now it has only 2 because everybody else has been purged. The 2 who are remaining are Xi Jinping himself, who, of course, is not a military officer, and there's a general. And he is a political commissar. He is not an operational officer. The Chinese military can do small things well, but not big things. And taking the main island of Taiwan is a big thing.
1: Yeah.
3: What we've got to be worried about is China's very provocative and dangerous activities in peripheral waters and seas of the Philippines, Taiwan, Japan, because those could flare up into major conflicts. So China can easily back into a major war. And by the way, when that war occurs, it's going to be fought on American soil. So for the first time since the War of 1812, we Americans will face a foreign enemy on our own soil on a sustained basis.
1: Wow.
3: A sustained battle.
1: Wow. So we've got about a minute, Gordon. So these meetings that were scheduled with Xi Jinping, do you advise the president to have these extra meetings, having him come back to Miami for G20?
3: I don't want to see them happen. Well,
1: yeah.
3: What I'd like to see is for us to impose costs and for Xi Jinping to beg to meet us instead of us chasing after the Chinese. We have fed their already inflated sense of self-importance. So, of course, the Chinese are arrogant and belligerent because they think they can do anything they want, and they think we have no political will. So they don't respect us. And you can see that from the way that Xi Jinping has been operating. He does not respect the United States of America. We need to make him respect us.
1: Yeah, absolutely. Don't forget, everybody, you can follow Gordon on social media, X at Gordon G. Chang. He's a fantastic follow, an important follow these days for sure. All right, my friend, always great to see you. All the best. God bless. We'll see you soon, okay?
3: Thanks, Drew.
1: All right, looking forward to it. That's Gordon Chang joining us here on Florida's Voice. Always appreciate a few minutes of his time. Let's take a break. We come back in just a minute here on Florida's Voice.
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0: Now, back to Florida's Voice with Drew Steele.
12: What the hell are you doing, bro? Why are you naked? That's what's fun with us.
13: Huh?
12: Ford. So you're around naked?
13: No, I sleep. I'm drunk.
14: Well, at least he's honest. No, actually,
15: what the heck is going on here?
14: Yeah, so that's a 44-year-old man was spotted riding a scooter naked.
15: In Florida?
14: No, it was Oklahoma. It wasn't here in the States.
15: Same thing.
14: No, it's not. Come on now. Anyway, so it was through an Oklahoma neighborhood, and that was the officer that was arresting him. He's like, what in the world are you doing?
16: I don't know, man.
14: Well, you're naked. I'm just riding my bike, riding a scooter. So there are many questions about, you know, riding a scooter naked as a man. You know what I mean, D? Like, Do I need to go into?
15: Where's it go?
14: Yeah, where did it? Well, it's a yeah, it's a tough. It's kind of like the. I don't know if I should dive into the side.
15: Are we going there?
14: Yeah, I don't know if we dive into the side of the pool. It's not. You know, all right, I'll bite. I'll dive into the pool. Forget about this whole story and put it aside for just a second. Hold on. You know what? I'm not going into the side of the pool because it's too weird. It has to do with bicycles. Well, you know what? No, I'm just going to bring it up anyway. And then cards and letters, care of this radio station, put it in D's name. We'll file it. You ever know? Like, why is it that like men's bikes are built differently than women's bikes, but the men's bikes don't afford you the accidental protection that you need? Does that make sense? Do you know where I'm going with this?
15: I haven't ridden a bike in so long. Is it the shape of the seat you're talking about?
14: No, not the seat. Because I was always told that the boys' bikes have the straight bar, and then the girls' bikes have the bar that doesn't have the bar at all. It goes down, like in a V. Like it's how do you explain
15: that? Slant.
14: But yeah, there's a bar that goes straight across for the boys' bikes, but then the girls' bikes didn't have that. And I always thought that's weird because, like all bikes, there shouldn't be one single bike that has a straight pipe bar in the front of the seat at all. Like all bikes should be like the ladies' bikes because I don't need to explain, right? No?
15: Yeah, we should fight for men's rights.
14: Yeah, that's it. All right. I told you I shouldn't have done it. I told you. Sometimes what's in the brain just stays in the brain. I know what I'm talking about, and I know what I'm trying to say, but I can't explain it because I can't explain the structure of the bicycles. All right, let's talk about something completely different. Please just get me out of this, and let's go somewhere else here. I don't know. Where it could be Marco Rubio. Secretary of State has taken down every flag of a foreign nation in the U.S. State Department lobby, and instead, 200 American flags are on display. All right, there you go. I like that. It's to, quote-unquote, remind Department of State staff who they work for. I guess he was upset that, according to our own Eric Daugherty on his X account, that the globalists and the Democrats... they're getting together and doing this kind of thing, but it's common sense because, you know, we're in the United States and we love to see those flags. So I don't know what you got going on there in the lobby, but we want to see American flags. And I guess tomorrow we'll talk more about why Tulsi Gabbard was at the White House today for a visit. What do you think? What's the over-under, D? What do you think? What are the chances if you were doing a D poly market, a D Calfee?
15: I don't think she is.
14: 30% chance?
15: Yeah, 40, 30.
14: Okay. I don't know. Maybe we'll talk about that tomorrow.
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17: News this hour from Town Hall. Hotline, Keith Peters in Washington. President Trump isn't happy. Five people in the UK arrested on suspicion of terrorism were released on bail.
18: Over there, I'm surprised that they released them. I wouldn't have done that. Look, they've been very good. They worked with us very closely. We know everything about them. We would not have released them.
17: Trump was asked if the suspects were connected to Iran.
18: I'd rather not. I mean, I know the answer. I can be very specific, but I'd rather not say.
17: UK officials say the investigation into the incident is ongoing. The FBI's Los Angeles field office is announcing $1 million reward for the capture of a murder suspect. Daniel Martindale reports.
19: Officials say Satinderjeet Singh, who also goes by the name Goldie Brar and other aliases, is wanted in connection with multiple murders in Southern California and elsewhere. Singh is on the FBI's 10 most wanted fugitives list. The agency says he's wanted on suspicion of conspiracy as part of an organized criminal organization, targeted killings, extortion, and narcotics-related crimes. Investigators say Singh is the North American boss of the Lawrence Bishnoi crime group, which is connected with violent acts in Southern California and across the United States and Canada. I'm Daniel Martindale.
17: The Education Department is officially rolling back Title IX protections for trans students. Wendy Swanson has more.
20: On Monday, Education Secretary Linda McMahon rescinded the Biden administration's interpretation of the law, eliminating gender identity as a protected class, saying it will protect women's sports. The rule had already been struck down by the courts in Republican-led states. The National Women's Law Center criticized the decision, saying the Trump administration should be enforcing the law to protect survivors of sexual assault. I'm Wendy Swanson.
17: On Wall Street, the Dow down by 347 points. More at townhall.com.
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22: President Trump unveiling plans for a new $15 billion steel plant in eastern Iowa today. The White House says the Mesabi Metallics facility would be the largest in U.S. history, expected to create more than 1,700 permanent jobs in Iowa. October could be a three-paycheck month for those who get paid every other Friday.
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22: And that is correspondent Monica Nelson. It was slow going for investors today on Wall Street. Right now at the close, it was the Dow Jones Industrial Average off 347 points. For the Wall Street Business Report, I'm Bob Agnew.
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12: Glad to have you. Thanks. I appreciate you stopping by. Bottom of the hour is going to be Kay Hill. She's going to break down what happened at the Royal Air Force Base in England. An alleged terror plot was thwarted, not by the military. No. By a neighbor. Some neighbor was like on the way home from a party or going to a party and saw these vans, called it in. Turns out they were allegedly planning a terrorist hit, some sort of terrorist attack. I mean, really? That's how it went down? Got that for you at the bottom of the hour. Make sure that you stick around for that. She's got a lot of insight on that. Ed is not afraid to say, you know, it could be a false flag. Could be. In fact, let me give you this story as being reported by the London Post. It's a sign I haven't used before, but I know they spell defense the wrong way. Can somebody tell me why we got our language from them? Why do we spell defense with an S and they spell defense with a C? Anybody? No?
13: Or are they talking about, like, defense?
12: No.
13: That's why? No?
12: No. Okay. Like, defense. Defense. Defense Secretary issues warning to Iran. Britain will not be intimidated. And Iran went, oh, no, but you'll be intimidated. Written by whomever, Defense Secretary Wes Streeting has said the government will not allow Iran to dictate our foreign policy and suggested that RAF Fairford attack suspects had been under surveillance. In an interview, okay, let me just stop you there. Again, they had a call, some local neighbor had to call this in. Now suddenly they were under surveillance. You didn't see them loading up two or three vans and going to the Royal Air Force Base, really? But you were surveilling them? Shut up. I mean, don't lie about it. In an interview with GB News, he said, you're right to say at this stage it would be too early to attribute background aims, motivations for these men who are under arrest. We're obviously investigating. We'll come forward to the public. But to my comments back in earlier this year, which you referenced, I absolutely stand by the argument I was making. We shouldn't be cowed, that is, by saber-rattling from Iran. We shouldn't be in any doubt that the Iranian regime is one that wishes harm to our country, our allies, and the freedom and democracy that we enjoy. Quote, but I just want to be absolutely clear about this. Regardless of the threats we face from Iran or anyone else, we don't allow the threats that they make and harm that they would do us, given the opportunity and the means to allow them to dictate our foreign policy, our defense posture, or any other choices. Quote, we show day in, day out, year in, year out, that we're capable of not just deterring, but also of responding to and preventing attacks by those who would do us harm. Wrong. I mean, you're literally allowing how many people in from Northern Africa every day? How many people in from the Middle East every single day? And then you're arresting how many Brits? If they dare go on Facebook and say, listen, I'm against all this mass migration. If they say, listen, immigration is changing our country for the worst, why don't we stop it? I mean, that's happening all the time in England. And he's acting like Bobby Badass. We will not be deterred. We will not allow them to saber-rattle, blah, blah, blah, blah, blah. Shut up. Do better for your country. Why were these people there? They called them British nationals. I've seen a picture. I don't know. If I say British nationals to you, what do you expect to see? I'm just saying. 888-941-PAGS. 888-941-7247. JoePags.com. 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That interview's up. The one with Megyn Kelly. My Aaron Mullen collab that we just did. Go check it all out there. We're back after this.
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